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0: So he was like messaging me all night, and then he just ghosted me.
1: No way.
0: Yeah. He was like, you're so hot, I want to come over.
1: Okay.
0: And I was like, cool. And he was like, I'm on my way, driving over right now.
1: And then?
0: Nothing.
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Good morning and welcome along to Monday the 24th of August. Hope you had a lovely weekend. It's a lovely morning this morning, Monday morning, start of the week. Let's have a look at what we got ahead of us. Any mist and fog would clear away quickly this morning to leave a dry day with sunny spells. Turning hazy at times, there you have it. Nice. Highest temperatures, we're looking at 19 to 22 or even 23 degrees in certain places. A light occasional moderate east or southeast winds. Good morning.

0: Human League, Tell Me When, 22 minutes away from 7. Good morning to you. Today celebrates International Strange Music Day. There'll be nothing strange happening today. Well, you never know. With me, there's always a few surprises, isn't there? It's Waffle Day as well. Waffle is waffle. When I'm thinking waffle, I'm thinking of waffles, and then I'm thinking Waffle Doggy. Yeah, that's a nice wee song. It's a children's TV program. You know the program. Let's see who's up and about this Monday morning. Thanks, as always, for checking in. Good, because if you didn't check in, I'd be saying, where are you? So if you're scrolling socials at the minute, pop on over to Highland Radio's Facebook page and say hi to all the gang there. Kevin Bradley says, good morning, everybody. Sinead McFadden, happy Monday. Sarah Marie Louise, Teresa Harkins on the coffee. Colette Hina Maloney, Dennis McGlinchey, Joe Kelly, good morning. Have a nice day yourself. The Lammas Fair in Ballycastle. Ooh, is that on now at the minute for the next couple of days? Is it lovely? Remember Uncle Joe bringing this back, The Yellow Man, isn't that it? It was kind of like a honeycomb type of thing, wasn't it? Sugary and sweet, things we like. MJ McGrath, good morning to you. I hope you had a nice weekend, and let's have a good Monday. Audrey Nealis, good morning to you. Bernie O'Neill, Joan Bainbridge, have a great Monday. Frank McGinley, thanks for checking in. Frank Breed's there. Eddie Doherty, top of the morning. Gregory Diver, Geraldine Drum, good morning to you too. Kate Brown, enjoy that cuppa. Aoife Boyce, thanks for checking in. Martin Callahan is in there. Danny McLaughlin, Mike, Drew, George, Annette, Nicole, good morning to you all. Here's Kingfisher.
1: My heart, it has been broken by who I cannot tell.

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Brecombe, how can I tell you? 15 minutes away from 7 o'clock. All the local news this Monday morning with Don Marie at 7 o'clock. Let's have a sneaky peek at the front pages of the papers this morning. We'll start off with Monday edition of Derry People. Donegal News Council urged to save lives. Coastal tracking initiative a year after family escaped drowning tragedy. A man who escaped death in a near drowning tragedy has welcomed an initiative. An innovative initiative that will help to save lives. Donegal will be the first county in Ireland to benefit from the initiative. The innovation, I should say. Brian Carr from Glenties had to be rescued last August in waters between Ardra and Nairn, and the worried father got into difficulties while trying to rescue his son and niece when they were at risk of being swept out to sea by strong currents. And Brian, who is a Donegal County Councillor in Glenties, has since encouraged creation of measures to improve coastal rescue missions. That's on the front page. Also on the front page this Monday morning, we have Leaving Cert 2026 is the great year for Donegal students, and well done to you all after all your hard work. Congratulations to you all. Over 2,500 successful Donegal students who got the results and celebrated over the weekend are now anxiously awaiting offers. The grades were revealed last Friday from the June for their June exams, when 253 students sat the Leaving Cert Applied programme. The Leaving Cert Applied, the LCA, is a 2-year practical and vocational oriented programme that prepares students for adult and working life. Nationally, some over 65,000 students took the traditional Leaving Cert, and with 4,779 sitting the Leaving Cert Applied. The students were all congratulated in their schools in Loreto. Loreto Letterkenny Principal, got that one out, didn't I? Caroline McHugh told the Donegal News, "We are immensely proud of each and every one of our students." Errol College Principal Danny McFadden said there was plenty of excitement among students getting their results, and well done to you all. The Irish Independent this morning, most creches now have a waiting list of over 1 year. The vast majority of creches have waiting lists of over a year, with the average monthly fee now at €845 before state subsidies apply. The Irish Independent surveyed 142 creches, finding 117 had waiting lists of at least 1 year. Irish Daily Mail this Monday, we have 118,000 patients waiting over a year for care, including 9,500 left to wait more than 3 years by hospitals. Pictured on the front page, we have Siobhan McSweeney from The Traitor. She says, I'd be a rubbish traitor as I cannot keep a secret. Can you keep a secret? I'm keeping a secret with that secret. Maybe I could be on Traitors. Who knows? The Irish Times. Right. Last one we have this morning. Extension of fuel excess cuts will not affect budget tax package. TDs to be recalled on Friday to take a financial resolution vote on cuts and current cost of continuing the support estimated at €100 million a month. A lot of money, isn't it? Wrong way driving on motorways out of control. Finally, wrong way driving on Irish motorways is now out of control, Gardaí have warned, amid a 32% increase in the numbers of incidents detected in 2026 so far. That's some of the headlines we have this morning. We got all the local news with Donna Marie at 7:00.

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0: 4% higher year-on-year in Galway City compared to 6.5% higher in Dublin. Author of the report, economist Ronan Lyons, says rent controls have had an impact.
1: So a slight cooling off. Really, we're suffering from, if you look at the rental market, there was a big increase, a reset in rents in the first quarter of the year as those new rules around rent controls came in. There was a 4.4% increase just in those first 3 months of the year alone. And we're living with the consequences of that. It'll fall out when we start doing the reports early next year.
0: Donegal Mountain Rescue Team have added a new vehicle to its fleet. The Toyota Land Cruiser is 80% part funded through the CLAR programme and by the Department of Rural and Community Development. And the Gaeltacht, while the remaining 20% came from donations. In a social media statement, the DMRT says the new vehicle will greatly enhance their response capability and enable them to bring life-saving equipment across the county in severe weather and off-road in remote environments when people are injured and in need of urgent care. The majority of creches have waiting lists of over a year. It's according to an Irish Independent survey which found that out of 142 creches, 117 had waiting lists of 1 year or over. Some providers say they have over 200 children looking for a place, with some parents calling looking for a creche in places from the hospital after giving birth or even while pregnant. The average monthly fee for a place is now €845 before the state subsidies apply. Well, in over 83,000 people in Donegal received child-related payments in 2025. It's according to data provided by the Department of Social Protection. With more, here's Katie Gillen.
2: Of the 83,525 people receiving child-related payments in Donegal last year, there were 41,237 beneficiaries and 21,955 recipients of child benefit. 6,546 people received payments under the back-to-school clothing and footwear allowance, while 11,112 children benefited from the payment. 2,521 people received the working family payment. 116 payments were received under the back-to-work family dividend. Meanwhile, 27 people received guardian's payment contributory, while just 11 received guardian's payment non-contributory.
0: The Northern Ireland Secretary, Chris Bryant, will be in Dublin today for his first official visit. He's been in the role since July following a cabinet reshuffle of the British government and after Andy Burnham was appointed Prime Minister. It's expected he'll meet Foreign Affairs Minister Helen McEntee and Justice Minister Jim O'Callaghan. The legacy of the Troubles, economic, trade and security are all expected to be discussed. People are being urged to consider renting a room to students. Ahead of a nationwide awareness campaign, Rethink the Room, the Department of Higher Education commissioned a survey showing almost two-thirds of homeowners rated their experience of renting a room positively. Ruth O'Connor has more.
3: More than 60% of homeowners would consider offering digs, with that willingness climbing to 82% among under-35s. Three-quarters of students surveyed who had stayed in digs said they would recommend it to a friend. As part of the Rent a Room scheme, eligible homeowners can earn up to €14,000 tax-free, while students or their parents can avail of a rent tax credit of up to €2,000 per year. The research showed elements of a successful tenancy included meeting the student and their parents in advance and agreeing to ground rules, with 88% of digs homeowners currently doing so, and 68% of those without an agreement thinking one would have helped. A sample agreement is available on gov.ie/room-for-student.
0: Sections of the OMA to Newton Stewart Road will be closed this week as part of the £615,000 resurfacing scheme of the A5. The 1.27 kilometre scheme, which started last week and is expected to be substantially completed by Monday next, runs from Castletown Road to Mellon Road onto the Beltany Road. Full closures will operate from 7:30am to 6:30pm from today until Friday, as well as next Monday, while a closure will operate on Saturday until 4 o'clock. Looking now to the weather, any mist or fog will clear away quickly to leave a dry day with sunny spells turning hazy at times. Highest temperatures of 19 to 21 degrees. That's all for now from the newsroom. 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
5: If you're naturally curious and want to solve problems,

Coldplay, Princess of China, 9 minutes after seven, Monday morning. Hope you had a lovely weekend. Sure, you worked hard for it. You did. Right, we have to head down. Let's work hard for this one too. Good morning to you. If you'd like to get in touch with the programme today, it is always great to hear from you. You can text or WhatsApp 086 60 25,000. You'll also get us on Highland Socials this morning. Maggie McDade Piper just dropped a wee message there. She says, good morning to everybody from Aramore Island. You must be on a little bit of an aisle break there. Lovely. It'll be beautiful over there. It's a lovely morning, isn't it? In the news this morning, do you know how you might be going for your walk or your run, or you're just back? Oh, you're showing off now. Well, listen to this for show offs. The fastest athlete on two legs is, yeah, who said Usain Bolt? Yes, well, that's He is. And a Chinese humanoid robot smashed the Jamaican sprinter's 2009 100 metre record of 9.58 seconds by running it in 9.39 seconds. A white headless machine, picture this coming at you, was a standout performer at the World Humanoid Robot Games in Beijing, which had bots boxing and playing football and supposed to doing other stuff as well. More than 2,000 robots from 16 countries are taking part in 5-day games across 51 events. I think it would be fun to watch for a little while, what do you think? Especially when it kind of fall over.

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0: Cat's Eyes and Animals, 18 after 7 on a Monday morning. Good morning to you. Have you a bit of an old sweet tooth about you? You do, just a wee bit. Well, you might have to head to the Lammas Fair, the old Lammas Fair. Thousands of people have been attending the old Lammas Fair in Ballycastle. I've never been. Is there a bit of crack up there? Is there? It's in County Antrim, as you know. And it was must have kicked off over the weekend, but it says, oh, is that it then? No, the festival continues today and tomorrow with markets, music, horse trading, traditional treats like the Yellow Man honeycomb. Who remembers the Yellow? Did you ever get a wee bit of that years ago? I remember my Uncle Joseph used to be going up there and he would take back some of that. It kind of reminded me of Crunchy, but Crunchy's a wee bit different. The Yellow Man's a bit harder. Anybody, you try it, yeah? Glenn Houston makes it and he sells it as well. I'll say he'll make a few euro this weekend then.
1: Well, it's a 400-year-old product. That's how old the Lammas Fair is, and we're still sticking to one of the oldest and most traditional recipes.
0: There you go. It's on today and tomorrow.

0: your husband is coming.
1: Ray, where's my husband? 25 after 7. Good morning to Nikki McGarrigle, who is 45 today. For the song, Shaggy, it wasn't me. Hey, that's a good song. A bit of sunshine today. All right, then. And to my darling wife, Anne-Marie Melly, Letterkenny, on the 19th anniversary. Congratulations. Lots of love from Paul. Alina, cheers. There you go. Thanks, Lee. Not a bother. Anne-Marie Melly, Letterkenny, on your 19th wedding anniversary. Congratulations. Ooh, did you listen to Dave's programme on Friday? Well, he gave away $2,000. I know, I wish it was me. Yeah, you were wishing it was you too, I know. Well, there's a chance this week to win $2,000 with Danny and Anya. And then I got $2,000 to give away next week. And Greg's got $10,000. So there's still €14,000 up for grabs. And if you want to buy a ticket, just pop on over to islandradio.com.

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9: Good morning, the time is 7:30. Going to pass you over to news desk to Donna Marie. Good morning.
10: Thanks, Lee. Good morning. Renters in Donegal are paying more, with the average three-bedroom home now costing €1,362 a month. Market rents in the county have risen by 4.1% over the past year, compared with a 1.4% increase nationally between March and June. However, the rate of rent increase has slowed during the year, with economist Ronan Lyon saying that rent controls have played their part. The Northern Ireland Secretary, Chris Bryant, will be in Dublin today for his first official visit. He's been in the role since July, following a cabinet reshuffle of the British government after Andy Burnham was appointed Prime Minister. It's expected he'll meet Foreign Affairs Minister Helen McEntee and Justice Minister Jim O'Callaghan to discuss the legacy of the Troubles, economic, trade and security. The majority of creches have waiting lists of over a year. It's according to an Irish Independent survey, which found out of 142 creches, 117 had waiting lists of over 12 months. Some providers say they have over 200 children looking for a place, with some parents calling looking for a creche spot from the hospital after giving birth or even while pregnant. Donegal Mountain Rescue Team has added a new vehicle to its fleet to strengthen its response across the county. The Toyota Land Cruiser is 80% government funded, with the remaining 20% having been raised through donations. The team says it will help transport life-saving equipment in severe weather and reach people in remote and difficult to access areas. Home and Gardener retailer Rathwood has topped the CCPC complaints list for the first half of the year with 737 reports. There were issues earlier this year relating to delays in delivering orders and issuing refunds. Ryanair followed with 238, then Sky, Currys and Harvey Norman. And finally, sections of the Oma to Newton Stewart Road will be closed this week as part of a £615,000 resurfacing scheme. The 1.27 kilometre section of the A5 at Beltney Road is being resurfaced, with closures in place from 7:30 this morning until 6:30 this evening, from now until Friday and again next Monday. Sign diversions will operate with access maintained to the Ulster American Folk Park and local businesses. That's all for now from the newsroom. Back with more at 8 o'clock.
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1: The Secret Sound.
0: Well, we have €2,500. Yeah, just a big round number. €2,500 can be yours on The Secret Sound. Have a listen to this. What do you think that is? 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Make it quick. Come on, 074-912-5000. 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What's that?

0: 17 away from 8. Traffic's not too bad this time of the morning. We get to next week. Well, some schools are back this week, aren't they? Yeah, well, Noah's back to Garrett Nice School on Wednesday.
1: I think so.
0: I should know, I'm the dad, shouldn't I? Oh, well, we have 2.5 grand to give away on this secret sound. We've got Thomas in Gorta Hark on line 2. We're popping over to Karen Dunne. Good morning to Yvonne Lee. Yvonne, top of the morning.
2: Good morning, Lee. How are you?
0: Ah, sure, we'll be grand. We'll be grand. I'm 2 grand. I've 2.5 grand. Do you want it?
2: No, you see, I was waiting for it to get higher, but then I thought that I might be too greedy.
0: Don't be too greedy. Cash in your chips. Have a listen to this. Yvonne Lee, is the money going to Karen Dunne? What do you think?
2: I think it's closing the dishwasher door.
0: You got that one right. It's not right. Yeah, I'm sorry, Yvonne.
2: Thank you.
0: Enjoy your day. Good talking to you again. Let's pop on over to Gorta Hark. We got Thomas Dugan. Thomas, good morning.
3: How are you doing?
0: Sure, Thomas. How would you be at?
3: A lovely morning, it is.
0: It is beautiful. It is. Did you have a nice weekend?
3: It is. Yeah.
0: Did you have a nice weekend, Thomas?
3: Oh yeah. It's fine. It's okay.
0: That's not too bad.
3: The usual thing every weekend, just.
0: We're kind of creatures of habit, aren't we? Well, here, have a wee gander at this. Thomas, what do you think that is?
3: Well, a child lock on a bottle, medicine bottle.
0: Yeah, so say like it's like a Calpol bottle, it's got the wee twisty things. Is that what you're kind of on about? You know how you...
3: Yeah. It'll wee click, click, click on your... A child lock, they can't take it off. You must press it down to turn it to take it off.
0: Well, I'm going to click something now.
3: And
0: I'm going to press something, Thomas, and you're not going to be very impressed with me now. There you go, Thomas. It's not right.
3: Well. No harm in trying.
0: Exactly. If you don't know, you have to give it a go. Thomas, have a lovely morning. Thanks to Thomas Dugan, Gorta Hark and Yvonne Lee. So there's still 2.5 grand. It's there for the take. It's another chance after 8:30. That's it. You can text or WhatsApp 086 60 25,000.
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0: A couple of wee bits in showbiz this morning. Dr. Dre, the rapper, says he's embracing artificial intelligence in his music, calling it a new tool for creativity. And the rapper and producer told the New York Times that people who are against AI today would have been against pre-emerging technologies such as the old drum machine. It's a bad impression of a drum machine, but you know where I'm going. Says, the drum machines are going to do away with the drummer. And synthesizers and all of that. And he says, the only people that see it as a threat are people who have trouble creating. Well, it's going to help you then. Liam Gallagher's in the news this morning. He's in the tabloids as well. Has told fans and Oasis return to Glastonbury next year is not happening. He, in an expletive, filled post on social media, the singer says, all you croc wearing flag wavers should calm down. They were happy enough to play it in 95 and 2004 now, so he's telling everybody they're not going to be doing it. And finally this morning it was in the news that Take That, Gary Barlow and comedian Jason Manford are joining forces for a new food and travel program. Doesn't Gary Barlow have a vineyard, or doesn't he do his own wine, doesn't he? The pair will roam across New Zealand, this sounds like a great trip, where they sample food and wine and meet local producers and chefs. You'll have a big belly after that trip, I would say. Gary Barlow's Food and Wine Tour New Zealand begins on ITV next Sunday.
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1: Good morning, it's Donna Marie Doherty with the news at 8 o'clock. In Donegal, rents have risen by more than 4% over the past year, with the average rent for a three-bedroom house now at €1,362. Market rents in the county were 4.1% higher in the second quarter of 2026 than they were a year

0: Emmanuel Macron and Friedrich Merz. Andy Burnham has arrived in Ukraine on his first overseas trips since taking office. British Defence Minister Luke Pollard says it marks Ukraine's Independence Day.
1: Bringing together our friends from around the world to be able to support Ukraine, not just looking at what can happen to keep them in the fight, but looking forward to after there is a peace, to make sure they maintain that freedom and independence that they're celebrating today on Independence Day.
0: People are being urged to rent their spare room to a student in college this year. A survey from the Department of Further and Higher Education shows 65% of homeowners say their experience of renting a room was positive. The study carried out by Amaric shows more than 60% of homeowners would consider offering digs, with 82% of under-35s being open to the idea. Homeowners can earn up to €14,000 tax-free, and students or parents can get a tax credit of up to €2,000 a year. Over 83,000 people in Donegal received child-related payments last year. This is according to data provided by the Department of Social Protection. With more, here's Katie Gillen.
2: Of the 83,525 people receiving child-related payments in Donegal last year, there were 41,237 beneficiaries and 21,955 recipients of child benefit. 6,546 people received payments under the back-to-school clothing and footwear allowance, while 11,112 children benefited from the payment. 2,521 people received the working family payment. 116 payments were received under the back-to-work family dividend. Meanwhile, 27 people received guardian's payment contributory, while just 11 received guardian's payment non-contributory.
0: The US says today is economic D-Day for Iran. It's threatening Tehran with the greatest financial offensive ever marshalled as it rolls out economic sanctions to target Iran's trade partners. The US Treasury Secretary Scott Benson says it's expected to unveil details of a pressure campaign later. Iran says it will shut down all oil exports from the Gulf if the economic war continues. Stockbroker Paul Kavanaugh from Petronas Partners says the US will likely go after China, Russia and India.
3: All of those major continents, that we're going for you if you continue to help support Iran in their activities here and financially are supporting them, we're going for you as well. Not military, but financially.
0: Donegal Mountain Rescue Team has added a new vehicle to its fleet to strengthen its response across the county. The Toyota Land Cruiser is 80% government funded, with the remaining 20% raised through donations. The team says it will help transport life-saving equipment in severe weather conditions and reach people in remote and difficult-to-access areas. And finally, the Northern Ireland Secretary Chris Bryant will be in Dublin today for his first official visit. It's been in the role since July following a cabinet reshuffle in the British government after Andy Burnham was appointed Prime Minister. It's expected he'll meet Foreign Affairs Minister Helen McEntee and Justice Minister Jim O'Callaghan. The legacy of the Troubles, economic, trade and security are all expected to be discussed. Looking now to the weather forecast, any mist and fog will clear away quickly to leave a dry day with sunny spells, turning hazy at times, highest temperatures of 19 to 21 degrees. That's all for now from the newsroom, back with headlines at 8:30.
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4: Monday morning sport is over to Chris Ashmore. Chris, good morning.
7: Good morning, Lee. We'll begin with Gaelic games. There were five matches in the Michael Murphy Sports Donegal Senior Football Championship yesterday. Dunloe had a 7-point win over Downing's, 22 points to 2-9, to make it three wins on the spin, and they share top spot with Glenswilly, who won on Saturday against Killybegs by 5 points. Dunloe manager Noel McBride is pleased with his side's start to the championship, but he believes they still have plenty to do to improve.
8: Our scoring threat was well off par tonight, so we left an absolute fortune of scores behind us in the first half. But overall, we'd have been content at the way we would control the game. But still an awful lot of work to do on the offensive side of it.
7: Well, our draw were too strong for Éireann Ballyshannon as they won by 2-13 to 2-9.

0: While St Tiernan's had a 2-point success over Naoimh Columba, winning 116-114. Gwydor and McCool's drew, with Donal Maguila Brige getting a late 2-pointer to deprive the Twin Town side of a first win of the campaign. Four Masters had a 5-point margin of victory against St Michael's, winning by 112-215. In the other games earlier in the weekend, Glenfinn lost at home to Kilcar, while Naoimh Connell had a big win against Termon, with Shane Malone scoring 1-6. The draw for round 4 of the Michael Murphy Sports Donegal Senior Football Championship was held live on Highland last night. The top 4 after this round will go straight into the quarterfinals. 5th to 12th will battle it out to earn the other quarterfinal places, while the bottom 4 will be in a relegation scrap. The draw looks like this. Downings will take on Glenfinn. It'll be Kilcar against Naoimh Connell. Termon meeting Dunloe. McCool's against Glenswilly. Killybegs will face Gwydor. Eirua Ballyshannon taking on Four Masters. St Michael's will be at home to St Eunan's, and Naoimh Columba against Ardrath. The games will be played on the weekend of September the 4th and 5th. Just to correct one of those scorelines, Four Masters beating St Michael's by 215-112. Now, in the Donegal Intermediate Football Championship, Red Hughes were victorious against Milford. Neimura Luarosses overcame Fanad Gales, and Buncrana had a big win against Clohanili. There were also wins over the weekend for St Noel's against Burt. Neipurik Ishtakeen, who edged out Carndonagh, and Bundoran overcame Mallon. In the Junior A Football Championship, Narasa Urus and Naoimh Ulton were the winners, as were Pettigo and Naoimh Breed on Saturday. And the Donegal Masters are through to the All-Ireland Final after defeating Kerry in their semi-final by 16-7 points. Meanwhile, in Tyrone, Killyclaher won the All-County League Division 1 title after defeating St Malachy's of Moortown by 113-11 points. On to soccer, and Coghill Celtic exited the FAI Junior Cup at the quarter-final stage with a 2-1 defeat against Coachford of Cork at the Charlie O'Donnell Sports Grounds. The visitors had opened the scoring through goalscorer Luke Casey, who was subsequently sent off, but they were strong at the back and they made it 2-0 through Adam Murphy before a late Garvin Friel goal set up an exciting finish. But it was a hugely disappointing result for the Inish Owen side, who had ambitions of going all the way. Here's their assistant manager, Gerard McLaughlin.
1: We were flat from nearly day one, I think, to be totally honest. And it's not like us, because we came away last week after beating Fairview and we were really, really up for it. And just thought, I don't know, that's hard to explain, to be honest, because normally we can go start these games really strong, but we didn't. We looked flat nearly from the very start, and coach were up for it, in fairness to them, and best team won.
0: There was also action yesterday in Inishowen in the Clubman Shirts League Cup and Charlie O'Donnell Memorial Cup, and all the scores are in the sports section of the Highland Radio website. Liverpool's first game under new coach Andoni Iraola ended in a dramatic 2-2 draw at St James's Park yesterday against Newcastle. The Enzo Maritza era at Manchester City got up and running as they came from behind to snatch a 2-1 victory at home to Bournemouth. Aston Villa conceded 4 goals in the opening 31 minutes at the Amex Stadium as they lost their season opener against Brighton by 4-0. Tonight, Fulham host Chelsea at Craven Cottage. In motorsport, Lando Norris won yesterday's Dutch Grand Prix. The defending world champion finished ahead of the Mercedes pair Kimi Antonelli and George Russell. Antonelli's second place finish extended his lead at the top of the drivers' championship standings. And in rallying, Josh Moffat and co-driver Keith Moriarty came out on top in the Galway Stages rally. The pair in a Toyota Yaris Rally 2 finished 7.6 seconds ahead of the all Donegal crew of Kevin Eaves and Chris Melly in their Skoda Fabia Rally 2. In racing, Dylan Brown McMonagall followed on from his 5 wins at the Curra by taking another winner at Deauville in France yesterday. The Donegal jockey was on board defiantly for J.P. O'Brien in one of the top races there. The horse went to post as the 23-5 favourite and was Dylan Brown McMonagall's 6th winner within the space of 24 hours. In golf, Rory McIlroy had to make do with third at the BMW Championship after a 1-under par final round of 69. Wyndham Clark held on to claim the title. And in cycling, Matthew Brennan claimed the second stage at the Vuelta a España. Yesterday, Ireland's Eddie Dunbar finished in 84th. And Darren Rafferty was 163rd. And in athletics, Michael Donaghy of Letterkenny AC won the Letterkenny Rovers 5K in 16:26. Shauna Kelly of Raphoe was first female home. Finally, in cricket, Brigade won the Sammy Jeffrey Cup with a 185-run victory over Killiecluny. Man of the match, David Barr, had a brilliant 103 off 139 balls. And that, Lee, is your Monday morning sport.
2: Thanks, Chris.
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Sabrina Carpenter and Tate, 14 minutes after 8 on a Monday morning. I hope you had the most brilliant weekend. And sometimes you don't have to be doing anything. You could be just having a nice time to yourself. Could you announce to drivers, Lee, to put their lights on this morning due to fog around Twin Towns area? Visibility very poor. And this came in just about 5 minutes away to 8 o'clock. I suppose when you're up on the mountaintop, you might think, ah, shame, it's grand. But there you go. It's very foggy around the Twin Towns area, so visibility is very poor. Lee, could you wish Melanie and Samuel Pearson from Castlefin a very happy 25th wedding anniversary? Lots of love from Martin and Bernadette. Thank you, Lee. Pleasure. We love listening to your show. Abe, thank you very much, Bernadette. If you want to shout out, 086 60 25000. Celebrity wise, celebrating birthdays today, we have Stephen Fry. He's the actor of course, Blackadder TV presenter. He's 69. Steve Guttenberg, he's 68. He's the actor that was in Police Academy and Three Men and a Baby. To see your face

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One Republic counting stars 25 after 8 on a Monday morning. Good morning to you. Hi to Clodagh O'Donnell. Happy birthday. Lots of love comes in your way today from Nanny and Grandad. Wishing you well, Clodagh. Have a good one. And Mary and Jason Cottrell, who celebrate their silver wedding anniversary today. Hey guys, congratulations. It comes in from your brother, Mickey, Andrea and nephews. Celebrations all round. Ah, what about this? They tried to sell this football before, but they got rid of it this time. Well, there's a bit of bidding going on it. It sold for 2.9 million euro. This is Diego Maradona's Hand of God football has sold for 2.9 million euro. The ball, which was used in the 1986 World Cup match between England and Argentina, was kept by the controversial referee, is it Ali Ben Nasser, in the cupboard at home for years. Imagine that, sitting in the cupboard and trying to take out the Hoover and the ball keeps falling down. You go, Nan Island football. Well, Nan Island football isn't worth nearly worth 3 million. It's sold in Texas to a private collector, of course. Wouldn't be like a 12-year-old boy or nothing like that. Mr. Ben Nasser says he intends to split his money with his family. Ah, Sharon's caring.

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8: Good morning. The time is 8:30. Going to pass you over to the news desk to Dawn Marie. Good morning.
9: Thanks, Lee. Good morning. There were just three trainee solicitors in Donegal last year. It's according to data published by the Law Society of Ireland. Across the country, there were 581 trainee solicitors, meaning Donegal accounted for just 0.5% of the total. One of the teenagers killed in a crash on the M9 last week will be buried today. 18-year-old Jeremy O'Brien from Carlow Town died along four other teenagers. The car they were in was travelling the wrong way on the carriageway, and the collision resulted in four people in the other car being seriously injured, including a young boy. Jeremy will be laid to rest in St Mary's Cemetery, Carlow, following an 11 o'clock mass in the Church of the Holy Family in Aska. The US says today is Economic D-Day for Iran. It's threatening Tehran with the greatest financial offensive ever marshalled as it rolls out economic sanction to target Iran's trade partners. The US Treasury Secretary Scott Benson is expected to unveil the details of the pressure campaign later. The Taoiseach will join a meeting of the Coalition of the Willing on support for Ukraine today. The meeting is being chaired by British Prime Minister Andy Burnham and is co-hosted by French and German leaders Emmanuel Macron and Friedrich Merz. Andy Burnham's arrived in the Ukraine on what's his first overseas trip since taking office. And finally, over 83,000 people in Donegal received child-related payments in 2025. It's according to data provided by the Department of Social Protection. Of the 83,525 people receiving child-related payments in Donegal last year, there were over 41,200 beneficiaries and almost 22,000 recipients of the child benefit. That's all for now from the newsroom. Back with more at 9 o'clock.
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0: Years and Years and King. Good morning to you. And good morning to Brona. Brona got your WhatsApp. Thanks very much. 086 60 25,000 if you want to bounce anything over to us. Good morning to Clodagh. Clodagh, happy birthday to you. Have a good one. It comes in from Mum and your little sister Zara. And you're looking for something by Ciarán Dhiacróir. I love Ciarán Dhiacróir and Sombor. Any sense, any of them songs for the birthday girl, Clodagh, we will get something on for you. Fact of the day, the phrase, happy wife, happy life. You heard that one before, haven't you? Is scientifically proven husbands who have happy wives are more satisfied with their lives. Happy wives. We need happy wives. Okay. Stop it, Lee. Babe yourself. All right. You can ripen. Well, let's get the serious stuff then. Fact of the day. You can ripen a sour mango by soaking it in warm water for 10 minutes. All right. I will let it cool down before you start eating that. And finally, you have up to 4 to 7 dreams in any one night. And do you ever remember them? Very rarely.
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0: Well, the weather today, any mist and fog will clear away quickly this morning. Well, in saying that, we were getting texts just before 8 o'clock, shortly before about 5 away from 8, saying that, you know, there was heavy fog in Balbofair area, so do take care. A dry day with sunny spells, hazy sunshine at times, nice. Temperatures up to about 22 to 23 degrees.
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0: Well, €2,500, Hugh Curran's been in touch. He says, what was that clue you gave for The Secret Sound? Oh, do I have to give it out again, Hugh? The Secret Sound, right, this is €2,500 before we kick off. If you can tell me what that is. The clue, this was like a couple of months ago now, Hugh, was it 3 months ago maybe? Without it, it wouldn't work. Without it, it wouldn't work. 07491 25,000. Yvonne Lee thought it was closing the dishwasher door. Thomas Dugan, Garda Hawk, said this morning it was a child lock on a tub of tablets. What do you think it is? 07491 25,000. I'm going to play this for the birthday girl this morning, looking for a bit of Ciarán Dhiacróir. Enjoy, Clodagh.

0: It's a happy song, isn't it? It's kind of like a birthday song, isn't it? Cake by the Ocean, DNCE. What does that stand for? I don't know. Happy 6th birthday to Amelia Doherty. Amelia, yeah, they have chatting about you on the radio. Your mum, Lucinda, since we text. WhatsApp 086 60 25,000. So happy birthday to you. Have a lovely day from mum and dad and all the family. Enjoy the cake. 2.5 grand. There's a lot of you buy a lot of cake with 2.5 grand. We got Kathy Anderson online too. We're popping over to Fulcara. We got Dennis Boyce. Dennis, good morning to you.
1: Good morning, Lee.
0: 2.5 grand, Dennis Boyce. How are you?
1: Not so bad, not so bad, no.
0: I'm just picking up the accent because I was at Ards Friary on Saturday and I was doing a course with a 6th generation stonemason from County Clare, and his name was Owen Madigan, right? And there was a guy from Fulcara there, and I met this guy a couple of times before, and I just know your voice. And I said to him, I said, what's your name? Because I always forget this guy's name. I said, what's your name? And he says, Dennis. Dennis, is this you by chance?
1: That's me.
0: That's you. Well, little did I think.
1: That's me.
0: After all our chats on Saturday at Ards Friary that I'd be chatting to you today. But anyway, here we go.
1: Well, unknowns to you now, you let it slip, you say.
0: Right. Did I let it slip? How did it... We will find out. Dennis, I'll never forget your name again now. God, you got me on the hop here now. Have a listen to this. 2.5 grand, Dennis. Here we go. Now... We spent the day together. Did I let it slip? I don't think I did. What do you think it is?
1: Is it putting a key into the ignition?
0: Dennis. All right, Dennis. Didn't let nothing slip, boy. I tell you. Give me a good talking to you. Thanks, Dennis. Good on you. All right, that's Dennis Boyce, Fulcara. Imagine, did a course with him on Saturday. It was to do with line pointing and restoring old buildings and all that type of stuff. You know, the proper way to do things. Kathy Anderson, good morning to you.
2: Good morning, Lee.
0: I thought he had me there for a second. I was a bit concerned, do you know? But I'm all right. I'm all right, Kathy. How are you?
2: Okay.
0: Kathy?
2: I'm doing well, thank you very much.
0: Oh, good on you. Well, have a listen to this. 2.5 grand, Kathy Anderson. Now it's back to you. What do you think it is?
2: I think it's putting batteries into an electric clock.
0: It's not right, Kathy. But as always, It is good to talk to you. I can hear the disappointment. But does it always? Another day, another dollar. Kathy, thanks a million. Have a lovely day.
2: I know.
0: Enjoy your Monday. Take care.
2: Okay, same to you.
0: All Bye-bye. Right, Kathy Anderson there in Balbuffet. And we have Dennis Boyce and Fulcara. Another chance tomorrow just after 7:30. You can text or WhatsApp. And it's €2,510.
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0: It was one of her biggies, wasn't it? Boom. Her old stuff is good compared to the new stuff that she's battering
1: about.
0: Well,
1: I was thinking earlier on, you played Chapel Row, and I was wondering, is she another one of these artists that the music's run out on? It'll be very interesting to see what her next album is. Eventually,
0: Chapel Row.
1: Yeah, eventually, I suppose, it's unless you're Ed Sheeran and all that, it's very hard to keep producing good music. But maybe she will.
0: There's a bit of pressure on, isn't there?
1: But do you think she's still flaunting around the stage. Not flaunting.
0: Do you think the new artists coming up, like, are they like not a one-hit wonder, but there's a few tracks in them, but then maybe...
1: Well, that's it. You see what happens after that.
0: Yeah. Is there Elton John out there?
1: Longevity. But what's Elton John doing? He's not producing anything.
0: Well, sure, he's produced enough, hasn't he?
1: Yes, but eventually you seem to run
0: out. Do you know what? He's done it, and he's still keeping his foot in, but he's an older guy now, isn't he?
1: Okay, but listen, it's a little bit like bands that play, and they do their new album, and everyone says, oh, that's not bad, and then they do their hits, and then everyone jumps through the roof, right?
0: Mm.
1: Proclaimers, I'm thinking of, for an example.
0: Right.
1: Do you know?
0: Yeah.
1: It's very hard to keep relevant and keep doing good stuff. But anyway, that's the challenge. It's the same for me and you, isn't it?
0: What do you mean?
1: Well, it's hard to...
0: We're not producing music, are we?
1: No, but it's hard to...
0: We're producing content on radio.
1: Yeah. I mean, you need to know when the time is right to pull the pin.
0: Well, you said, what did you say, 55?
1: 2030.
0: 20, how many years ago was that now, four?
1: Three and a bit.
0: Three and a bit? You're out of Dodge, are you? God almighty, will you take me along with you?
1: Wouldn't it be nice?
0: Where would you be on the boat somewhere? You would be on the boat.
1: No.
0: You would not be on the boat. What about a hot country boat? No?
1: Nah,
0: boaty? You like the boaty?
1: See, it's all right you say those things, but there's no plan. I haven't thought about it.
0: No, well, sometimes no plans are good plans.
1: Like, it's all right going away somewhere, but then you're not close to where you're from or, you know.
0: Yeah.
1: It's not everything that's cracked up.
0: Do you know about the green fields?
1: A lot of people seem to have this. If you had the money, and this is where the lotto might come into it, or the Highland Radio Super Summer Draw, is if you could sort of... People spend winter in one place and then summer in another. That would be nice, wouldn't it?
0: Yeah, say like 4 or 5 weeks away.
1: No, you'd head off in end of October to Spain or Portugal and then come back.
0: Right.
1: End of March. Wouldn't that be nice?
0: Very good. Buy the villa, Greg. Buy the villa. We're there. You have me. We can broadcast
1: live from there. Bye-bye.
0: Ah, good luck.
1: See you tomorrow morning. All right, it is 9 a.m. time for a news update. It's over to Donna Marie Doherty. Good morning, Donna Marie.
2: Thanks, Greg. Good morning. There will be no new tax breaks for developers in the upcoming budget. Housing Minister James Brown told the Business Post that the market is dysfunctional and can't survive without the current level of subsidies. He says the government is looking at how to transition away from those supports to try get the private sector standing on its own two feet. Director of Housing and Planning at Construction Industry Federation, Conor O'Connell, says over the past decade, all housing systems haven't been working properly.
3: We've had a dysfunctional planning system, we've had a dysfunctional judicial review system and legal system, we've had a dysfunctional financing system for development finance with the banks, we've had a dysfunctional system for infrastructural investment. So all of those dysfunctions within the system has led to a dysfunction within the housing supply market.
2: Less than 1% of Ireland's trainee solicitors were based in Donegal last year. It's according to new data published by the Law Society of Ireland. There were just 3 trainee solicitors in the county out of 581 across the country. It means Donegal accounted for just 0.5%. Meanwhile, there were 148 practising solicitors in the county.

0: group, and we are seeing a higher proportion of that age group also considering long-term renting.
1: The number of Garda security cameras in the country is set to rise. New camera designs, which are more compliant with GDPR regulations, are being developed. Ireland currently has one of the lowest levels of CCTV use across Europe. There's just over 200 security cameras operated by Gardaí in Dublin, but that's set to rise to around 300 in the coming years, according to the Irish Independent. Looking now to the weather forecast, mist and fog has cleared away quickly to leave a dry day with sunny spells, turning hazy at times with highest temperatures of 19 to 21 degrees and light, occasionally moderate east or southeast winds. That's all for now from the newsroom. Back with more at 10 o'clock.
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4: Hello and a very good morning. 3 minutes past nine on this Monday, and it is the 24th of August. You're very welcome along to another week, another edition of the Greg Hughes Show here in Highland Radio. And it's another cracker, another busy one for you. 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So we're everywhere you might want to listen or watch. Let's start with the papers today. The Derry People, Donegal News. A man who escaped death in a near-drowning tragedy has welcomed an initiative. It's an innovative initiative that will help to save lives. Donegal will be the first county in Ireland to benefit from the innovation. Brian Carr from Glenties, you might remember we spoke to him after this incident. He's a councillor as well, of course. He had to be rescued last August in waters between Ardra and Narran. Well, Brian, who is a Donegal County councillor, has since encouraged creation of measures to improve coastal rescue missions. He described this new initiative as an important initiative that will save lives. He also revealed that Donegal is to be the first county nationwide to have from the innovation, or it must be to a benefit from the, or to have the innovation. So we'll dig into that a little bit more to see what that's all about. On to the Derry news. Funeral of Derry fire victim to take place today. The man who died in a fire at a property in Derry last week has been named locally as Noel Rogers. Mr. Rogers, who was in his 60s, died suddenly after a fire at his flat in Bloomfield Park on Wednesday afternoon. If you were a regular listener to this programme, you would have heard me say that there was absolutely no way the government were going to be increasing the cost of fuel from the end of this month. It was never going to happen, and I couldn't understand why they would have allowed the opposition to make it sound like they put pressure on them to not do it, or why the government would have allowed further threats of protest to be made before they were going to make their inevitable decision. This is the question, or the confusion I have about communication in politics, because as I say, they have the headroom. They could have done it. They were always going to do it, but they waited until it felt like they were being called on to do it, which I don't really understand. That would just be a little bit of advice to the government. It was obvious. Why did you allow it to come across like someone else was making the decision for you? But anyway, the continuation of fuel excise cuts to be approved by the Dáil next Friday will not affect the forthcoming

0: upcoming budget. Cost associated with maintaining excise cuts on petrol and diesel have been estimated at about $100 million a month, according to sources familiar with recent decisions among coalition leaders. There is general agreement among ministers that the government could not be responsible for bringing the price of petrol or diesel above €2 a litre. A review of pricing is likely before any future reversal, with €2 per litre set as a tipping point. And again, you know, we've had this conversation on this programme 2-3 years ago, that €2 was the psychological figure. If you listen regularly, you would have heard me mentioning it. And now that has been that has become the case. The government now will always try as much as it can to keep petrol and diesel under that €2 mark. We've been conditioned to sort of almost see anything starting with a one as not so bad, even though price of fuel is through the roof. Well, with prices of diesel currently in the low 190s on forecourts, the now paused reversal of excise cuts next week would have brought the price above €2 per litre. Cam Corla, Verona Murphy notified TDs on Friday that the Dáil would meet next Friday at noon on foot of a request from the Taoiseach. So it's effectively the worst kept secret in politics, but there you go. I'd be very interested to find out what the Donegal situation is. The Irish Independent has done a survey of childcare. And it makes for very, very difficult reading for anyone who's trying to work to pay a mortgage or to meet other monthly costs. But I don't know what this, I genuinely don't really know what the situation here is in Donegal in terms of creche places, waiting lists and costs. And if you're out there, I would really appreciate. So, I mean, we're obviously inquiring within the industry ourselves, but I would love to know what the situation is locally, because often we get a national overview in the papers and things can be better or worse here. Well, the vast majority of creches have waiting lists of over a year, with the average monthly fee now €845. That's though before state subsidies apply. The Irish Independent surveyed 142 creches, finding 117 had waiting lists of at least 1 year. Some claimed they had over 200 children looking for a place. Providers claimed parents had called looking for creche places from the hospital days after giving birth. Others had babies put on the waiting list before they were even born. Many creches have been forced to close their waiting lists. Such is the level of demand. And the Irish Independent contacted creches across Ireland posing as parents seeking a space for a child, which is a waste of creches time, but I suppose if that's what they had to do. Creches were asked about waiting lists, how much their weekly fees were before state subsidies, and their views on core funding, a government grant for providers that goes towards operational costs to help keep fees low. So again, are there waiting lists? Maybe you're within the creche sector as well too, it'd be very interested to hear. So we're hearing monthly fees €845, which is more than a lot of people listening's mortgage. That would be the fees, but there are government subsidies, of course. Ringing from the hospital with your brand new baby trying to reserve a creche space, does that go on up here or in and around this area? Let me know. 086 60 25,000 in confidence, or call us on 074 91 25,000. The Irish Daily Star today. And I'll just mention an awful 7 people killed in a crash in England, which was, to all intents and purposes, almost the exact same as the crash that cost 5 lives and left 4 people very seriously injured. Cops ended their chase after a car before its wrong way crash into another police car that killed 7, including 2 officers. The UK's Independent Office for Police Conduct said yesterday that Cleveland police officers had aborted their pursuit of a Volkswagen Passat before the crash. Now, it's not been explained very well, but they were chasing this Passat through side roads. It then turned onto a motorway. They stopped at that point the chase because they were heading the wrong way up the motorway. And within 10 seconds, another police car, which was heading towards the area to offer support to the colleagues, they went head on into each other. So that's why the 10 seconds sounds like, ooh, that sounds a bit, but that's the framing of the event. So they turned into the traffic and almost immediately struck this other police vehicle. Unfortunately as well, five lives lost in the other car, but these guys had a reputation, or at least some of them, for stealing vehicles, and again, videoing the theft of vehicles, videoing the police chases, and posting those videos up online for likes and fame, etc. Now, this morning, as I do, opened up the phone, went through the usual websites I went to, went on to TikTok, and again, it's still in my For You sort of algorithm. It's video after video of young men speeding in cars, evading police, in cars, hotwiring cars. So, in other words, with all the conversation that's happening, we've had two massive tragedies now at this point. Social media companies are still promoting young people evading police and Gardaí and driving recklessly and that type of behaviour. And it's still being pushed to me because that's what the algorithm thinks that I'm interested in. I did note one slight change to it. Most of the videos had all the footage, but also were being sending messages of road safety. It was kind of peculiar, as if they're finding a way around the algorithm. But anyway, TikTok still pushing this content. Tens of thousands of likes on the videos that were fed to me this morning. But social media companies in the Star here again are endangering society by failing to remove content that depicts dangerous and illegal activity. So just to put this into context, if you, a man or a woman, were to create a video on TikTok and flash your bits and pieces, that would be removed within seconds and you'd be banned from the platform because they have guidelines in relation to that. So it wouldn't be done by a person. The AI would be able to ascertain that there was some sort of nudity or inappropriate visuals, and instantly that imagery would be taken down off TikTok. They could do this straight away if they wanted to with these types of videos, is the point I'm trying to make. They have the AI that can do that. But anyway, social media companies are endangering society by failing to remove content that depicts dangerous and illegal activity, a cabinet minister has said. There has been increased attention on social media regulation after the five teenagers died when their car was travelling the wrong way down the M9 and collided head-on with another vehicle, seriously injuring three women and a boy from the same family. The incident has drawn commentary about videos that have been posted on social media featuring youngsters driving dangerously. Peter Burke's the Enterprise Minister. He was commenting on it. I'm told, by the way, that those three women have a tough journey ahead of them, but it is hoped that they'll make a full physical recovery from their injuries. The emotional toll would be far more difficult to get over, I'd imagine. The Irish Daily Mail: Fianna Fáil backbenchers fear they'll be forced to vote against funding for a drug to treat Frederick's ataxia, just weeks after publicly calling for it to be reimbursed by the state. A large campaign has been mounted to secure funding for Skyclarys to treat the condition, which affects around 200 people in the country. However, this month, the HSC Drugs Evaluation Group, the National Centre for Pharmaceutical and Economics, did not recommend the state pay for the drug, which would cost around €200,000 per patient per year. All members of the Fianna Fáil Parliamentary Party, apart from Junior Minister Catherine Arda, signed a letter calling on the state to pay for the drug. But with the Dáil returning in September, Fianna Fáil TDs now expect an opposition motion to be tabled calling for the drug to be funded, putting pressure on government TDs who want it approved by the HSC. A tricky one. It's a very serious issue and hopefully it gets resolved and this may help. But that's an interesting motion for the opposition to have as a new Dáil gets underway, because you'll have to back up your words in the chamber if you're a Fianna Fáil backbencher, for an example. And what do you think about these proposals? Higher cigarette prices are the only way to shift our stubborn smoking rate. This is in The Sun. The Irish Heart Foundation is calling for excise duty on a 20-pack of cigarettes to be increased by 5% above inflation every year. And this would mean a hike of 160 in budget 2027, which would bring the price of the most popular pack to over that 20 euro mark. Can you imagine handing over at least 20 a day? 20 euro 60. That being said, what was it, the percentage given about the amount of smokers that smoke black market cigarettes? Was it 60%, someone said? So that is definitely, because if you need to smoke, you have to smoke. It's very hard to quit. So it's not hard to find these cigarettes off the back of a lorry, so to speak. Maybe it needs something more nuanced than simply just forcing people to buy cigarettes illegally. I don't know. Very interested in anything you have to say on any of those topics. Here's how you get in touch with the show.
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8: 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The time is...
0: The time now is exactly 20 minutes past nine. Right, a couple of guests are on the programme now. Let's go first to Pat Brady, owner of the Kitchen Restaurant in Letterkenny. Good morning to you, Pat. Thanks so much for joining us.
9: No bother, Greg. Thank you. Morning to you too, and to the listeners.
0: Right, you've said it's quite a big statement. It's impossible to do business in Letterkenny. What's this about?
9: Well, it was a post I put up on Friday after getting a parking ticket outside the cafe on Facebook. I didn't quite expect to get the reaction I got to it, to be honest with you, Greg. I put it up as sort of at the time when I was very annoyed. We have a cafe just opposite McGinley's on the corner of Lower Main Street. And obviously we come back and forward to the cafe during the day. But once we come to the main street and put our van there, we have to be gone out of it within the 2 hours. We can't come back at any stage again during the course of the day. Even though our business, the van clearly marked, we're there at 7:30 every morning. We open up. We try and get as much done as possible because obviously it's not in our interest for somebody to park in the street all day, every day. We want to stay as clear as possible, and that to work. But for somebody who's doing business to come back to try and get everything out, if we get delayed, you end up with a 40 euro ticket, which is what happened on Friday morning. Whereas the van was there from 7:30 in the morning, the guy went down the street at 29 minutes past nine, and he obviously raced back up at 10 o'clock to get a ticket on the van before I could get out to put a parking ticket. And as a matter, I haven't had a parking ticket on the van for a number of months at this stage, so it hasn't, but it is an issue, and it's stopping people calling, coming in for a coffee, coming in. And if you get delayed more than a half an hour, we have a lot of builders every Friday morning. They've stopped coming because of the parking on the main street.
0: Pat, what do you think would be the solution then?
9: I think probably the first, in general, it's not an issue. And as I say, I haven't had a ticket for a long time. And most of the attendants operate an amount of common sense to come down the street to take a car. If they come back in an hour's time, it's still there to give them a ticket. And that's 100%, as far as I'm concerned, that's the way it should be. But unfortunately, every now and again, somebody seems to get dropped in, and that all changes. And literally, they're waiting for the half an hour to be up and come back. And that's just driving business off the main street. Why on a Friday morning would you not go to down to the Century Cinemas or down to the retail parks to get your breakfast or up to Kelly's? What would bring you to the main street to face this sort of harassment while you sit there for half an hour?
0: I understand the phraseology, but it's not harassment if you're ticketed for parking illegally, Pat, is it? I mean, it's just the enforcement of the laws.
9: I accept that, and that's 100%. But if you take from our point of view as a business, so if I come in the morning and I put a ticket on that van and I have to come back in the afternoon, I can't legally park anywhere near my premises on the main street. I actually have to take a chance on getting a ticket. So I can't, as a business person, I can't literally come back to my own premises at any stage after paying my 2 hour parking.
0: Just to be clear, that because I wasn't fully aware of that, because it never. So in other words, you can't pay for parking and then park for 2 hours and then come back and pay for parking again.
9: Absolutely not. You can only park for 2 hours at any place on the main street. So you can't come back to anywhere on the main street after the 2 hours. That's you done. You're gone. You have a half an hour free and then you have your 2 hours to pay for. And obviously you could do it in the app, but you can't. If you go on the Donegal parking app and you see it, you're not allowed to reapply for parking on the main street once you've your 2 hours on.
0: Yeah, and I think almost there's almost two issues going on here, if you don't mind, and I might split them up a little bit, especially with our next guest. Because one is the strict enforcement of the rules, right? And we can have different views in relation to that. The other is the fact that you're saying you can't legally park for 3 hours on Letterkenny Main Street in one day.
9: Correct.
0: Okay.
9: That's effectively the same. If you only have 1 half-hour free, so if you get your half-hour free this morning and you go on, if you come back in the afternoon again, that half-hour doesn't exist the next time around. So you can't. Once you've paid your ticket, and in actual fact, if you just pay for an hour in the morning, you can't come back to park again on the main. You won't get an option to park again on the main street once you've used your parking on the main street. You have to return within 2 hours and your car has to be moved.
0: Okay, so just to be clear, that sounds like the app. But say I physically buy a ticket. So you're saying if I park in the morning for 2 hours, right, and I go in and I have a lovely meal in the kitchen restaurant, and then I decide to go for a massage in the evening. Are you saying if I buy a ticket, another ticket in a physical machine and put in my windscreen, theoretically I could get done for parking?
9: Absolutely, 100%. Because if you're on the app, you're not allowed to do that. That's the big issue, that we can't keep coming back. It's not about the ticket, it's not about paying for the parking, because you're right. I actually totally agree that, you know, you don't want somebody parking on the main street all day. You don't want staff coming in, leaving the car there. You know, that stops people going to the banks, stops people going to all the businesses. So you definitely don't want that.
0: The one thing I will say to you, back and forward. Not that it matters, but if I parked, this is me being completely honest, Pat, because we could all, everyone has different wiggle room. Is it 5 minutes? Is it 10 minutes? Is it 15? If I parked outside the kitchen restaurant and I went in and I come out after 35 minutes and I had a parking ticket, I'd be peed off. But you know what I would say? Fair cop. I shouldn't have been there.
9: And I would be, if I had my car outside and it happened to me, I would be 100% exactly the same.
0: But I would be peed off. No. I would be beat off, there's no doubt about that.
9: And over the years, we have been. The other thing as well, and particular seems to be an issue lately, is that there's the tax discs, the particular wards check away at the tax discs. So you have people with brand new cars who come into town, and if that person is in operation, they won't come to the main street because they get a ticket for not having taxes.
0: No, that's true. And change of ownership. I said that to my young fella. He was waiting for the logbook back, and I says, don't be parking here, Letterkenny.
9: Exactly. So for you to say that, don't park near Letterkenny Main Street, from a business point of view, I mean, that's absolute kamikaze stuff.
0: Stay there. We have... We have Councillor Donald Mandy Kelly. Two issues here. The first one, a little bit of grace, Donald. What's your views in relation to that? You know, again, because I think it's because I cover so much to do with parking bays for the disabled, and I was only going to be 5 minutes and that kind of stuff. Not every town in this county has half an hour grace, and now we maybe want to push that out a little bit or whatever. What's your view in relation to it?
10: Yeah, good morning, Greg. Can you hear me there? Yeah.
0: Loud and clear.
10: Yeah. Listen, Greg, I suppose, listen, there's a bit of confusion around the parking laws, and that's something that I have raised on numerous occasions, that it needs to be made more clearly, particularly on our main street in Letterkenny. And I've asked, you know, at our last workshop where we were going through the parking bylaws, which will be going out to public consultation. There's no date set for it, but I would urge the public to attend the public consultation and express their views, and particularly the businesses in Letterkenny Main Street and surrounding areas. But I have asked very clearly that there is, for an example, Greg, that certain colours of signs be put on our main street to clearly outline the parking laws and particular areas. But that said, and I was listening to Pat there, and I've seen his post on Facebook as well, you know, there needs to be more of a common sense approach from our traffic wardens. And, you know, Greg, businesses, you know, particularly in our main street, as Pat says, I mean, it's very easy for people to park outside of town, but for to come into our main street and our half-hour parking. And it needs to be very clear. And this is where a lot of people get caught out. People think if they park, say, outside the kitchen, they have a half hour free. If they come out and get into the car and, say, go around the town again and park outside, say, for example, Brian McCormick Sports, they think they have another half hour free. That is not the case. Yeah. You only have the one half hour. And, you know, that's where people's getting confused. But on the other side of that, Greg, and I mean, I have been contacted on different occasions, and I'm not afraid to say it, a bit of arrogance as well from our wardens, and I'm not tying them all with one brush, but where people are confused and, you know, clearly made a mistake and hold their hands up. And I think, you know, that's the time.
0: Can I just jump in here? And I never thought I would do this, but can I jump here in defence of the parking wardens? They hear every excuse under the book. Every excuse. And then when they try and enforce the rules, they get a mouthful of abuse in relation to it. You get half an hour's free parking per day in Letterkenny. You don't get that in the Twin Towns. I don't think you get that in Buncrana, do you? There was talk about it. I don't believe you do. So you get half an hour free. And then people want to push it out to 35 minutes or 36 minutes or 37. Where does it end? A parking attendant has to... what about if I want to come in and go to the kitchen restaurant, right? But another book who's finished and is just chatting, having tea and looking for free extra water, they're still sitting there taking up that parking space. Pat, I want to come in. I want to come in and eat in your restaurant, but the builders are doing top-up after top-up and not paying for the parking. Come on.
10: Yeah, but listen, Greg, I totally understand where you're coming from and agree with you as well in cases. Now, there is genuine cases there when people have genuinely made a mistake or maybe at an appointment and got maybe stuck and 5 minutes late. You know what I mean? And I'm not pointing the finger here at traffic wardens either, because, I mean, they're trying to do their job. They're trying to do their level best. But what I have stated clearly is I think there should be a wee bit more of a common sense approach here. You take for the likes of Pat there, there's different businesses in the main street have been in touch with me as well, where they're getting parking tickets. Now, these businesses have their own vehicle with their own brand stickered on them. And I mean, for me, for to be a couple of minutes over, it's very simple that a conversation could be had where traffic warden goes on and knocks on the door to the business and says, listen, you're running over time. Are you going to be much longer here? Or because I'm going to be left with no option but a bit of tagging your van. Then the business and opportunity to come out and move the vehicle or have a conversation.
0: What if it then? But, what is it if someone's using the same argument in a disabled parking bay?
10: Listen, that, Greg, for that needs to be enforced by time.
0: You see, people we're all equal, though.
10: We're all 100%. And that's, Greg, that's where it comes back now to what's very important is the traffic bylaws, the public consultation. And it's very important for the businesses and for the people of Letterkenny to come in and express their views.
0: Okay, I want to come back to you on that. We don't have a date for that. I want to come back, but I want to say to Pat, I wanted to pull in outside the kitchen restaurant, and I'm giving you as many free plugs here as I can. I wanted to pull in to the kitchen restaurant, but there was a group of builders in there getting their third pot topped up with water, and I couldn't come in with my family and leave 70 quid behind me. Do you get me?
11: I absolutely appreciate what you're saying. Now, just to go back on the builders, to be fair to the builders and why I actually... They on a Friday morning have a half an hour usually of a window.
0: I know, I love the builders.
11: They're the bad guys to be picking out. But no, look, and to be fair to the traffic wards, I see them on the street day in, day out. They do their job, and you're right. People argue the toss with them. I've argued the toss with them myself in different parking space, and I do have somebody that have a job to do, and they're 100% right. I don't blame the traffic warden for what the situation that we're in, that we can't stop outside the business to unload or load at any stage after paying parking on the main street. But as you say, it's a catch-22. I don't want people parking all day on the main street either. You know, literally leaving the car there and not being able to pay. So there is, as Donald said, there's obviously a discussion to be had in the council as to how you address that. I suppose the other issue
0: I'm
11: is...
0: I'm going to put it to you, Pat, then, just in relation to this half hour. Here's your choices.
11: Yeah.
0: Half hour strictly, everyone knows the crack, or, you know, the Wild West of parking in Letterkenny. There's your choices, because we're asking parking wardens to have individual discretion for hundreds of cars up and down the main street. Now, let's not forget, the only way they know a car's there for half an hour is they have to tag the number plate once, and then half an hour later they have to tag it again. So you know they're not tagging that number plate as soon as that car's plugged in, pulled in. They're going to be scanning that probably 5, 10, 15 minutes later. Yeah, do you understand?
11: That. So. Yeah.
0: We have to be fair when we put up our post. And we have to be fair. At what point? The half an hour is not starting as soon as someone pulls into that space, because that number plate has to be scanned, and then a half an hour has to pass, right?
11: Yeah. Well, understood. Yeah. No, look, that's not the argument on the half hour. And if I got the ticket, if I was parked on the bottom of the street and a ticket in the van, got to have her like yourself, I'd be annoyed at myself. I'd be annoyed to get the ticket. But the fact that the van was right outside the cafe, they knew we were working there. And as Donald pointed out, that you could say, there's a van, that's the business just there. How big a job is it to walk in and say, like, we do unload in the taxi rank. The lads move out of our way to let us unload through the door there, and we move on as quick as we can. We do it because that's the only way we can operate.
0: I think you've hit the nail on the head here. The discretion could be, it's an ecosystem. Work with the local businesses, obviously, and that limits it to a very few number of vehicles and not sort of the free throw.
11: I wouldn't expect the traffic warden to be picking out every car doing with every person. And totally agree with that.
0: Let's bring Donald back in on this 2 hours per day parking. Donald, that seems a bit counterintuitive, isn't it? Because I'd be in and out of towns and villages. But Pat says, you know, if I park 2 hours in the morning and then legitimately bought a ticket for the afternoon, that I could get effectively done for illegal parking. Is that your understanding of the case? And that's crazy.
10: Greg, believe it or not, that is news to me as well. And I mean, this is where we need to be very clear on the parking laws. And the people, like, when you hear businesses there that merge that, the likes of Pat, I mean, the 90%, maybe 95% of the general public aren't aware of that. You know, and these are the things that I have expressed numerous times in workshops to try to make very clear. Because, Greg, there's one thing that I feel should be with the people coming in and out of Letterkenny, the traffic wardens and the businesses, and that's, there should be a relationship. I feel our wardens, they could play be more role models, if you like, to come out, have a conversation with people, welcome to the town, have a conversation at the doors with businesses, and a wee bit more of a common sense approach. Now, that works both ways. You also have people that are coming in and they're chancing their hand, and jumping out of their car and running in. And I mean, there's genuine case where people maybe could stop conversation.
0: Well, let me ask you, Donald, honestly, which do you think happens more? Do you think more motorists come in and chance their arm, or do you think more motorists come in and get caught out because they made a mistake? I would suggest it's probably 80% chance on the arm, 20% making the mistake. And I think, to be honest with you, that these guys and girls have a tough old job. And I think there is an argument to work with Pat as a business owner and look at it logically, saying he's unloading. But when we start asking them to sort of then start allowing on top of half an hour free parking, it's unfair. And when we put that out there into the ecosystem of conversation, it could lead them just to getting even more abuse. Honestly, that's my honest view.
10: Yeah, and listen, that's where I go back to again, Greg. There needs to be more of a common sense approach. You know, have the conversation. You're correct. There's people come in and chance their arm, surely. And listen, I'm no angel myself. If I was in a rush myself, I would park and jump out and run on and try to get
0: the
10: back
0: app.
10: Again.
0: Get the app. It's very handy.
10: We're all human, Greg. But listen, at the end of the day, all that you would like to see, particularly in Kenny, is a welcome approach from everyone. You know, have more of a relationship, not a divide. That's something you don't want to see going on. Mm. But common sense approach, go into businesses. Like, there's numerous businesses there that are getting ticketed. I mean, a knock on the door, Martin, how are you? Or Mary, how are you? Are you going to be much longer to load the van? You know, simple things like that.
0: Is there not loading times early in the day and evening, Pat?
12: Well, there's loading bays, but the nearest loading bay to us is up the top of the market, above the market square. So
0: it's not even on the car.
12: To be a loading bay across where I was there. That used to be a loading bay, but at some stage the council changed that back to an ordinary parking space, like about 5 or 6 years ago.
0: All right.
12: So it was up to 10 o'clock that you could load in it. So
0: Donald, will you double check this returning to park thing for us as well too? Because I know it's in the private car parks, but just double, if you don't mind. I don't want to give you a job. Listen, thanks so much for joining us, Donald. That's Councillor Donald Mandy Kelly. Pat Brady, me and you aren't we're not 100 miles apart in our views either.
12: Appreciate that.
0: And how is business? Because the schools and everything starting up next week, Pat. Are you concerned that people might be discouraged? Where are you at in that whole conversation, if you don't mind me asking?
12: Yeah, we're happy. We have a fairly regular custom on the main street. And you know, it's a good biz. We're here 20 years, and it's just we obviously like it, and that's what we want to continue. And we don't want to see things happening that are going to drive people away from us and from the main street. We like it as the same. My wife is here all the time. She bakes away. I come and go to the place, but it's a good. And being honest with you, it's a good place to operate. So look, I would love you to put
0: the wife on to see what she thinks of this parking conversation.
12: It's the last thing in the world. She's standing behind encouraging me to go on and say nothing, as you would expect. So,
0: she
12: definitely won't take the phone. Listen, appreciate it.
0: I'm on it, messing. It'll do you no harm. It's a good conversation to have. Look after yourself. Pat Brady there, owner of the Kitchen Restaurant Letterkenny. Before the break, I want to bring in James. James, sorry for holding you there. You're a delivery driver, so you would have some sort of insight or a good insight, sorry, into this situation. What's it like for you doing
13: your
0: job?
13: Can you hear me?
0: Yeah, loud and clear. Go ahead, James.
13: As I just want to take it on from what Pat said there, and Pat said there's loading bay up at the Market Square. That loading bay now has more or less been done away with the refurbishing of the Market Square.
0: Mm-hmm.
13: But as a delivery person, I deliver into a lot of towns. And Letterkenny is the only town that the loading bay stops at 10:30 or 12 o'clock.
0: Right.
13: You can't deliver after that. And some of the premises we deliver to don't open to that time.
0: Pubs, I presume, and that type of stuff.
13: Yeah, and the loading bays aren't sufficient enough amount of loading bays in the town. Now, so, I have to say the traffic wardens, up to 10:30, they keep the loading bays free for the hours.
0: Yeah.
13: But once 10:30 comes, it's a free-for-all then. No way you get parked and one thing or another. So there isn't enough loading bays. As Pat said, that one across from his cafe. was a loading bay. For some strange reason, all of a sudden, it was done away with as a loading bay.
0: What do you do in that situation? Well, like, because it's a narrow street, right? You've nowhere to park. Some of these, if it's kegs or something, there's a ton of weight in it. What do you do? How do you fulfil the delivery, James?
13: You might have to circle the town maybe two or three times and put your partner out to maybe try and keep a space for you when you come around. Yeah. I'd live into a lot of towns, like the likes of Sligo and different towns, and there isn't a problem with loading bays. There's sufficient loading bays, and they're loading bays all day. So it's not an issue. It just seems to be whatever Larry Kenny beans on a lot. Now, the traffic wardens is 100%. Like, we never would have no bother with the traffic wardens in Larry Kenny. They're all very nice there. It's just that there isn't enough loading bays. I haven't thought it out. Some of the loading bays is actually small loading bays. They'll cover a van.
0: That's right.
13: They won't cover a large,
0: I was going to say that to you, yeah. I was going to say some of those loading bays are pretty tight if you've got a big yoke, okay? So Letterkenny would be an outlier. So James, Letterkenny would be an outlier then. So this is almost unique to Letterkenny, if not completely unique to it then.
13: Towns that I've been in and all, it seems to be that Letterkenny, the loading bays, I think it's 10:30, some of them loading bays stops in the town. If not, it's 12 o'clock, but if I'm near sure, it's 10:30. And like, we deliver to publicans and a pub doesn't open to 10 o'clock. It's not legally allowed to open to 10 o'clock. Yeah. Someone won't come earlier, and that's just the way they are.
0: Yeah.
13: You know, it's just, as Pat said, there's one up at the Market Square, but that's done away with now because that's where they're storing stuff for the doing up the Market Square and stuff.
0: Thought,
13: and if I was to park in a taxi rank or something like that, which some of the taxi ranks is empty during that day, if they could do them, I think if it's empty, you can use it. But if a traffic warden comes along and you're in a what do you call it, you're done.
0: Interesting.
13: In a taxi rank.
0: Listen, James, thanks for that insight. I never thought about that, but you'd be going, oh no, we're going to Letterkenny now. Will we get parked or not?
13: Well, that's sometimes you have to drive around the town maybe two or three times to get parked in.
0: Wow.
13: And like, it's not just one lorry. In the morning, there could be numerous of lorry men looking to get into a space, so it's a fight, a free for all.
0: All right. Thanks, James. Look after yourself.
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0: Now let's have a look at that weather forecast. And I can tell you that any mist and fog, it's gone at this stage to leave a dry day with sunny spells. Might be hazy a little later on. Temperatures around 19 to 21 degrees. Winds light. Now, I'm joined on the programme by Donegal fiddler Martin McGinley. Martin, thank you so much for joining us today. Unfortunately, it's to mourn the very tragic and sad passing of Ethna Vallely. Richard, tell us a little bit about, I'll tell our listeners, in fact, Ethna is from Donegal, but she died following a road traffic collision on the Portadown Road in Armagh Friday morning. And this is a lady that is synonymous with music in this county.
25: Yeah. Well, Ethna, it was a big shock to hear the news that she'd been knocked down on Friday morning, I think around 8:30, was pronounced dead at the scene. She's been a major figure, herself and her husband, Brian, major figure in traditional Irish music. They basically were the driving force behind the Armagh Papers Club. She's been living in Armagh with Brian, just in the centre of Armagh there for since around 1969. So she's been gone a long time, but they've made a massive impact because they organise the Armagh Papers Club, the teaching, you know, 200 to 250 young people and adults every year, 30 tutors. So you can imagine the number of people that have gone through their hands since 1969. You're talking literally thousands of people. And if you look at the tributes on Facebook, I mean, they're astounding. The impact they've made, people saying, you know, that they set me on my journey. Music is so important to me. And some of these people are professional musicians, are really well known. Three of their own children then are professional musicians, Niall down in Cork, who's just recently been announced as Composer of the Year, the T.G. Cahir Awards for Traditional Music. They're the sort of premium awards. He's Composer of the Year for 2026. That ceremony's next month. Killian plays with Lunas. He's based in the States. He's recorded for various people. And I just saw that he's on a recording by Bruce Springsteen. Wow. He plays the Eden Pipes, like his father, Brian. And then Keevan, who I think I taught in the Donegal, he used to come up to the Donegal Fiddles Week in Glencolum Kill. He's down in Cork as well, and he's a noted fiddler and piano player. So not alone did Ethna make an impact as a teacher. She was a teacher in her full-time job and then also teaching in the evenings for the Armagh Papers Club, organising the whole thing with Brian. thousands of people. They won so many awards over the years, and they produced, you know, publications. They organized concerts. They organized seminars, books. They made. They just made. They're one of the best known families in traditional music.
0: It's astonishing, isn't it? And Ethna's influence, not just on the generation before now or before then and future generations, it's unmeasurable, really, isn't it?
25: Yeah, I mean, if you look at the...
0: If you think about it, the ripples from her and her family, you could never really... I mean, you've paid a wonderful tribute, don't get me wrong, but you could never track all the influences and the differences.
25: No, because if you look online there's so many people have put up Facebook posts about Ethna. There are Mad Pipers Club being, of course, one of them, and there are, you know, 350-odd comments there. Really heartfelt comments about Ethna and the difference she made in people's lives. So I suppose for us in Donegal, you know, we can think of her as someone who was born, who grew up in Lifford, to a well-known family, because Harry Carey, her father, was the secretary of the Donegal Committee of Agriculture, which was a big thing at the time. For 45 years, he was secretary of the county board of the GAA, played the fiddle. He was president of the Ulster Council for 3 years in the 60s. He was a big fan. Irish was important to him. So I think Ethna actually grew up in Lifford speaking Irish, which was very unusual. She went to a secondary school, an all-Irish secondary school in Fulcara, that big house outside Fulcara. And I think she must have been one of the last group of students there, because it closed around 1959. She was born in 45, then she went down to Monaghan. So she grew up, I mean, she went to Murlough School, which is just outside Lifford there, and she was taught her first music by Paul Brady's father, Sean Brady, in that school. So there's probably still people in Lifford that remember, and they certainly remember the family. Like Harry, like, was a founder of the local GAA club.
0: Yeah.
25: He was involved in the Red Cross. He was involved in Irish. He was involved in the credit union right across the board. Very well known. And they used to have sessions there. She was very... I spoke to her because I did work on the East Donegal Fiddlers. And she was able to talk about sessions in their house in Lifford.
0: Brilliant.
25: Eddie McIntyre, the county librarian.
0: And were you archiving that, were you?
25: Yeah, it's up on the Donegal Fiddle website.
0: Fantastic. That's so important.
25: It is, because not too many people can remember the likes of Eddie McIntyre, one of the we all know the McIntyres here in Letterkenny, you know, would be the same connection. He was a librarian. He played in their house in sessions. And Jimmy Houston, originally from Castlefin, lived in Drumkeen. Frank Kelly, a very noted Donegal fiddle player, she remembered him. He died recently. So she was able to give us information that we hadn't known
0: Fantastic
25: about.
0: Fantastic for you to archive that.
25: And a lovely woman as well.
0: And Martin, obviously teaching is teaching, and you know, you'll see musicians from Rihanna to whoever it might be, and the person that made a difference in their life is often the music teacher, okay? So, I mean, obviously someone like Ethna, and this would go for you as well in imparting the passion, you know, I mean, you're showing people finger positioning and you're showing people rhythm and whatever it might be, but what else is happening there that you are sort of instilling a passion beyond the physical playing of an instrument?
25: I think that's one thing that comes across, and it came across not just from talking to Ethna and Brian, her husband Brian, very well-known painter as well. I got a chance to know them a bit. They came up to Killybegs when I was involved with the CLN. They spent a couple of weekends there, so we got a chance to hang out, as they say. And the thing that people are saying about Ethna and Brian, they're just... the commitment was total, and that rubbed off on the people that they dealt with. They could see these people were living their interest in traditional music, and had a genuine interest in young people and adults. And there's a couple of documentaries. You can see at least one of them online. One was made there as Kulon Clan, you know, in 2022. It's on TG Carr. Mm. It's been on I think it's been repeated there. The Vallely family, and he's saying... which is very encouraging for people. He's saying that he thinks that anybody can learn to play an instrument. And when you've got that approach, nobody's really worried about whether they've got talent or anything. He's saying, listen, if you want to do it, just do it. And that's important.
0: Am I too old to learn the guitar?
25: Not at all, no. The secret is practice. Mm. If you want to do something...
0: Am I too old to practice?
25: Well, you see, that's what I find with adults. I mean, they're giving out to their kids all the time, but you're not practicing. And then if they take classes themselves, they're saying, well, it was you know, I've got work and I have to look after the kids.
0: You've got
25: and
0: excuses.
25: Yes.
0: Martin, listen, thanks for calling in and paying tribute to a clearly a wonderful lady with a huge influence. And it's an awful tragic way to die because we don't know how, for how long she would have lived, of course. But if there's any comfort, it's the legacy, it's the impact, it's the, you know, we would all love to feel that we could have our memories live on in the way hers will. So hopefully, and I'm sure her family will draw some comfort from that, even given the tragic circumstances of her death.
25: Well, I'm just heading up there now to the wake, and I know I'll be hearing from people at the wake just about the enormous contribution and the difference she made in people's lives.
0: Okay, well, pass on our condolences as well. Thank you so much, and safe onward journey. That is a legend himself, of course, Martin McGinley, a Donegal fiddler, paying tribute to Ethna Vallely, 81 years of age, originally from Donegal. Her family, with very strong ties, but very sadly died following that road traffic collision on the Portadown Road in Armagh on Friday morning last.
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7: Good morning. It's 10 o'clock. Donal Kavanagh at the news desk. Donegal Domestic Violence Services are appealing to anyone living in fear or an abusive situation to reach out and take the first step towards getting support. The service says having just one conversation could be the beginning of a safer future. It says domestic abuse can be emotional, psychological, coercive, financial, sexual or physical, and stresses that whatever form it takes, it is not the victim's fault. 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A business owner on Letterkenny's Main Street claims it's becoming impossible to do business there because of parking restrictions. Pat Brady says on Friday the company's van was ticketed while they were trying to get ready orders for the weekend. Speaking on today's Greg Hughes Show, he said after nearly 20 years of trading in this spot, it seems those in power want to make sure there is nothing left but nighttime trade. Pat Brady says the current laws are overly restrictive.
26: If I come in the morning and I put a ticket on that van and I have to come back in the afternoon, I can't legally park anywhere near my premises on the main street. I actually have to take a chance on getting a ticket. I can't literally come back to my own premises at any stage after paying my 2 hours. You can't come back to anywhere on the main street after the 2 hours. You have a half an hour free, and then you have your 2 hours to pay for. And obviously you could do it in the app, but you can't. If you go on the Donegal parking app and you see it, you're not allowed to reapply for parking on the

0: Letterkenny has been shortlisted for Education Project of the Year at the ICI Awards 2026. The new building designed by McGarry Nahini Architects recently won the RAAI Public Choice Award for the year. The project was delivered through close collaboration between the architects, Boyle Construction and school staff, with the building designed specifically around the needs of the children who attend. Features include widened corridors and other measures aimed at improving accessibility and movement throughout the school. Over half of under 35-year-olds believe they will never be in a position to buy a home. Research from PTSB shows 61% of that age group are considering social housing and 55% are looking at long-term renting in order to secure somewhere to live. One in four renters who had previously not considered social housing are now open to it. Chief Sustainability and Corporate Affairs Officer at PTSB, Leontia Fannin, says the research shows a continued shift in attitude toward home ownership.
1: What it's pointing to is particularly in that under 35 age group that they are looking for alternatives other than the traditional buying a home because of some of the challenges in the market today. So social housing, the increase in that is just over 10% of people looking for social housing in that under 35 age group. And we are seeing a higher proportion of that age group also considering long-term renting.
0: There'll be no new tax breaks for developers in the upcoming budget. Housing Minister James Brown told the Business Post the market is dysfunctional and can't survive without the current level of subsidies. He says the government is looking at how to transition away from those supports to try and get the private sector standing on its own two feet. Director of Housing and Planning at Construction Industry Federation, Conor O'Connell, says over the past decade, all housing systems haven't been working properly.
2: We've had a dysfunctional planning system. We've had a dysfunctional judicial review system and legal system. We've had a dysfunctional financing system for development finance with the banks. We've had a dysfunctional system for infrastructure investment. So all of those dysfunctions within the system has led to a dysfunction within the housing supply market.
0: Weather forecast, any mist and fog will clear quickly this morning, leaving a dry day with sunny spells, hazy at times in top temperatures of 19 to 22 or 23 degrees Celsius, light, occasionally moderate east or southeast winds. Tonight, dry with clear spells. Temperatures won't fall below 10 to 14 degrees Celsius in light, occasionally moderate easterly breezes. 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
3: The obituary notices this Monday morning, August 24th. The death has taken place of Sammy Crummer Summy, Port New. His remains will be reposing at Shovlin's funeral home, Sandfield Ardrah, this evening from 4 o'clock until 8 o'clock and tomorrow from 3 p.m. until 7 p.m. Followed by removal to St. Connell's Church, Ireland, Port New, travelling via Summy and Ross Beg to arrive at 8 o'clock. Funeral service on Wednesday afternoon at 1 p.m, with burial afterwards in the adjoining cemetery. Family flowers only, please. The death has taken place of Francis Gallagher, Ní Sweeney, of Lower Door Bumbeg, formerly of Mean Corwick Crawley. Her remains will repose at her home in Door today from 1 o'clock until 8 o'clock and tomorrow from 12 noon until 8 p.m. with rosary nightly at 8 o'clock. House private after the rosary and on the morning of the funeral. Funeral mass will take place on Wednesday at 11 o'clock in St. Patrick's Church, Minowil, with burial afterwards in Maharagalm Cemetery. The funeral mass can be viewed live on Kieran Rourke Funeral Director's Facebook page and on the church webcam via MCM Media. The death has occurred of Joe Burns, College Park, Letterkenny. Funeral leaving from the home of his sister and brother-in-law, Linda and Brian McMenamin, 21 Sesheview Valley Buffet, today at 1:30, to the Church of Mary Immaculate Stranorler for Requiem Mass at 2 o'clock, interment in Drumbo Cemetery. The Requiem Mass can be viewed live on churchservices.tv. Family time before the funeral, please. For family information and more details regarding wakes and funerals, please go to highlandradio.com.
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5: Lots of you messaging in the programme this morning. Very much appreciated, let me tell you.

0: You. The parking issue, as you can imagine, has got people wanting to have their say. Businesses on Main Street pay high rates to the council, so it's too bad they couldn't have a parking space outside their businesses. Another, the square should be turned into a car park now. Would that be useful, I wonder? What do you think? It's obviously, there's other big plans for that square. Hi, just comment about the parking app that Greg's talking about. It takes €1 off me every time you top up. Ooh. Right, I didn't notice that. Is that like an admin fee? Too many hills to walk up to the main street. Back years ago, the buses took people up to the market square to shop and eat from other towns and Letterkenny's hinterland. The banks are all in the main street too. A lot of people can't get parking on Main Street Park in the courtyard, they say. Can you clarify if the free half hour on the main street still exists or not? There was always a free half hour and now people are staying there. It's not... If not, when did this change? No, you'd still have the half hour. The conversation is that people want more latitude. So if you're there for 33 minutes or 35 minutes or 37 minutes, that you don't get a ticket. How that works, I really don't know. As a victim, as I could say, as a victim, as someone who's received parking tickets, I'm not happy about it. It's never not been my fault. Can you ask the councillor, is it discrimination that here in Bella Buffet we've no free parking? There's mixed views on that, and it's come up for public consultation and conversation, and I've spoken to businesses that are in favour of it and others that aren't. Is it discrimination? It's democracy. You've got local representatives there. If you want free parking half an hour, I would get on that with them. Just listening to your programme about parking, I have to say the parking is ridiculous. I recently was down the bottom of the main street and I literally pulled in. I was taking a phone call. I was only pulled in 2 minutes. When the parking man walked up, took a picture of my number plate, I got out and said, I'm just taking a phone call here. I'll only be 5 minutes. He said, you have half an hour. I was like, I won't be here half an hour. He then stood at the corner, literally watching me. Another case, I was walking back to my car, had a ticket on, etc. And he'd done me for no tax disc displayed. I said, I have a tax disc. Isn't out yet. I showed it him on my phone. I taxed it and he said it's too late in the system. I walked on. Absolutely ridiculous. Now, there's two things going on there. A, they have to log your number plate to keep track of parking. That's the reality, whether we like it or not. Two, it is an issue. You know, the system should be able to... Like, what is the rules? You are allowed grace with the non-display of a tax disc, aren't you? If you tax your car and you're waiting for it to be posted... You know, you're not driving illegally, or are you? That needs to be clarified, I think. It really does, because there's a lot of people changing cars, and it does take a while. And you do pay tax from when you took ownership of it. So, a caller says, I agree with the ticketing. Many business owners and staff use these spaces. He just said 2 hours in the morning and two in the evening. How many customers are lost because of that? More here. A disabled person with a blue badge got a ticket in Letterkenny because their road tax disc was out of date, even though disabled people do not pay road tax on their cars. You see, it's not the person. There might be someone else driving that car, you see. I feel like I'm going to get in trouble here. I'm not being very popular, but it might not just be the disabled person driving that car either, might it? Another caller says, I think the 30-minute grace should be given from the initial time on the parking ticket. Buncrana has 30 minutes grace. Yes, indeed. It's hard to keep track because then Ballyshannon scrapped. You have to understand from my perspective, you know, it's not just all Letterkenny with me. I have to try. I know Ballyshannon scrapped their parking charges. Ballybuffet and Stranola, there's mixed views. Buncrana, they have their grace, but it's hard on the spur of the moment to keep track of everything. My apologies. Hi, Greg. It's the same problem in Bala Buffet, especially on Navaney Street. There's no grace for elderly people who have to park up in the car, which is a steep hill and a walk to run in for their daily essentials. If I had to guess, I'd say it's driving business to the larger supermarkets instead. And I have a lot of parking. I have a lot of parking messages, and I'm going to get to as many of them as I can. There's other stuff as well. Morning, Greg. National Community Games finals were held in Carlow at the weekend. Diva Diver from Remelton got silver in the under-12s girls long jump. Milford under-12 boys soccer team got silver. Well done to all our competitors that travelled to Carlow and represented Donegal. Well done to you all. Thanks to all the parents and management. Fair play. That comes in from the Donegal PRO, Tony McCarry. Great bit of success down there. The DL debate is on tonight from 7 p.m. just after the news at 7, but tune in from 7. I like you to listen to the news. There's a lot coming up, of course. Brendan Devaney's its presenter. Hi, Brendan.
1: Yes, Greg. How's things, boy?
0: I am good. And, you know, we've three rounds of games done in the senior championship. Glenn Swilly, top of the pile. Interesting, there are a number of mid-table undefeated teams as well, but it is starting to take a little bit of shape, and you'll be reflecting on that this evening, I'm sure.
1: Yeah, certainly. Yeah, it's been some good starts. As you said, Glenn Swilly, on those sides, really, you know, putting up the hand, they say they want to make an assault on this Dr. Maguire. So, yeah, listen, you've obviously got a few draws in there as well. So, Union's Neve Connell sides, they got Gidoor. Picked up draws, so yeah, don't know, and Glenn Swilly certainly looking good. Kilcara, of course, and Four Masters could join that group. They have a rearranged game to play yet, but yeah, a lot of interesting results in there. And as you mentioned, Glenn Swilly, very very late 2-pointer, McGill of Regia banging one over with the last kick of the game to equalise against Sean McCools, who I was very impressed with this season as well. You know, they're going well too. So yeah, a lot of teams in there, Greg, looking like they can, you know, at least, you know, compete at the senior club level, and some interesting results.
0: Yeah, down the bottom of the table, a few teams yet to register any scores at all. We talked about the table starting to take shape. It's not too late though, is it? Or do you see any massive moves from down there?
1: Yeah, already. Listen, some of the teams got a feel of avoiding a relegation, Greg. Certainly, you know, your Neve Columbus and you know, Ardrossan, even Tiernan have had a tough championship so far, particularly after the very good one they had last season, Downing's as well. So, listen, yeah, a lot of teams in there, Greg, I've found it a bit tough. You know, they've still played well in patches and games and that, but big, big game for Tiernan this week at home to Dunlow this. They can turn the season around. That's a massive game, but of course don't know very much in form.
0: Indeed, and there's plenty of action in the lower leagues as well. Neve Murray coach and Radio Na Gaeltacht, the commentator, Oni McGarvey, is on the programme to go through all of the ramifications in more detail. And another feature on the man in the middle, the woman in the middle, but mostly men, of course. I like this focus you do on the refs because it's an important part of the game, and I don't see another sort of sports show podcast that does return to this topic with a bit of frequency.
1: Yeah, do you know what, Greg? It's interesting that we don't like engage with our refs more in terms of their perspective and how they see the game, and we don't hear enough from them, I don't think, because they have such a unique job in there and they're so pivotal to it. And just for the new rules and how they're now completely bedded in and what the ref's reaction did. And I think when you highlight how a ref sees it, Greg, I think it's very important, because if anybody out there, as I said to you before, if you take a club game, if you're in coaching your club and you do a wee in-house game, it's an absolute nightmare. And that's your own players. People shouting and roaring and people getting on you. And people have all different interpretations. Mm. So it's always interesting to see just how a ref evaluates situations, and particularly now with this wave of new rules. They're well set in now, but just I like to sometimes kind of humanise their perspective on it. I think it's important, right, because, you know, they play such a huge role in America, and Enda, we are blessed like to have two very good refs, so we'll have them on too. We'll get a word from the Masters as well, Greg. I've just mentioned
0: into the finals.
1: Yeah. So listen, as the day goes on, we'll get somebody on the show.
0: Did you ever play in the Masters?
1: No, I didn't play. I had given up.
0: Oh yeah, of course. Yeah. So that would have been counterintuitive, wasn't it? Your activity was cut a bit short there with the old hippie shakes.
1: I think a lot of the Masters, Greg, are people that are we all have different builds, not so a lot of them have just maybe very good genetics. So,
0: are you sure it's not because they saved themselves as
1: much breakdancing from some of them boys? Maybe.
0: Brilliant. Okay, but it is hugely competitive, and it's top quality football. Like,
1: listen, they were all out in Philadelphia with that thing. Remember, we were out.
0: Yeah.
1: So I kind of half knew quite a few of them, but it was great to get to know them better out there. You know what? I think there's such a more relaxed attitude towards the Masters now, not to get anything away from the competitive edge when they're playing, obviously, but they do seem to really enjoy the whole process and the get-together, and they're a great bunch of lads too, and back in the All-Ireland final. So it takes a huge effort. So well done to Eric Crawford, of course, and and the whole background team there as well for pulling that together.
0: All right. Owen McGarvey, Radio na Gaeltacht, the commentator, Niamh Mura, coach, and refs Mark Dorrian and Enda McFeely. A thankless task the refs have, let's be honest. So interesting to get their perspective on a much more complicated job than it might have been in the past with all the new rules. That's live from 7 o'clock this evening with Brendan Devaney. Brendan, thanks so much. Bye-bye. And of course, you can listen to it as a podcast very shortly thereafter. It'll be up live for you, not far after 8, actually. The boys turn it around really, really quickly. Back to parking. It's too bad a businessman can't park at his premises with his name on the van. Something terribly wrong here, unless they want all businesses to close down. Can you ask the council why traffic wardens are checking window screens of parked cars to see if the car is insured or taxed? I'm not sure they have any. I'm not sure they have any influence on insurance. I'll have to double check that. But for a long time, traffic wardens, well, I've been aware that traffic wardens are charged with the display of a valid tax disc. I wonder if you put the receipt from your road tax. You know how often you order online? I wonder if you put the receipt in the little box, would you get away with that? Greg, the traffic wardens always seem to stay near the same place. I've seen two different traffic wardens in the space of 2 hours at the car park at the back of the post office. Last one before the break. One place I never have seen a traffic warden is at Max Mace on the High Road. There's a footpath across the road from Max Mace at the corner where the Social Protection Office is. And on that road beside the footpath, there's a double yellow line blocking the footpath. Every single day, there are cars parked up on the footpath, blocking the footpath, yet I've never seen a traffic warden there. From morning to evening, that footpath is blocked with cars sitting parked on the footpath. Are the traffic wardens in Letterkenny not allowed to walk up as far as the high road? Maybe they need scooters. I don't know what the crack is there.
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0: Now we're joined on the programme by Les Cahirlock of the Inishowe Municipal District, Councillor Martin McDermott. Hi, Martin, how are you keeping?
6: Good morning, Greg. All's good.
0: Good to see you again. How's your summer been?
6: All good, yeah. Thank God. It's been great.
0: Right, so we're still working through the defective block scheme in terms of, I suppose, it's updating, but also people actually engaging with it. And people don't know when the right time to pull the pin is it? Whether or not to go now, to wait for this, wait for that. And the reason we wanted to invite you on is because you're getting that too, because, you know, you've been speaking about this from the get-go. It's very difficult to give people advice on a life-changing part of their life, right? But so what is the dilemma? I suppose I'll let you frame the dilemma people are in at the moment, Martin.
6: Well, Greg, as you know, there was a change a couple of months ago to the IS-465. So that's something that's been going on for the last year to try to update, as we knew, and we've had this conversation many a time, that the standard was, you know, behind the scheme, that the standard wasn't... The standard was put together back in, started in 2017 and was put out there in 2019. So a lot has changed during that period of time. A lot of new information has come on board since that. So that standard needed to be reviewed, was reviewed, and a new standard, the National Standards Authority had issued a new standard. That new standard then had implications, I suppose, for the scheme as it stands. The scheme will have to be reviewed by the minister in relation to the new standard. But I suppose the big question was what was going to happen in the meantime between that standard being reviewed, the new standard coming out, which it has, and the time it's going to take the minister to and the department to look at that new standard and to bring the scheme that's there, the defective block scheme, the enhanced scheme, to bring that in line with the new standard. That will take some time, probably going to take 6 or 7 months at best to get that done. And I suppose there was a situation then, what happened to people that are waiting on their remediation options in the meantime? What happens to people that are, you know, looking for technical reviews? What do these applicants do in that meantime? I suppose there have been a number of conversations with the department on that to make sure that, you know, people weren't stopped from remediating their homes while this review is taking place. And you know, Greg, as well as me, sometimes reviews can say it'll take 3 months, 4 months, 5 months. It can end up taking 8, 10, 12 months. Mm-hmm. That's the reality. We have to be honest about that. That's what happens. So we don't want and didn't want people to be in a situation where they couldn't move forward if they wanted to move forward. So the minister then announced and the housing agency announced that people could move forward and people will be contacted. A number of people have been contacted to ask them, do they want to move forward now with the remediation option that they're being given? Or do they want to wait until there are a new standard and the revised scheme? The minister has made a decision on the new scheme and how that's going.
0: But what does that mean? I mean, obviously, people have that choice without being offered it. Is there, would, if they begin now, could they benefit from any enhancements that might be introduced during the course of their build?
6: No, that's probably unlikely, Greg. What's been offered now is people to move on with it, the scheme as it stands, or wait till the review is done, which probably at that stage will include foundations. Mm. At the minute, the scheme doesn't include foundations, so you can't get paid for putting in new foundations with the scheme that's there at the minute. After the review is done and after the legislation is changed, that probably will be something that will be allowed at that point.
0: Now, do you anticipate that if foundations are included, you will be able to use the grants that is there on the foundations as well? Or do you anticipate that the cap of the grant would have to increase to accommodate the foundations? Might be a stupid question, but I just don't know the answer.
6: No, I think that after the review's done, the scheme will have to allow, particularly if we're going to test foundations, the scheme has to be able to, if something is wrong and a foundation is found to be, deteriorating, the scheme will have to allow that person to claim that foundation as part of their scheme. So that, I think, will have to come in.
0: Do you think the money would increase, though, in line with that?
6: But the money, again, is down to the minister, but the cap would have to increase to include that, whether it's 5,000, 6,000, whatever that may be. That again, that will be another discussion that will have to be held with the, you know, with the department, with the Charity Surveyors of Ireland, who put those costs together. And I suppose we're coming to a stage again where you're probably going to be looking at a review of those costs as well. So there's a number of things that that's going to have to happen
0: but
6: over
0: Martin,
6: the next number of months.
0: Is the truth being, and ultimately this comes down to individuals, you have to balance everything up. But unless you have money to burn, you have to wait, surely. Because you will be getting more money and you'd be ensuring that your new house is not built on defective foundations. I mean, that's the only show in town, really, regrettably.
6: Yeah, absolutely. And again, that's why we need to be sure we have those options, that people have the option to wait. And then someone that doesn't want to wait, someone that is happy enough to move forward, go ahead and get their house remediated, that they also have that option to go ahead. So it was making sure that everyone has an option here. And I think that's what, to be fair, that's what has come out of this now. People do have the option and you can move forward if you so wish and if you're in a position to do that. And if you're not, you can wait then till the review is done.
0: What do we do into the future to ensure we're not doing this every single year? Because, you know, the scheme was sold as not perfect, but it will be enhanced, it will be adapted, it will be improved and will follow the science. But, you know, what's next after, say, for instance, we do get foundations included? What's the next thing that do I wait for? If you get, especially when the review date's a slippy date and we don't know precisely, you know, when things might happen. We're always going to feel like we have this sense of jeopardy whether we move forward or not. Is there a way that can be, have you thought, that can be addressed?
6: Well, there's no easy way for that, but I do think, Greg, to be fair, I suppose the foundations was one of the main topics that we would have had over the last number of years.
0: It's a big part of this, isn't it?
6: If it's included, why it's not included, should it be included? I suppose, you know, that has now been taken into consideration, and that was probably one of the big ones. And, I mean, if you look at the new standard now, you know, it's pretty clear that a lot of the houses will be demolished under that new standard. That there'll not be, you know, remediation options the way remediation options were being given out in the old IS 465. So there's quite a significant change here coming in relation to the scheme. And I do think that, you know, bringing the foundations and testing them and making sure that they're fine and that they're okay takes a big element of that away. That we've been discussing over the last, particularly the last 3 or 4 years.
0: The BCMS update, what's that about?
6: So up to now, when you're doing your final payment, you had to include in your portal ancillary certification, so building control certification for all the elements of your rebuild. That only now has to be done between you and your building professional. That doesn't have to be uploaded onto the portal. The department have come back to say that that's not part of the scheme. I would stress that is still a very important part for somebody building a house, to make sure that between them and their building professional, that, you know, the house is built to a standard, that they're at, that their ancillary certification for, you know, mechanical, electrical, for insulation, for, you know, windows, doors, all that stuff, that, you know, when you're building this house, when you're redoing it, to make sure that that is all in place, that everything is done to the standard that is meant to be done.
0: Right. So just to recap then, where we're at now, obviously people might feel they're in limbo. Do they wait the potential 6 months, but in the knowledge it could be longer, that the scheme will include foundations and might indeed have greater caps, who's to say? The situation is now that people have a no-fault decision to make. In other words, they can progress now if it works for them, but they can also wait for that review without penalty. That's really the
6: exactly,
0: significant
6: exactly.
0: development.
6: Yeah.
0: Lastly, and this is not to try and put you in a corner. And no, it's not like that, and it might sound us, but Paul Canning was on Council, Paul Canning, a party colleague of yours, right? And opinions, you can have a different opinion to him, it doesn't matter. He was of the view that the scheme, that you can rebuild your property, generally speaking, with the money that's available, but the people are finding themselves with overruns because of upgrades to the property, maybe increased insulation, different windows, different doors, on the floor heat, whatever it might be. And that Paul Canning was of the view, it's a view, it's not controversial, he was of the view that if you just rebuilt your house as was without the bells and whistles, you can get it in under the cap. And he's an architect. I'm just wondering, is that how you would see it? Do you think that that's... And I genuinely am not trying to pitch you against that councillor, don't get me wrong, but I do respect your experience with this scheme. Do you think a lot of the overrun is, you know, upgrades, extras?
6: Yeah, well, I think that someone that's going to rebuild their house today, that built a house 25 years ago, would certainly want to build it to a standard.
0: Modern spec.
6: That is a better spec. I mean, absolutely. I think it wouldn't make any sense to build a house, you know, to a standard that I built my house to, for instance, 25 years ago. I think you do have to bring it to the day standard. I think that, you know, the costs, and I speak to people every day of the week, I think costs are getting out of control, Greg. I think, you know, and there is too much of a variance between costs that some people are getting and costs that other people are getting. I think, you know, like I've had situations where people have, for instance, a 2,100 square foot house, were getting costs for the same house, £100,000 dearer than what it is. You know, there's something radically wrong there if the exact same house is, if one contractor is 100,000 dearer than another contractor, you know, there's something really wrong there. There are people that are able to, you know, build their house, do the work for in and around what the scheme has been done for. And that's people that sometimes people are able to do work themselves. Sometimes people have family that are able to do work for them. There's a number of different anomalies out there that make the scheme work. And then there's other people that just don't have that ability and are running over quite substantially when it comes to the rebuild. And, you know, the SEEI grant is also there to help with the upgrading, for instance, upgrading energy, upgrading insulation, upgrading heating system and all that. So, look, there's that many anomalies out there, Greg. I think it's very, very difficult to pinpoint one versus the other. Yes. But there are people able to do it and there are people that's not able to do it. And I think, you know, that's for something that we have to work on, you know, through our own committee and defective concrete.
0: It's not one size fits all. I get where you're coming from.
6: And I think with the department as well, we have to try and get some way that we have, you know, a level playing field that everyone is getting their house done as close to the scheme as humanly possible.
0: We get a lot of communications here. Finally, Martin, I'll let you go then. They're hard to check up because but every now and again, we'll get notification of a house that's being sold by an estate agent or in the county, that someone claims to know that it's got defective concrete blocks, but it's not in the listing per se. But as I say, I can't really track that because it gets little comments from different places and all that type of stuff. Is there any work looking at that, or is it a known issue, or is it just someone who thinks that they think they know something and presume that to be the case? Is there something going on there that needs looking at all?
6: You mean for buying houses, Greg, for someone?
0: Yeah.
6: I think that is something that I think, look, the IS 465 new standard didn't take that into consideration for you know, commissioning of selling of houses. In my opinion, there are banks making decisions on people's mortgage with absolutely no backing whatsoever. You know, this thing of a bank telling me, going and looking for a mortgage, that if my house is 5% mica, that I can't get a mortgage.
0: There's absolutely no scientific
6: background to that whatsoever. And I mean, I think it's really wrong of banks and people to be telling families and young couples that are trying to buy a house that the house is not, you shouldn't be buying it because it's 5% mica. There could be a number that might have no implication on the buying of that house whatsoever. Mm. And there's other people that have, you know, small amounts of mica or defective or deleterious materials. And I mean, look, the new standard is clearly putting the mica situation to bed, as far as I'm concerned. Yeah. You know, it's not... The banks are using using something that they should never be using and shouldn't be using because it's deleterious materials. There's a number of different
0: But the information should have reached them by this stage. No, it's crazy. But there is one other thing too. Yes, of course.
6: The Bankit Federation group, who we would have met a number of times through our Defective Concrete, and I'd have met them myself on a number of occasions, are doing fantastic work behind the scenes in that to try to get all those, the banks, the estate agents, everybody in the one room, the department, who are maybe not playing ball the way they should play ball with them and this, to get them all in the one room, that everyone's working off the same guidelines. And until that happens, there's always going to be ambiguity between what one person says and what another person says.
0: And also, too, like, even if someone spots a house for sale in Letterkenny that they believe has defective concrete blocks and it's not displayed, let's just say hypothetically that happened. There's not a person, I don't think, should be buying a house, particularly of a certain vintage in this county, without doing their own testing. If you're going to be pumping 250, 3, 354 into it, so regardless of what the listing says, your own test should determine that one way or other.
6: And Greg, I have had people coming to me that have bought houses that were, you know, that were told absolutely this house was built way before that, and now are finding themselves in a situation where they've bought a house after the date that allows them to get on the scheme, but now is finding out that there's actually that house is defective. And that's a very serious position for somebody to be put into.
0: What a nightmare, because there's literally no... And it is... I mean, the information's out there. It's a tough one. All right, Councillor Martin McDermott, Gurumai Hagot, Laska Hirlock of the Inishowen Municipal District there.
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0: Welcome back to the programme. I have in studio with me now James Devaney, Supervisor with Community Employment Project Drugs Rehabilitation with the CE Scheme. Good morning to you. Thanks for calling in.
14: Hello, Greg. How are you?
0: It's good to have you with us. Now, we're speaking ahead of International Overdose Awareness Day. And that is annual, and it's not unique to Ireland, is it? This is an international
14: day? Yes, it's international, and actually this year's the 25th anniversary of International Overdose Awareness Day.
0: And who is it for?
14: It's for It's for everybody in the community. Mm. It's to raise awareness and to break down the stigma around a topic like awareness, around the topics like drugs. It could be for, it's mainly geared at peer-to-peer support, but also family members, people working in services. Anybody can come along for the time. It's on from 10:30 until 12:30. There'll be a coffee morning there where people can have conversation, people can connect with one another. People can also remember anybody that they know that has passed on from an overdose. Like the last figures that showed in Ireland, I think it was 2022, showed that Ireland had 343 drug overdose deaths.
0: Do you think we missed some of them too?
14: Some of them were, and this is what the overdose day is about. Mm. One of the main things that we would respond in Letterkenny CDP, we have two staff trained up, myself and my colleague Karen Gallen, where we provide training to peers who would be in contact, close contact or close proximity with people who are using opioids, that they're trained up on how to administer a drug called naloxone that reverses the effect of an overdose. Lives can be saved with that drug.
0: Yeah, we'll talk a bit more about that, because what we also have to talk about is the misconception of, you know, an overdose, who might have an overdose. You know, maybe people are of the view that if we're talking about overdoses, it's someone who accidentally injects too much heroin into themselves, or
14: yes,
0: does it purposely or not. I don't know what the percentage breakdown is, but there's a lot of prescribed medicine overdoses out there as well. So there's lots of variables, right?
14: Yeah. Well, in that, in those figures of the 343, two-thirds of those people had opioids in their system. People hear of overdose and they automatically think somebody down a lane in Dublin somewhere with a needle in their arm injecting heroin. But the opioid overdose can be coming from pain medication that somebody's on. Like an example of opioids would be, you have your codeine, you have fentanyl, you have methadone, you have heroin, you have tramadol. You also have morphine, but you also have the synthetic opioids as well. Same way as you would have synthetic cannabis products. There is products out there that's bought over the internet or bought through the street to mimic the same effect as opioids. So if somebody has an overdose with those as well, the naloxone can reverse the effects of that.
0: From your experience, for survivors, people who have lost someone to an overdose, are they kind of, do they fall between the cracks in terms of, you know, it's not a natural death, it's not an accident, or it could be an accident, it could be an accidental overdose, or it could be induced, or they don't know why it might have happened. What do you find, you know, amongst people? And this is why it's, I think, fantastic. There's an opportunity for people affected by this to come together and talk about it. But is there something unique in the loss or the grief for these people that are left behind?
14: Yeah.
0: And what is that? I'm struggling to form a question on it, let alone understand it.
14: Yeah, there's a lot of different tenets to it, Craig. You could have somebody maybe that has been in recovery for an amount of for a period of time, and through some issue they have relapsed. When they take an amount of opioid, then their tolerance has gone down, and what they were able to use before, maybe, you know, that falls into the category of overdose. Take somebody maybe that's using heroin. When a new batch of heroin comes in and it's a different strength, you know, there's an awful lot of variables in it, Greg, that it's very hard to pinpoint it down
0: exactly
14: to one
0: issue.
14: I'm
0: going to chuck into this. This is why we were having the conversation about blister packs as well, because blister packs can be quite important for people who are taking drugs like opioids. If there is additional issues, maybe some memory issue, whatever, or what, you know, it can be, you can very easily find yourself overdosing to a point where you could be incapacitated and unable to call for help. And I think that's why that whole blister pack conversation was quite important as well.
14: You know, like we're looking at drugs like tramadol here. You know, we're looking at some of the most widely used drugs on the market.
0: Yeah.
14: But if somebody maybe forgets that they had them, if somebody maybe has used more, if somebody maybe, and you used it, you know, that phrase earlier on, some people, they overdose, it could be intentional as well.
0: Yeah,
14: it could be intentional. Mm-hmm. There's, it's hard. It's very.
0: Well,
14: it's
0: part of the grieving process could be trying to work that through.
14: Yes,
0: and maybe this is a good space for that. You know.
14: Yeah, yeah. It's helping people kind of come together, that they can talk about it, that they have a place where they're understood, that they're no longer alone with that, that there is people there that have been through similar. That sometimes the more questions you answer, the less answers you get.
0: Yes, and
14: but
0: again,
14: to have that peer-to-peer support is so important.
0: You could have someone who was diagnosed, became a little bit frailer, maybe they're taking drugs during the day, opioid drugs or whatever it might be for a condition, and then maybe at night they decide to take two sleeping tablets or whatever it might be, right? That's a one scenario. So you might walk in on them, or it could be a different scenario. Is there a way to recognise that someone might be still alive but suffering or in the process of an overdose or overdosing in that moment?
14: There is.
0: You talked about education.
14: Yeah, there. And that's what a lot of next week's event is about too, Greg. That there is signs, there is symptoms there. You could be walking about the sessions at the weekend. Mm. There's somebody maybe slumped against a wall. Is it because of too much alcohol? Mm. Or is this somebody that has gone into an overdose? And normally you'll see a person, they're unresponsive. Their breathing is shallow, or maybe they're not breathing at all. Their pupils, they're very, very pinpointed pupils. Their skin can be very, very pale, and it's a different sound of snoring. It's almost like a snoring from deep within the throat. Mm. And their lips can be blue, or their nails can be blue as well. And there can be a grey tone within the skin as well. It's looking out for those signs.
0: And it's not mentioned here, but also, too, sometimes, you know, the jaw can relax.
14: The jaw can.
0: See it there, but, you know, it's a peculiar thing because we unconsciously keep our mouth closed, but someone close to death or through the jaw can fall to one side as well.
14: Yeah.
0: It's another thing I'd throw in there just in case.
14: And there's, it's taking that couple of seconds out just to ask yourself that question. Has that person maybe fallen asleep because of something else,
0: it an overdose? You talked about administering a drug that can counter that. In what scenario might you have that about you, or access to that? It piqued my interest when you mentioned that.
14: Take, for instance, you have a family member that's actively using opioids to an extent where they could be in danger. Mm-hmm. There is a drug called naloxone that you can administer. It used to be an injection into the thigh, but now it's just a nasal spray that goes up the nose.
0: Wow.
14: And even if the person isn't in an overdose, the drug will not do them any harm.
0: Okay.
14: It's harmless in an awful lot of scenarios, but to somebody in an opioid overdose, it could be the very thing that could save their life.
0: Why might someone have that, or how do you acquire that?
14: You would acquire it if you speak with your GP, speak with addiction services, with a lot of the services there. There is things in place that you can get that, and it's kept in your fridge at home.
0: Once it's mentioned, there's a process that kicks in.
14: Ireland is actually a long way behind a lot of other countries, where you take a lot of countries, the police carry it in their car, council workers carry it in their truck.
0: Okay.
14: In America, you know, Ireland, bureaucracy, there's a headache around it, but we're breaking down those barriers.
0: I'd want RNLI to have that as well. Okay, that's interesting.
14: Yeah.
0: That's actually almost a separate conversation. We're marking this International Overdose Awareness Day, Peer-to-Peer Coffee Morning, Monday the 31st of August, which is actually this day week, isn't it?
14: This day week, and after it, from 1 p.m. until 2:30 p.m. there's a webinar as well that people can stay on and watch the webinar on our screen down there as well, where different people, different health professionals will be talking about the subject of overdose awareness.
0: The Coffee Morning, 10:30 a.m. to 12:30 p.m. in the Courtyard Shopping Centre, Lower Main Street, Letterkenny.
14: Yeah, and the one thing I would like to thank is our funders through Northwest Drugs Task Force, who are funding this morning for us through social inclusion and through the HSE. Without their help, we wouldn't be able to run events like this.
0: And who would you suggest, if people are listening to this and want further information or feel that we're talking about them, where's their port of call? Do you guys offer any support, or is it their GP, or what's...
14: We have two outreach workers who would be able to put people in touch with services who are able to help as well.
0: Right, so that's what they'll I'm talking there. About. I didn't want to put you in position. That's good points of contact.
14: CDP have two outreach workers who do help people and their family members as well. And it's one of those things, we try and meet people's needs within the community, and that's one of the needs that's there within the community.
0: Okay, remember, support, prevent, together. It's International Overdose Awareness Day. If anyone wants to contact the CDP, this area, what's the best way of doing so? Maybe a website or a Facebook page?
14: The CDP Facebook page has a messenger button on as well that people can contact us about the event as well. Yeah.
0: Couldn't be easier. If you have any further inquiries about next Monday, the 31st of August, down at the CDP office, a coffee morning, 10:30 a.m. to 12:30 p.m. And then afterwards, you have the opportunity to sit and view a webinar covering a lot of what we've just been talking about as well. James, as always, thank you very much indeed.
14: Thank you very much, Greg. Thank you.
0: We'll be back with the weather and comments after these.
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0: Okay, not a bad one. A dry day with sunny spells, turning hazy at times. Highest temperatures of 19 to 22 or 23 degrees. In light, occasional, moderate east, southeast winds across the northwest region, more realistic temperatures, 19 to 21 degrees. We were chatting to Councillor Martin McDermott about defective blocks. A caller says, a few days ago, a house beside me got a total paint job. This morning, there is a for sale sign up at €300,000. I've had enough of them, unscrupulous owners and sellers. I'm presently in the garage making a large sign to say defective blocks in my home. At least anyone entering the state will see the sign and ask the questions. But again, I understand where you're coming from, but like, A, one should not be selling a house that's got defective blocks without letting people know. But B, you will have to test before you buy, surely. The difference in prices from contractors is a lot. Our issue is contractors are getting frustrated waiting on the payments. They're basically an interest-free loan to homeowners. How is that fair? But I also think, you know, like, I presume some of these projects in dealing with clearing the site and all that type of stuff, people put a different value on it. The thing about the market, it's an open free market. And, you know, I would say there are some contractors saying, I'll do it, but, you know, I need a €60,000 on top for all the hassle or for the delays or for whatever it might be. So I would say individual companies are making decisions because there's plenty of other houses to build as well, right? So they're saying, right, I'll do that, but there's a premium with it. I'm not saying that's right or wrong, but I presume that's what's going on to some extent. More on houses with DCB or suspected DCB, which are being sold as if not. Estate agents are selling defective houses by stating houses affected by defective blocks with bison slabs upstairs. As the law stands, there's no government legislation outlining what testing is required to inform a potential purchaser of the true condition of both the blocks and foundations. When is action going to be taken to stop the selling of these homes to unsuspecting buyers? How could anyone be an unsuspected buyer, though? I'm sorry to... even if someone tested their house and gave me the results of that test and I was going to pay $250, $300, $350, whatever it might be, I would want my own test. I'm not trusting them. That is the truth. So ultimately, is the tester not the tests on the house? Unless some people are selling the houses looking for a free test. Surely that's not going on, is it? Hi, Greg. The amount of people that I'm chatting to has to rebuild their homes and are about 60, 70 or 100 grand of their own money short. It's a joke. And this government is sending millions to Ukraine. Only in Ireland would this happen. Only in Ireland would they have enough money to cover it all, by the way. Your money is not being taken from your house to send to Ukraine. That's also happening. And this scheme is billions. They're sending 24 million. But I do take your wider point. That's where we leave it on the show today. I hope you have a fantastic day, everybody. We're back tomorrow morning at 9. Stay safe and stay tuned. John Breslin's next.
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24: Good morning, it's Donna Marie Doherty with the headlines at 11 o'clock. Gardaí are investigating a report of a serious assault in Carndonagh in the early hours of yesterday morning. The incident was reported shortly after 3:30. While the nature of the incident has not been disclosed, Garda cordons were put in place in the area yesterday. Gardaí say the investigation's ongoing and no further information is currently available. It's understood a woman in her 50s was airlifted to Letterkenny University Hospital following a road traffic collision near Ardra yesterday afternoon. Gardaí and emergency services attended the scene in Leg na Sira at around 2:10. Her injuries were believed to be non-life-threatening at the time of the incident. A Letterkenny Main Street business owner says parking restrictions are making it increasingly difficult to operate. Pat Brady says the company's van was ticketed on Friday while staff were preparing orders for the weekend. After almost 20 years of trading on the street, he says it feels like there's an effort to leave businesses with little options but to rely on nighttime trading. Donegal Domestic Violence Services is urging anyone living in fear or in abusive situation to reach out for support. The service says one conversation could be the step towards a safer future and stresses that domestic abuse is never the victim's fault. Contact details, including its free 24-hour helpline, are available on the Highland Radio website. And finally, new tax breaks for developers will not be included in the upcoming budget. Housing Minister James Brown told the Business Post the dysfunctional housing market needs to learn how to stand on its own two feet. Included in his plans is the reforming of the Office of the Planning Regulator, which he says has begun beyond its original vision as a policing authority and has become a super planning authority, delaying the delivery of homes and infrastructure. That's all for now from the newsroom. Back with headlines again at 12 noon.
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Style Council with a great start to the show and shout to the top. Now, the VHI Couch to Park Run is a free 6-week program. And this is to help us to progress if we're doing little or no running, if we're maybe doing very little exercise. And I've always fancied doing a 5K. The park runs are brilliant because all you have to do is to register, then you take your barcode with you, and you can get an accurate time every week. Mind you, it's not all about the time, it's about participating. And some treat it as a race, but most people just go out and they try to get around the 5K and they're trying maybe to do it in a better time than they did it last week or a few weeks ago or whatever. So it's brilliant, and they're on every Saturday morning. So the idea with this anyhow is to give some support and some practical guidance and a bit of motivation. And to that end, we want to know, what is your motivating song? So what is the song that gets you up and going, that puts the go in, get up and go, if you like? So your motivating song, a song maybe that's first on your playlist, if you do a bit of exercising already and you have the headphones on, what is the song that you like to hear? What is maybe the first song, or when it comes around, it gives you a bit of extra oomph? Let us know by text or WhatsApp, 086 60 25 000, and we'll play from your selection. We'll play one just after 12 and play one again at the very end of the show. How's that? So let us know what your motivating songs are. This is a free 6-week beginner program, by the way, from VHI. And if you would like more, if you want to register or you want to get more information, then just go to their website. It's vhi.ie/running. That's where you can register for this. And who knows, in no time at all, well, within 6 weeks, you could be out participating and doing a 5K at the park runs. That's VHI and .ie /run. So if you want to take part or want to register, then that's where, running. VHI.ie/running to learn more and to register. Let us know in the meantime what your motivating song is. 086 60 25 000.

That is Van Morrison, who is playing at EP at the weekend. And real gone. Now, there's new EU rules coming into force today to encourage us to repair rather than to replace products, because it's all too easy just to go, what's the point? It's going to cost as much to get it fixed. We'll just get a new one. And there's a lot of waste. In fact, the EU wants to tackle the estimated 35 million tonnes of waste that's generated across the bloc. So there's they're called right to repair regulations, if you like, and they're encouraging repair over disposable, encouraging us to have items repair, or maybe even repair them ourselves, rather than just to chuck them away and get something new. And it includes a repair obligation for manufacturers of certain products, and setting up a national repair platform where we can find it easier to locate repair services. Because it's not always easy. There was a time when everything was repaired and you were more likely to take it back than ever to look for a new one. And there was, plenty of places that were willing to help. Not so much anymore, but that's changing now with this new legislation. And so we're chatting about things like washing machines and vacuum cleaners and mobile phones and so on. And these regulations are designed to make it easier for us to not only access repair services, but also to repair in general rather than renew. And this is even after the guarantee period is up, or in particular after the guarantee period is up, because if it's within guarantee, then you just bring it back to where you got it. After that, it's a different story. And there's anymore, we kind of think, well, when do we get that? How old is that? And if it's after a few years, we're inclined to think, sure, maybe it's time to change it anyhow. And now we have the right to request that manufacturers repair products. The repairs have to be done for free or at a reasonable price, within a reasonable time frame. That might be a bit hard to legislate, especially if the guarantee is up. I'm not sure how exactly that's going to work, but the swinging back now in favour of us consumers might be a bit trickier for retailers, but it's swinging back in favour of us consumers if we want to get something repaired. And manufacturers also have to give easily accessible information about repair services and also access to spare parts at a reasonable price. Again, it's not always possible to get spare parts for things and at a reasonable price. So the National Repair Directory, anyhow, is simply repairmystuff.ie.

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5: Well, the time now is 20 past 11.

There's a trend online comparing which Irish county pairs with each American state. So, what state would each county be and why? For example, New York City is Dublin, due to the hustle and the bustle and it being our capital. And Donegal, well, we've been paired with Alaska, and this is because of our landscape and because we're so rural. But then Kerry has been compared to Hawaii due to being a popular holiday destination and their beaches. Could we not be Hawaii? I think we'd be more Hawaii than Kerry. Galway's California. Laid back city vibe, coast, fun feel. Also a strong art scene. Could we not be California too? Cavan is Alabama, due to it being rural and having a lot of old-fashioned country values. A bit harsh in Cavan. Or maybe not. Wicklow is Oregon and Cork is Texas because it's big and they sometimes make their own rules. You know, they're the rebel county and all that. So that's a bit of a trend that's going online at the moment. Now, what is your get-up-and-go song? Do let us know, because we've teamed up with VHI. This is VHI Couch to Park Run, and it's a free six-week program. 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The park runs are brilliant. They're on every Saturday morning, and if you're doing nothing at the moment, very little walking, maybe no jogging, this is a chance to do a park run. And whether you end up walking it or jogging it or running it, well, that is entirely up to you. But the aim is to get you moving and doing a park run. They offer support, they offer practical guidance and motivation. 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But let us know what your go-to song is for a bit of motivation. Something you like putting on in the headphones that gets you moving, gets the blood pumping and gets you going. And you can text or WhatsApp your song to us on 086 60 25 000. Put your name and location with it as well, because there's a chance to win a 100 euro Elvries voucher. So let us know, 086 60 25 000, what your go-to song is for a bit of motivation. And remember, if you want to register for that VHA Couch to Park Run, just go to the website. That is vhi.ie/running.

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Coldplay on around the Northwest. Well, we've been warned that there's a rising number of patients presenting in hospitals with side effects of taking the weight loss drug retatrutide. I think that's how it's pronounced. Or Reta for short. And this is injectable. It's currently undergoing clinical trials by Eli Lilly. But it's not yet approved for human use anywhere in the world. Although it has been bought and sold online and on social media. And it's very popular apparently amongst those who go to the gym and those who want to get leaner faster. And many personal trainers are advising that people take it. But consultants are saying now that there's no advice about the side effects and they're leading to real problems that are presented at hospitals. The most common side effects are nausea, vomiting, diarrhea and constipation. And in other news, nearly 80% of children never cycle to school. That's despite over two-thirds of parents saying it would be their preferred way of doing the school run. A lot of it depends on where you live. I mean, is it actually possible to cycle to school? Is it safe to cycle to school? That's another big, big concern. There was a time when if you had a bike, you used a bike. But, you know, things have changed. New research shows that only 5% of children actually cycle to school every day now.

0: If you're naturally curious and want to solve problems, or you want to have an impact on issues you really care about, if you want to make a difference through better public policy, or you've a growl for Gaeilge and want to keep it in the conversation, if you want to use your skills to benefit society, there's a public job for that. Whatever your interest, whatever your skills, explore hundreds of different careers at publicjobs.ie.
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5: Well, the rest of the day is expected to be dry and settled with plenty of sunshine, just a few light patches of cloud about and a gentle southeasterly breeze. Top temperatures of 18 to 21 degrees. We'll take that. Tonight, dry and clear for much of the night. Some variable clouds in the early hours. Just a small risk of a shower.

let us know your favourite motivating song. This is for a chance to win a 100 euro Elvery's voucher. We've teamed up with VHI. This is for their Couch to Park Run programme. It's a free 6-week programme, and it's to help people progress from little or no running experience to completing a 5K park run. Park runs are brilliant. They're on around the country. There's a number of them here in Donegal. There's one in Letterkenny, I know. There's also one out at Arts Forest Park. Also in Fulcara. There's one in Dunloe. There's one on the beach in Yarran. And on the shore path in Buncrana. They're on every Saturday morning. And just check social media or go to VHI website and you'll get all the information, and you can register as well and you get a barcode and then you can scan the barcode. But if you want to take part in this program, if you haven't done a park run before or maybe never done a 5K and you want to take part in this program, then just go to vhi.ie/running. You can register there. It's a free 6-week program, and the idea is that it'll give you some motivation, it'll give you some practical guidance and some support to get up to a 5K. So let us know what song is your favourite for motivating you. What song do you like to listen to for a bit of exercise or to, you know, give you your mojo? 086 6025 1000 by text or on WhatsApp, and that is for a chance to win a 100 euro Elvery's voucher.

forget to include your name and your location if you're sending us in one of your song choices. There's no right or wrong answers. Whatever song that you like to listen to, or a particular song that you're fond of for a bit of motivation for a chance to win that €100 Elvries voucher. Now, hello, Melanie and Samuel Pearson in Carnoan, and a very happy silver wedding anniversary today. This is from Mum and Dad in Liscooley, and from all your family and friends.

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7: Thank you, John. Good afternoon. The hosepipe ban is being lifted for Donegal and 12 other counties from Thursday. Ishke Aaron says the conservation order for Cavan, Clare, Donegal, Galway, Kerry, Leitrim, Longford, Louth, Mayo, Monaghan, Roscommon, Sligo and Westmeath will expire at 1 minute to midnight on Wednesday. However, it will be extended for the remaining 13 counties in the east and south of the country until the end of September. Gardaí are investigating a report of a serious assault in Carndonagh in the early hours of yesterday. The incident was reported shortly after 3:30 yesterday morning. The nature of the incident hasn't been disclosed. Gardaí say cordons were put in place for a time. It's understood a woman in her 50s was airlifted to Letterkenny University Hospital following a road traffic collision near Ardra yesterday afternoon. Gardaí and emergency services attended the scene in Lurg and Kira at around 2:10. Her injuries are believed to be non-life-threatening. The Laskahirlic of the Inishowen Municipal District says there are very important issues to be considered by Minister James Brown in light of the review of the IS 465 standard, which governs the current effective concrete block scheme. Martin McDermott, a previous Cahirlic of the Council's DCB Committee, says it could be the end of the year before the Minister's consideration of the draft IS 465 changes is complete, at which point changes will be made to the scheme. He says it's important that people are being given the choice of proceeding with their current offer or choosing to wait until changes have been made. A Letterkenny Main Street business owner says parking restrictions are making it increasingly difficult to operate. Pat Brady says their company's van was ticketed on Friday while staff were preparing orders for the weekend. After almost 20 years trading on the street, the owner of The Kitchen says it feels like there's an effort to leave businesses with little option but to rely on nighttime trade. And Donegal Domestic Violence Services is urging anyone living in fear or an abusive situation to reach out for support. The service says one conversation could be the first step toward a safer future. More details on this and all the rest of today's stories on highlandradio.com. We're back with news in full at 1 o'clock.
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6: 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The whole idea is to shine a light on the VHI's Couch to Park Run, because this is a free programme. 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And if you're new to running, there'll be plenty of guidance given and plenty of support as well. 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So suggested songs included Walking on Sunshine, Eye of the Tiger, Run the World by Beyonce, Joyride, To Break My Stride. But the one that's been pulled out is this one suggested by Louis Langan from Derry Real and Fulcara. Any AC/DC song would be good if you ask me. Anyway, here's Highway to Hell.

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It's a great way of compiling a playlist for exercising. But I think I'll gather them all up. Anyway, our winner is Louis Langan from Derry Real Full Cara, winning the €100 Elvries voucher, courtesy of VHI. If you want to register for that programme, it's the Couch to Park Run, free 6-week programme. 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The closing date is this Friday, the 28th. It's a chance to celebrate the best, and that could be a small independent business, could be a growing SME, maybe a large employer or a well-established name. And if you nominate a business for the awards, it's a chance to recognise the staff and the people behind that business, and also help the business to raise its profile. And of course, there's a chance to be recognised as well as one of Donegal's top businesses for customer service. And if you're proud of a business, whatever that business is, then let us know. Just go to our website for more information, highlandradio.com. The awards themselves are on the 27th of September, but accepting nominations now at highlandradio.com. Now then, a chance to go to Oakfest, which is just 2 weeks away. It's on weekend after next, and it's bigger this year than ever because there's, again, 2 days, two very different lineups over the 2 days, but more besides, because there's more bars, the bars are bigger, and there's more food offerings, and there's more children's entertainment. In fact, it's a very family-friendly festival, if you fancy bringing the kids along, that is. By the way, there's shuttle buses from Magetting and Travel. They'll run from Letterkenny. They'll pick up from and return to the Orchard in Letterkenny on both days of the festival if you're travelling from here. And they'll stop off in Raphoe as well, picking up in Raphoe. Now, there's a chance to win a weekend pass. A weekend pass for two, in fact, up for grabs on the show today. It'll allow you entry to both days. If you can clear the weekend, you can go both days at Oakfest, the 5th and 6th of September. And our question today is to name the lead singer of the Boomtown Rats. So text or WhatsApp your answer to us on 086 60 25 000. Don't forget to put your name and your location as well. The name of the lead singer of the Boomtown Rats. Boomtown Rats, of course, headlining on the Saturday. There's also the Stunning playing on Saturday, and they always deliver live. They're playing at EP, in fact, at the weekend. And there's Super Kaylee and Fake Friends and others on the Saturday. And then on Sunday, it's a day for tribute acts. It's Legends Reimagined, because there's the Elvis Spectacular, there's Proud Mary and her City Limits Band. That's a Tina Turner tribute. There's also a tribute to Bon Jovi and other tribute acts as well. So plenty over the course of the weekend. And for a chance to win two weekend passes, then tell us the name of the lead singer, the Boomtown Rats. 086 60 25 000.

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1: It's Monday the 24th of August. You're playing on the green sheet for the Dilly prize of €400. The reference number is S11. It's game number 35. The numbers are 40, 23, 54, 39, 28, 46, 77, 30, 38, and finally 71. 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

for a chance to win a pair of weekend passes to Oakfest at Oakfield Park, which is on the 5th and 6th of September. Just tell us the name of the lead singer of the Boomtown Rats. Text or WhatsApp your answer and your name and location to 086 60 25,000. Now, speaking of festivals, well, Slane Castle's concerts are likely to be two-day affairs from now on. And it was this year with Luke Combs, played Saturday and Sunday night. But now the owner of Slane, Alex Cunningham, says that they're up against more and more stadium shows and multiple nights, so Slane just can't compete if it's just going to be one-off. And it costs more to put a gig on also in a rural location. And by doing it twice, well, they save on some costs because they use the same infrastructure. And they say that if they do it twice, and then it becomes more competitive. I think maybe it was you too that broke the mold with this. Although, was it over two weekends rather than one? Anyhow, whether it is two weekends or whether it's back-to-back, but I think where he's coming from is it's going to be back-to-back concerts where possible from now on. And they are actually looking at the same artist formula, so it won't be like it'll be different artists on different days. Although you never know on down the line. But at the moment, they're looking at the same artist playing two nights, as it was with this man, Luke Combs, this year. Who actually stayed at Slane for the weekend as well.

0: there's a football song for you. Vex Heroes, the Pogues. So it's Danny and Anya that's giving away the cash this week. €2,000 on Friday. 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

If you've got something bulky you need to get rid of, well, it costs a little less at the moment. There's a half-price bulky waste campaign on right now. And the promotion runs until the end of this week, until the weekend, in fact, at the recycling centres in Stranorlar, Lahey and Dunloe. And then from the 7th to the 19th of September in Carndonagh, Milford and Letterkenny. The idea is to reduce illegal dumping, and it means there's reduced charges on a whole range of bulky items like carpets and mattresses and toilets and sinks, big outdoor toys, that sort of thing. More details if you want them at donegalcoco.ie. Now, for a chance to win a pair of weekend passes for Oakfest, just tell us the name of the lead singer of the Boomtown Rats. Oakfest, of course, on the 5th and 6th of September. 2 days of great music on Saturday. It's live and original. There's the Boomtown Rats that are headlining. There's The Stunning with special guests. There's Super Kaylee. There's Fake Friends. Then on Sunday, it's Legends Reimagined. Tribute acts all day on both stages as well. There's tribute to Daft Punk, also to Elvis, to Bon Jovi. There's the Luke and Laney Live. It's a tribute to Luke Combs and others. There'll be shuttle buses running to the festival from Letterkenny with pickups in Raphoe. And if you'd like more information or you want to get tickets, just go to the website, oakfieldpark.com. But for a chance to win those weekend passes, just the name of the lead singer of the Boomtown Rats, you can text or WhatsApp your answer to us. 1086 6025000. Don't forget to include your name and location, and good luck.

Sam Fender together with Olivia Dean. I think that's been number one for so long now. It's like the new Bryan Adams. Everything I Do. The Ray of Sunshine Foundation is an Irish charity. They do building and renovation projects in Kenya to improve the lives of vulnerable children and young people. Well, they're getting ready for their next project, which will be in January of next year. It's at a school for visually impaired children in Likoni in Mombasa. Plan is to renovate the dorms and toilets and the kitchen areas, create a safer, more comfortable environment for the children who live and study there. So they're trying to recruit volunteers to travel with the team, particularly people with skills in carpentry, plumbing, painting, and general construction. A lot of the volunteers are from the West and Northwest, but they'll take volunteers from anywhere, and they're looking to spread the word widely. You can get the details on Facebook if you like. It's Ray of Sunshine Foundation. And it's a great story because it's people giving their time and their skills to make a real difference. That is in Kenya. So go to Facebook and put in Ray of Sunshine Foundation for all the info if you're interested in lending a hand there next January.

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5: Dry and settled for the rest of the day with plenty of sunshine, just a few light patches of cloud about. Top temperatures of 18 to 21 degrees. Very pleasant indeed. Tonight then, dry and clear as well for much of the night. Just some variable cloud and a small risk of a shower.
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big story from the opening weekend of the Premier League wasn't necessarily the results or who did really well or who beat who and how many they scored. No. It was Erling Haaland's new haircut, because let's face it, the previous one, it sort of divided loyalties. There was some who liked it and copied it, and the kids were styling their hair on him, and he was really well known for it and distinctive with it and all the rest of it. But now it's all changed, because it's complete contrast. He's got a buzz cut, and it couldn't be more of a contrast. Not like he got a little bit of it, because it was like he had long hair, and I used to have it in different styles, usually in a ponytail, but and sometimes scrunched up in different things. But it was long. Well, it's anything but long now. So he's had a buzz cut, and it was a bit of a surprise to see him actually at the weekend. Staying with football, I remember the famous Hand of God goal. This was in the 1986 World Cup. It was Diego Maradona who rose up. Did he rise above Peter Shilton? He probably didn't, given his height. But not that, he couldn't jump. He could get up a right height and won plenty of headers. But the thing is, he didn't need to go the whole way on this occasion, because he famously used his hand to knock the ball in past Shilton. This was the one of his goals in the 2-1 victory. They beat England 2-1 that day. And the other goal was, well, many just call it the best World Cup goal ever, where he seemed to take on half the England team and score. Well, the ball now has been sold at auction. It was kept by the referee, a fellow called Ali Bin Nasser, and he's from Tunisia. So took the ball home, lay in a cupboard for all those years. Now it's been sold to a private collector for almost 3 million euro. 2.85 million euro. Probably doesn't even have air in it. No, the air will be extra.

the competition, we asked you about the name of the lead singer of the Boomtown Rats. That, of course, is Bob Geldof. Was knighted and sometimes referred to then, obviously, as Sir Bob. Not sure if he likes that particular title, but nonetheless, he accepted the knighthood, and I'm amazed that he never went into politics. He would make a great MEP or any role, I suppose, in politics. Was talked that he was going to run for president here, but that never happened. And quite happy to be out front with his band, the Boomtown Rats. With all his campaigning and advocacy, it's surprising that he actually has time to tour with the Boomtown Rats, but is touring with them and will be at Oakfest on the 5th of September. The festival over 2 days, 5th and 6th, Saturday and Sunday, the 5th and 6th of September. The Boomtown Rats there on the Saturday, together with the Stunning, and then there's Super Kaylee and Fake Friends. There's two stages, remember, both days. And on Sunday, it is Legends Reimagined, with a day of tribute acts. But our winner is Martina Kush from Convoy. So enjoy the music. Enjoy the 2 days. You've passed for both days, 5th and 6th at Oakfest. So we finish off with Boomtown Rats today.

0: the Boomtown Rats playing Oakfest this year. They will be there headlining on the Saturday. There'll be another chance to win tickets tomorrow on the show, so listen in. Thanks to Shannon Wilkin for producing the show. It's news and sport up next. I'll chat to you tomorrow.
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7: Good afternoon, it's 1 o'clock. This is the lunchtime news on Highland Radio with Donal Kavanagh. In this bulletin, police are currently dealing with a security alert in the Gardenville Avenue area of Oma. Gardaí and emergency services have attended the scene of a collision at Lurgan Cara near Ardra. A fisherman has died in a medical emergency on board a boat off the Hornhead coastline. The hosepipe ban is being lifted in Donegal and 12 other counties from Thursday. The rest of the country will see it in place for a while longer. And Gardaí investigate reports of a serious assault in Carndonagh in the early hours of yesterday morning. Later in the bulletin, Ryan's here with Sports News. That's coming up at around 1:15. But we begin this afternoon with an ongoing security alert in Oma. It's in the Gardenville Avenue area of the town. Cordons are in place with a number of local residents evacuated. The public is being asked to avoid the area at the moment. Police say they will issue a further update in due course. Gardaí and emergency services attended the scene of a road traffic collision in Lurgan na Shéire near Ardra yesterday afternoon. The collision involving a motor vehicle happened at around 2:10. A woman in her 50s is understood to have been airlifted to Letterkenny University Hospital. As a result, her injuries are believed to be non-life-threatening. A fisherman has died following a medical emergency on board a boat off the Hornhead coastline. The Maritime Rescue Subcentre at Malinhead was alerted earlier this morning by a local fishing vessel to the incident. The Sligo-based Coast Guard helicopter R118, Mulroy Coast Guard unit and Loughsbilly RNLI were tasked to the scene. The fisherman was brought ashore by the Mulroy Coast Guard boat, assisted by the R118 winchman. The hosepipe ban is being lifted in Donegal and 12 other counties from Thursday of this week. The lifting of the ban for some parts of the country is due to an improvement in the availability of water for supply and also increased rainfall. With more details, here's Eamon Torsney.
8: The nationwide conservation order currently in place is due to expire at 11:59 on Wednesday night. Ishka Aaron says it was introduced on the 24th of July because of a prolonged period of hot and dry weather, high water use and increased pressure on public water supplies. It's being extended until the end of September for counties Carlow, Cork, Dublin, Kildare, Kilkenny, Laois, Limerick, Meath, Offaly, Tipperary, Waterford, Wexford and Wicklow. The utility says supplies in the east and south remain under pressure and water sources in these areas need more time to recover. However, from Thursday, the water conservation order is lifted for counties Cavan, Clare, Donegal, Galway, Kerry, Leitrim, Longford, Louth, Mayo, Monaghan, Roscommon, Sligo and Westmeath. That's a result of the positive impact of water conservation efforts and improved conditions, according to Ishka Aaron.
7: Gardaí are investigating reports of a serious assault in Carndonagh in the early hours of yesterday morning. The incident was reported shortly after 3:30. The nature of the incident hasn't been disclosed. Gardaí cordons were put in place for a time in the area yesterday. Gardaí say their investigation is ongoing. No further information is currently available. The Lasca Hirlach of the Inishowen Municipal District says there are very important issues to be considered by Minister James Brown and his department in light of the review of the IS 465 standard, which governs the current defective concrete block scheme, with applicants also now having to decide whether to proceed or to wait for the scheme to change. Martin McDermott, a previous Cahirlach of the Council's DCB committee, says it could be the end of the year before the Minister's consideration of the draft IS 465 changes is complete, at which point changes will be made to the scheme. Speaking on today's Greg Hughes show,

0: department on that to make sure that, you know, people weren't stopped from remediating their homes while this review is taking place. Sometimes reviews can say it'll take 3 months, 4 months, 5 months. It could end up taking 8, 10, 12 months. Mm-hmm. That's the reality. We have to be honest about that. That's what happens. So we don't want and didn't want people to be in a situation where they couldn't move forward if they wanted to move forward. The minister then announced, and the housing agency announced, that people could move on with the scheme as it stands or wait till the review is done, which probably what that stage will include foundations. After the review is done, the scheme will have to allow, particularly if we're going to test foundations, there has to be, the scheme has to be able to, if something is wrong and a foundation is found to be, deteriorating, that will have to be, the scheme will have to allow that person to claim that foundation as part of their scheme.
1: And that was Councillor Martin McDermott speaking there to Greg Hughes on the Greg Hughes Show earlier today. You can hear the full interview with Councillor McDermott on our website, highlandradio.com. Of course, the whole of the Greg Hughes Show is podcast on the website as well. And you can watch the show as it unfolded on our Facebook pages and also our YouTube channel, Highland Radio Ireland. A stolen car was intercepted in Donegal following a pursuit in Derry earlier. PSNI say they received a report at around 5:15 last evening that a white Seat Leon had been stolen and was being driven from the city toward Gallia. After the vehicle was spotted on the Skaglink Road, police activated their lights and sirens, but the driver failed to stop. The vehicle was later intercepted by Gardaí in Bridgend. They had been alerted to the incident. Inquiries ongoing on both sides of the border. Donegal's population is continuing to grow, with the county now home to an estimated 182,500 people. CSO figures released today show the population increased by more than 2,000 between April 2025 and April of this year, from around 180,400 to the 182,500 now on the books. The population has risen steadily since 2017, when it stood at approximately 161,800. That was around 11% lower than today's estimate. A woman has pleaded guilty to breaching an order protecting the identities of the victims of Geoffrey Donaldson. The former DUP leader was found guilty of 18 historic sense offences, including rape, in June. With more details, here's Emily Keegan.
2: Geoffrey Donaldson is due to be sentenced next month after he was found guilty of the sexual abuse of two women when they were children. His victims are entitled to lifetime anonymity, and police had issued a number of warnings during the trial that breaching this order would be contempt of court. This morning, 55-year-old Donna Toman of Lord Moira Park in Ballynahinch appeared before Downpatrick Magistrates Court, charged with breaching the lifetime ban on reporting their identities. The charge relates to a social media post made in June. She's pleaded guilty to what the judge described as a serious offence, and a pre-sentence report has been scheduled for the 12th of October. Emily Keegan at Downpatrick Magistrates Court.
1: A bail application has been withdrawn in the case of a man charged with murdering his partner in Derry earlier this year. 30-year-old Conor McNamee is accused of murdering 28-year-old mother of two, Amy Doherty, in their home at Summer Meadows Mews in the Waterside area of the city on March 21st. With more details, here's Donna Marie Doherty.
3: Conor McNamee of Summer Meadow Mews in Derry has been in custody since he was arrested after falling from the Foyle Bridge shortly before the fatally injured Amy was found in their home. He's further charged with possessing an offensive weapon, namely a kitchen knife, and with possessing Class A drugs also on March 21st. Applying for the bail application to be withdrawn, Defence Solicitor Paddy McDermott told Deputy District Judge Liam McStay there's no current suitable bail address, but they'll come back with regards to that in due course. A solicitor for the Public Prosecution Service told the Deputy District Judge that they're still waiting for the post-mortem report, the forensic report, and a number of other reports. The file is progressing, the solicitor added, but given the nature of the case, it will take some time. Mr. McStay granted the application to withdraw the bail application and adjourned the case until September 17th.
1: A business owner on Letterkenny's main street claims it's becoming impossible to do business there because of parking restrictions. Pat Brady, owner of the kitchen restaurant, says on Friday last, the company's van was ticketed while they were trying to get orders ready for the weekend. After nearly 20 years of trading, he says it seems those in power want to make sure there's nothing left but nighttime trade. Pat Brady says the current parking bylaws are overly restrictive.
4: If I come in the morning and I put a ticket on that van and I have to come back in the afternoon, I can't legally park anywhere near my premises on the main street. I actually have to take a chance on getting a ticket. You can't come back to anywhere on the main street

0: after the 2 hours.
1: You have a half an hour free, and then you've your 2 hours to pay for. And in actual fact, if you just pay for an hour in the morning, you won't get an option to park again on the main street. I actually totally agree that you don't want somebody parking on the main street all day. You don't want staff coming in, leaving the car there. You know, that stops people going to the banks, stops people going to all the business. And to be fair to the traffic wards, I see them on the street day in, day out. People argue the toss with them. I've argued the toss with them myself in different parking space. And I do have somebody that have a job to do. I don't blame the traffic warden for the situation that we're in.
2: Well, Councillor Donal Mandy Kelly says more common sense and communication would go a long way to resolving issues like these. He says new draft parking bylaws for the Letterkenny Milford Municipal District will soon be going out to public consultation, and he's urging people to participate.
3: At our last workshop, where we were going through the parking bylaws, which will be going out to public consultation, no date set for it, but I would urge the public to attend the public consultation and express their views, and particularly the businesses in Letterkenny Main Street and surrounding areas. What I have stated clearly is I think there should be a wee bit more of a common sense approach here. You take for the likes of Pat there, there's different businesses in the Main Street have been in touch with me as well, where they're getting parking tickets. Now, these businesses have their own vehicle with their own brand stickered on them. For me, for to be a couple of minutes over, it's very simple that a conversation could be had where traffic warden goes in and knocks on the door and do the business and says, listen, you're running over time. Are you going to be much longer here? Or I'm going to be left with no option but a bit of taking your van. Then they give the business an opportunity to come out and move the vehicle.
2: Stolen goods were recovered from two separate locations following a burglary in East Donegal yesterday. Gardaí were alerted to the incident, which happened at a commercial premises at around 6:15. It's understood the items stolen included motorsport racing equipment and small kitchen appliances. Gardaí say their investigations are ongoing. And it's emerged less than 1% of Ireland's trainee solicitors were based in Donegal last year. That's according to data published by the Law Society of Ireland. There were just 3 trainee solicitors in the county out of 581 across the country. That means Donegal accounted for just 0.5% of all trainee solicitors. Meanwhile, there were 148 practicing solicitors in Donegal at the same time. That's Highland Radio News. We're going to take a short break. After the break, we'll have Ryan with Sports News.
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12: Thanks, Donal. Good afternoon. Starting with Gaelic games, and Dunloe and Glenswilly top the standings in the Michael Murphy Sports Donegal Senior Football Championship after the weekend's games, and they are the only two sides with a 100% record after three games. The draw for round four of the Michael Murphy Sports Donegal Senior Football Championship was held live on Highland Radio last night. The top four after this round will go straight into the quarterfinals, while 5th to 12th will battle it out to earn the other quarterfinal places, and the bottom four will be in a relegation scrap. That draw reads Downing at home to Glenfinn, Kilcar face Neve Connell, Termin entertain Dunloe, Sean McCool's meet Glenswilly, Killybegs take on Gidor, Iria Ballyshannon host Four Masters, St Michael's take on St Unions, and Neve Columba are in action against our draw. The games will be played on the weekend of September 4th and 5th, and that draw plus a look at the club championship overall will feature in this evening's DL debate after the 7 o'clock news. Meanwhile, in Tyrone, Killyclogher won the All-County League Division 1 title after defeating St Malachy's Murtown by 113 to 11 points. On to soccer now. Strabane Athletic Football Club have appointed Tommy Canning as their new first team manager. Canning joins the Tyrone club, having previously worked as assistant manager to Kevin McHugh at Finn Harps, as well as managing Derek View and Ballina Mallard United in the Irish League's second tier. Club chairman Seamus McElroy says Canning has the experience needed to work with the squad and help the club progress in the league. Canning says he is excited by the challenge, but recognises there is hard work ahead despite having a good squad. He replaces the outgoing Mo Mahon, who masterminded Strabane's promotion into the Championship and their first Northwest Senior Cup. Mahon is stepping away on health grounds. Cockhill Celtic exited the FAI Junior Cup at the quarter-final stage with a 2-1 defeat to Coachford of Cork at the Charlie O'Donnell Sports Ground yesterday. It was a hugely disappointing result for the Inishowen side, who had ambitions of going all the way. Here's their assistant manager, Ger McLaughlin.
13: We were flat from nearly day one, I think, to be totally honest. And it's not like us, because we came away last week after beating Fairview and we were really, really up for it, and just thought, I don't know, it's hard to explain, to be honest, because normally we can go start these games really strong, but we didn't. We looked flat nearly from the very start, and Coachford were up for it, in fairness to them, and best team won.
12: The final game of the Premier League weekend takes place tonight. Chelsea make the short trip across West London for their derby with Fulham. Both clubs appointed new managers in the summer, with Xabi Alonso in charge of Chelsea, while Alvaro Arbeloa replaced Marco Silva at Fulham. Kickoff at Craven Cottage is 8 o'clock. In golf, an even par round of 70 sealed the BMW Championship for Wyndham Clark. The American was three shots clear of Patrick Cantlay on 17 under. Rory McIlroy finished in third in Missouri. The Hollywood clubman went around in 69 yesterday to end on 13 under par. McIlroy says that he was pleased with how he played throughout the week ahead of the beginning of the Tour Championship on Thursday.
14: Overall, like, encouraged with how I played this week compared to what it was last week, and certainly something to build on going into Eastlake.
12: Some Donegal interest in horse racing today at Musselburgh, as Oisín Oir has three rides today. The first of those goes to post at 2:15. And finally, in rallying, Josh Moffat and co-driver Keith Moriarty came out on top in the Galway Stages Rally. The pair in a Toyota Yaris Rally 2 finished just 7.6 seconds ahead of the all Donegal crew of Kevin Eaves and Chris Melly in their Scoda Fabia Rally 2. And that's all your lunchtime sport, Donal. There will be another sports update during the main evening news at around 5:45.
2: Thank you very much indeed, Ryan. A majority of under 35s are now considering social housing and long-term renting in order to secure a home. That's according to research from PTSB, which shows sentiment toward the housing market remains negative, with 72% expressing concern about the current situation. Over 9 in 10 respondents believe house prices will continue to rise and future generations will face even greater hurdles to home ownership. Chief Sustainability and Corporate Affairs Officer at PTSB, Leontia Fannin, says concerns about the economy have risen since last year.
15: What it's pointing to is, particularly in that under 35 age group, that they are looking for alternatives other than the traditional buying a home because of some of the challenges in the market today. So social housing, the increase in that is just over 10% of people looking for social housing in that under 35 age group. And we are seeing a higher proportion of that age group also considering long-term renting. We're seeing about 50 to 55% of people expecting economic conditions to worsen over the next 12 months, and that's up from last year. Cost of living remains the most dominant concern, along with the price of housing and access to affordable healthcare. But despite those concerns, personal sentiment remains quite mixed, with about 20% of people saying they are better off than this time last year, and about 40% of people saying they're in the same situation.
2: Well, rents across the country have risen by 1.4% between March and June. It's a major slowdown from the record 4.4% increase in the first 3 months of the year. The latest Daft.ie report shows rents were 13% higher year on year in Galway City, compared to 6.5% higher in Dublin. In Donegal, the average increase was 4.1%, with the typical open market rent of a three-bedroomed house in the county recorded at €1,362. The report also shows the shortage of properties to rent is a growing problem. On August 1st, there were less than 2,400 homes for rent nationwide. The shortage is leading to a rise in rent prices, with an increase of 7.7% compared to last year. Author of the report, economist Roland Lyons, says the level of rent is no longer just a city problem.
16: In a good news story, we'd see Dublin coming down to meet the Donegal rents or rents elsewhere in the country. Instead, it's more the other way around. The problem that had been concentrated in Dublin, Cork and Galway has now become a national-wide problem. Just as the level of rents is shocking, so too the number of properties available to rent. In the entire county of Leitrim, there were just 9 properties available to rent on the 1st of August.
2: Little Angel School in Letterkenny has been shortlisted for Education Project of the Year at the ICI Awards 2026. The new school building designed by McGarry Nihini Architects recently won the RIAI Public Choice Award. The project was delivered, the nomination says, through close collaboration between the architects, Boyle Construction and school staff, with the building specifically designed around the needs of the children who attend, including widened corridors and other measures aimed at improving accessibility and movement. Donegal Mountain Rescue Team has added a new vehicle to its fleet. The Toyota Land Cruiser is 80% part funded through the CLAR programme by the Department of Rural and Community Development and the Gaeltacht. The remaining 20% came from donations. In a social media statement, DMRT said the new vehicle will greatly enhance their response capability and enable them to bring life-saving equipment across the county in severe weather and off-road into remote environments when people are injured and in need of urgent care. 440 admitted patients were on trolleys or inappropriate settings in hospitals around the country today, with Letterkenny University Hospital the third most overcrowded. University Hospital Limerick accounted for the largest number with 65, followed by 41 in St Vincent's and 40 admitted patients without beds in Letterkenny. INMO figures show the total number of people awaiting beds was 297 people in emergency departments and 143 in wards and other inappropriate settings. And over 83,000 people in Donegal received child-related payments in 2025. That's according to data provided by the Department of Social Protection. With more detail, here's Katie Gillen.
17: Of the 83,525 people receiving child-related payments in Donegal last year, there were 41,237 beneficiaries and 21,955 recipients of child benefit. 6,546 people received payments under the back-to-school clothing and footwear allowance, while 11,112 children benefited from the payment. 2,521 people received the working family payment. 116 payments were received under the back-to-work family dividend. Meanwhile, 27 people received guardian's payment contributory, while just 11 received guardian's payment non-contributory.
2: Looking at the weather forecast for this Monday afternoon, dry with sunny spells, turning hazy at times, top temperatures 19 to 22 or 23 degrees Celsius, in light, occasionally moderate east or southeast winds. Tonight will be dry with clear spells, temperatures not falling below 10 to 14 degrees Celsius, light, occasionally moderate easterly breezes. And looking ahead to tomorrow, we can expect rather cloudy weather with limited sunny spells, largely dry for most of the day with just a few well-scattered showers, more frequent showers pushing in from the south in the evening. Top temperatures tomorrow afternoon, 18 to 21 degrees Celsius, in light to moderate easterly winds. Looking at the closing headlines on this Monday, police are currently dealing with a security alert in the Gardenville Avenue area of Oma. Cordons are in place. A number of residents have been evacuated, people being urged to avoid the area. A fisherman has died following a medical emergency on board a boat off the Hornhead coast. The Maritime Rescue Subcentre at Malinhead was alerted earlier this morning by a local fishing vessel, the Sligo-based Coast Guard Helicopter Rescue 118. Mulroy Coast Guard Unit and Lough Swilly RNLI were all tasked to the scene. And the hosepipe ban is being lifted in Donegal and 12 other counties from Thursday. The lifting of the ban in parts of the north and west is due to an improvement in the availability of water for supply and also increased rainfall. We're back with news headlines again at 2 o'clock. In the interim, check all the day's news on highlandradio.com. But for now, from the news team, good afternoon.
18: The obituary notices this Monday afternoon, August 24th. The death has occurred of Anthony McDade, Maher Mór Clonmany. His remains will be reposing at his home today from 6 o'clock. Funeral from there on Wednesday morning at 10:30. Going to St Mary's Church Clonmany for Requiem Mass at 11 o'clock, with interment immediately afterwards in the adjoining cemetery. The funeral mass can be viewed live on churchservices.tv. Family time from 11 p.m. to 10 a.m. Family flowers only, please. Donations in lieu, if desired, to Clonmany Day Centre Clay Clonmany, care of any family member or McFeely Funeral Directors. The death has occurred of Danny O'Donnell, 17, Mina Mullen Road, Killeater Castle Derg, reposing at the family home on Wednesday and Thursday from 12 noon until the rosary at 9 o'clock. Funeral from the family home on Friday at 10:20 for Requiem Mass at 11 a.m. in St Patrick's Church, Ahiarn. Interment afterwards in the adjoining churchyard. Family time, please, from after the rosary at 9 until 12 noon and on the morning of the funeral. Family flowers only, please. The death has occurred of John Gallagher Ard Lahan Clohan. John will repose at his home from 6 o'clock today until 9 p.m. and again tomorrow from 1 o'clock until 9. Requiem Mass at 1 on Wednesday in the Church of Our Lady of Perpetual Succour Glenfinn, with burial afterwards in Kilwara Cemetery. Funeral Mass can be viewed on the parish webcam. Rosary nightly at 9 o'clock, with family time after the rosary and on the morning of the funeral. Family flowers only, please. Donations in lieu, if desired, to Enid Pubble Glanfinia, care of any family member. The death has taken place of Sammy Crummer, Summy Port New. His remains will be reposing at Shovlin's Funeral Home, Sandfield Ardra, this evening from 4 o'clock until 8 o'clock and tomorrow from 3 o'clock until 7 o'clock, followed by removal to St Connell's Church of Ireland, Port New, travelling via Summy and Rossbeg to arrive at 8 o'clock. Funeral service on Wednesday afternoon at 1 o'clock, with burial afterwards in the adjoining cemetery. Family flowers only, please. The death has taken place of Francis Gallagher, niece Sweeney, of Lower Door Bunbeg and formerly of Mean Corwick Crawley. Her remains will repose at her home in Door today until 8 o'clock and tomorrow from 12 noon until 8 p.m. Rosary nightly at 8 o'clock. House private after the rosary and on the morning of the funeral. The funeral mass will take place on Wednesday at 11 a.m. in St Patrick's Church, Mina Wheel, with burial afterwards in Maharagalm Cemetery. The funeral mass can be viewed live on Kieran Rorty Funeral Director's Facebook page and on the church webcam via MCM Media. For family information and more details regarding wakes and funerals, please go to highlandradio.com.
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26: It's 1:30 in the afternoon. It's Jive Time with David James.

Good afternoon. Welcome along to the program. How are you? It's Monday. Monday once again. And it is the 24th of August. You're welcome along. The Jive Time Show with me, David James. What a beautiful day it is out there, by the way, isn't it? 20 degrees on the way in. Hope you had a great weekend, whatever you got up to. Lots to come up between now and 3:30. As always, delighted to have your company. And the text and WhatsApp line is open. How can you get in touch? 086-60-25000. That's the text and WhatsApp, 086-60-25000.

Robert Mazzell. Now, David, can you please give a shout out to the lovely man from County Roscommon who came to my rescue when I broke down on the back road to Letterkenny. Give me a lift home over 10 miles away out of his way. Thank you from a very grateful listener. Isn't that a lovely one? A big hello to you. And thanks very much for sending that in. It's hard to believe that we're in the last week of August, isn't it? I don't know about you, but I had a brilliant summer. Absolutely brilliant. Weren't we lucky with the weather this year? Sound like an old man now. Here's Rhonda Vincent and Daryl Singh.

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0: Now it is a dry day with sunny spells, turning hazy at times with temperatures of 19 to 22 degrees Celsius. Those temperatures come in light east or southeasterly winds. Now, here's a question for you. Can you tell me who is singing this song? Have a listen.

0: world is a wonderful place. 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
1: Who's singing?
0: In my soul.

Who was that singing? That's what I was looking for. Bernie's in there with the right answer. Sylvia in Ballandrate. Who else is in there? It doesn't say the name there. Lots more in there as well. The answer was Ken Dodd. Anne-Marie and Carrigart in there. Mary G. Toland, how are you, Mary G? Gerline Alcorn in Hornhead. Tricia in Rathmullen. Olive in there as well. And Jeanette, all in there with the right answer. And Claire, not a bother to you. Ken Dodd, what a great comedian Ken Dodd was. Now, would you please... I would like to say, this is another good gesture that's come into the program today. I would like to say a big thank you to the lady and lads who helped me on Friday afternoon when I had a fall. And a big thank you to that lovely lady who drove me down to the Lifford surgery. That comes in from Billy. Billy, I hope that you're doing okay after your tumble, and we'll play a song for you very, very shortly. David, can you please play Fiddle in the Band by Jimmy Buckley? Not a bother at all.

0: Randy Travis and Forever and Ever Amen. David, tune to the program today. Would love to hear something by Daniel O'Donnell, if you can. Not a problem at all. David, can't wait for the cruise. Play something nice and lively for me. It doesn't say who that is, but a big hello to you, and I assume that you're coming on the cruise with us in a couple of weeks' time. We're heading away to the Mediterranean for the Gertrude Byrne cruise, the same cruise that we do every year, and a lot of the singers and entertainers here from Ireland head out on it. So we're looking forward to a great week. 2 weeks today. 2 weeks on Saturday. Pass. There we go. Now, do you know what I've got for you today? I've got an anagram. I haven't done one of these in a while. And it is 9 letters long. So what I want you to do is I want you to rearrange these 9 letters to give me the word that I'm looking for. Are you ready for them now? Here's the 9 letters. R C L A E B E T E. You need them again. I will give them to you again here. Are you ready? R C L A E B E T E. Rearrange those letters and give me the word that I'm looking for. If you know the answer, drop me a text to 086 60 25000. Chat to you after the news headlines at 2 o'clock.
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7: Good afternoon. With the headlines on Highland Radio at 2 o'clock, I'm Ryan Brawley. All three emergency services are currently attending the scene of an incident on the N15 at the Barnesmore Gap. Traffic is being diverted. Gardaí have been contacted for comment. Further information is to follow. A fisherman has died following a medical emergency on board a fishing vessel off the Hornhead coastline. The Maritime Rescue Subcentre at Malin Head was alerted to the incident earlier this morning by a local fishing vessel. The Sligo-based Coast Guard helicopter, or 118, along with the Mulray Coast Guard unit and the Lough Swilly RNLI were tasked to the scene. The fisherman was brought ashore by the Mulray Coast Guard boat with assistance from the winchman on board, or 118. Police are currently dealing with a security alert in the Gardenville Avenue area of Omagh. Cordons have been put in place and a number of local residents have been evacuated from the area. Members of the public are being asked to avoid the area at this time while police deal with the incident. PSNI says a further update will be provided in due course. The hosepipe ban is being extended for 13 counties until the end of September. The nationwide water conservation order had been due to be lifted at 11:59 on Wednesday night. Ishkeran says supplies need more time to recover in counties Carlow, Cork, Dublin, Kildare, Kilkenny, Leash, Limerick, Meath, Offaly, Tipperary, Waterford, Wexford and Wicklow. However, from Thursday, the ban will be lifted in 13 counties, including Donegal, after an improvement in the availability of water for supply and increased rainfall. A stolen car has been intercepted in Donegal following a cross-border pursuit from Derry. The PSNI received a report at around a quarter past five yesterday evening that a white Seat Leon had been stolen and was being driven from the city towards Gallia. Police spotted the vehicle on the Skeg Link Road and activated their lights and sirens, but the driver failed to stop. The car was later intercepted by an Garda Síochána in Bridgend after they had been alerted to the incident. Inquiries are ongoing. And stolen goods have been recovered from two separate locations following a burglary in East Donegal yesterday. Gardaí were alerted to the incident at around a quarter past six yesterday evening after a commercial premises were broken into. It's understood the items stolen included motorsport racing equipment and small kitchen appliances. Investigations into that incident are ongoing. And that's all for the newsroom for now. We'll be back with news in full again at 3 o'clock.
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9: 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Your voice, your

That's a guy called Drake Milligan and Tipping Point. Good old game show, isn't it? Now, let's give you our anagram letters again. By the way, there's a few people texting in. Is the answer bracelet? That's not the answer we're looking for. Have a listen, or have a listen to these letters. Write them down, rearrange them, and see if you can find the word that I'm looking for. Here is the letters. R, C, L, A, E, B, E, T, E. Those are the letters. You should have nine letters. Isn't that right? Yeah. You should have nine letters. R, C, L, A, E, B, E, T, E. Rearrange them for me. Drop me a text to 086 60 25,000.

That's Charlie Pride and Music in My Heart. Now, lots of people starting to twig on to the right answer there for our anagram today. David, can you please play something by Cara McGillion or Eamon McCann on the programme for a few listeners tuned to the show in Letterkenny today? Not a problem at all. We're going to play something from Eamon for you now, if I can find it. And also, David, tuned to the show today and would love to hear something by Lisa McHugh, if you can. And please play a request for Rosie Porter, Devenny, on her birthday today. Lots of love from your dad, Tony, and also from Matt Madeline and Leck Cottages, and hope she has a great one, and please play one of your own songs if you can. David, heard you had a mighty night on Saturday night. A big hello to our good friends John and Patricia Walsh and also Ned and Mary Moore. John and Patricia are there in Tuam and Ned and Mary are in Tralee. A big hello to all of you, and I hope that you're well and had yourself a great weekend, and great to see the Tuam crew there on Saturday night. We were down in Castlebar, and it was my first time in Mayo since they won the All-Ireland, and I can safely report that celebrations are still in full swing. You can't get moving for bunting down there in Castlebar, and you know what? Why not? Let them enjoy it whilst they can. David, tune to the show. Would love to hear something from Daniel O'Donnell. If you can, say hello to Stacey, who's tuned to the programme. Stacey, a big hello to you, and I'll get Daniel lined up for you shortly. Here's Eamon McCann now.

That's from Zach Bryan. Now, lots of answers flying in for our anagram, and I will remind you of those letters shortly. Don't forget that this Friday, we have got another big cash draw with Danny and Anya on the home stretch, giving away another 2,000 euros. And this is all part of our Highland Radio Mega Summer Draw, where on the 4th of September, one lucky person is going to win themselves 10 grand in cash. 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

That is the Crystals. And they do run, run. It's 20 past two on the show. Now, do you know a talented singer-songwriter? Maybe you are one yourself. Donegal is full of them. Well, we are looking for you because it's Irish Music Month. It's on the way here on Highland Radio, and we are on the search for Ireland's newest local hero. So if you're producing original music, then you should enter. And finalists can be bands, solo artists, groups. It doesn't really matter. A duo, it makes no difference. If you're writing and performing original music, we want to hear it and we want to hear from you. And we're going to choose four acts, each of whom will get €875 to perform live on the Greg Hughes show. So that is quite the incentive alone. Then one person is going to be chosen from the four as our local hero and might then get the chance to be amongst the six to perform at the national grand finale to potentially win a further $5,000 in cash plus $5,000 in support. 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And the closing date for entries is Sunday the 6th of September, and all the details are on our website. Here's Daniel.

That's from Daniel and Under a Spell of Loving You. Now, I want to say hello and a very happy belated birthday to a great friend of mine, Kiva Begley. Kiva celebrated her birthday yesterday. Happy birthday to you, Kiva. And I hope you had a great day. Hello to John and Lucan, who wants to hear Don Williams on the show. And play something by Shuni Cramsey. He and Margot were brilliant at the Club Manny show. They absolutely were. And belated wedding anniversary wishes to Tommy and Margot Rosny, 39 years married, from Tony and Madeline in Leck Cottages. A big hello to you. And thank you very much for that lovely message as well. And also, my own cousin, Siobhan Kern, celebrates her birthday today. Siobhan, happy birthday to you. Here's Hal Ketchum with You Can't Go Back.

That's Hal Ketchum. And You Can't Go Back. Now, Convoy Main Street is blocked in both directions due to a lorry broken down. Avoid the area if possible. And we'll try and keep you up to speed with when that road is hopefully cleared, which is hopefully soon. Convoy Main Street blocked. David, give us the letters to the anagram again. Do you know what? I'll do that after this.

0: Is a BNM an tanam nuair vord na móna anois. 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

That's Keith MacDonald and We Go Together. Now let's give you those anagram letters again. There are 9 letters in this anagram and I want you to rearrange them. Here they are. R-C-L-A-E-B-E-T-E. Those are the letters. R-C-L-A-E-B-E-T-E. Rearrange them for me and give me the word that I'm looking for. 0866 25,000.

That's from Lee Matthews. Now, Helen Walsh in New Mills, happy birthday to you today. The best mum in the world from all the Walsh family is the message. And for Clodagh O'Donnell in Letterkenny, happy birthday and hope you have a great day is the message. From Casey, Killian, Shane and Angie. And please play Derek Ryan and hold on to your hat. 086 60 25000. That's the text and WhatsApp.

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0: Now, our trip to Spain next May from the 12th to the 18th, I can guarantee you here and now, this trip is going to be a sellout. So don't leave it too late. It is heading that way where it is going to be sold out in the not too distant future. Where are we going? We're going to sunny Torremolinos from the 12th to the 18th of May next year, staying in the beautiful Sol Principe Hotel. And we want you to join us for the holiday of a lifetime. I'm going to be there as your host along with my band. And we also have special guests, including Dominic Kerwin, Johnny Brady, Mick Flavin, Sean Cuddy, John McNichol, Sandy Kelly, and lots, lots more. We're going to have daily dance classes, daily poolside shows, our nighttime entertainment, and then we move into the late night entertainment in our exclusive Jive-In bar as well. And packages start from just €949 per person sharing, and your deposit today will secure your place. 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I want to say hello to Maeve, who's tuned to the programme, and Maeve is flat out doing the ironing today and wanted to hear this song from Lynn Anderson.

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5: Better not will out knock show rushing the hide the quid ruddy galair.
2: Well, the row Ella got. They thought on show rushing a leg in her key as Le McLean. Toss it around Ian and McLean a errand ditcher. So create a real cut on tea Rev Ray, because they toss use like Caravilla Euro Dega Hill of Sarah O'Cohen. With an agree share and show rushing, then chug while less on galosh to all two lanish, contilla olisha oil, or real tas naheran. And a teaser can see ill air fall air revenue.ie.
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7: Now it is a dry day with sunny spells. That sunshine will turn hazy at times. Temperatures 19 to 22 degrees. You could not beat it. Dry tonight with clear spells. Temperatures not falling below 10 to 14 degrees.

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1: That's Johnny Cash and the Ring of Fire. Do you know whose birthday it is today? It's Derek Ryan's birthday. Happy birthday to Derek Ryan today. What a fine singer and songwriter and entertainer all in one. Happy birthday to you, Derek. Here's Mick Flavin now.

That's Mick Flavin. And Someday You'll Love Me. We're going for the news at 3 o'clock. And the Vision Ireland bingo numbers, they are going to be coming right your way. 086 60 25 000 is the text and WhatsApp. Or give me a call to 074 91 25 000. I'll chat to you after the news at 3.

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9: Good afternoon. It's 3 o'clock. Donal Kavanagh at the news desk. The N15 is blocked at Barnesmore Gap this afternoon following a collision. Gardaí and emergency services are at the scene of the two-car road crash, which happened shortly after 1 o'clock this afternoon. There are no reports of serious injuries. Gardaí say they expect the road to reopen very shortly. Police in Tyrone are currently dealing with a security alert in the Gardenville Avenue area of Oma. Cordons are in place. A number of local residents have been evacuated from their homes. The public is being asked to avoid the area for the moment. The hosepipe ban is being lifted for Donegal and 12 other counties from Thursday. The lifting of the ban for some parts of the country is due to an improvement in the availability of water for supply and also increased rainfall. With more, here's Eamon Torsney.
10: The nationwide conservation order currently in place is due to expire at 11:59 on Wednesday night. Ishka Aaron says it was introduced on the 24th of July because of a prolonged period of hot and dry weather, high water use and increased pressure on public water supplies. It's being extended until the end of September for counties Carlow, Cork, Dublin, Kildare, Kilkenny, Laois, Limerick, Meath, Offaly, Tipperary, Waterford, Wexford and Wicklow. The utility says supplies in the east and south remain under pressure and water sources in these areas need more time to recover. However, from Thursday, the water conservation order is lifted for counties Cavan, Clare, Donegal, Galway, Kerry, Leitrim, Longford, Louth, Mayo, Monaghan, Roscommon, Sligo and Westmeath. That's a result of the positive impact of water conservation efforts and improved conditions, according to Ishka Aaron.
9: Works to restore water on Gola Island will begin tomorrow. That's according to Glenties Councillor Micheál Cullen-Aspach, who's welcoming the news today. It follows damage to the undersea pipeline in July of last year. The island has been without running water from the mainland since then. That's caused huge frustration for residents, particularly during the summer tourism season. Councillor Micheál Aspach says it's important to recognise those who worked on providing a water supply to the island during that period.
11: We were able to put out water on the island a couple of months ago, which were a buffer and which was able to distribute water around the houses. So I suppose at least there was water, ideally not how we wanted, but there was water there, and people have been quite patient. And look, we're just happy to see that this new line is going in and that should resolve the issue. And like I says, recognising everybody that had participated in this here, from Conan and Bagook, Corlicondag and Al, and especially obviously Ashgairn and the workers who'll be doing the physical work.
9: The last Cathaoirleach of the Glenlyon Municipal District says there are very important issues to be considered by Minister James Brown in light of the review of the IS 465 standard, which governs the current effective concrete block scheme, with applicants also having to decide whether to proceed or wait. Martin McDermott, a previous Cathaoirleach of the Council's DCB Committee, says it could be the end of the year before the Minister's consideration of the draft IS 465 changes is complete, at which point changes will be made to the scheme. Speaking on today's Greg Hughes show, Councillor McDermott said it's important that people are being given the chance of either proceeding with their current offer or choosing to wait until changes have been made. Councillor McDermott says there are important decisions in the offing for both the Minister and for applicants.
12: We didn't want people to be in a situation where they couldn't move forward if they wanted to move forward. The Minister then announced if the people could move on with the scheme as it stands or wait till the review is done, which probably at that stage will include foundations. If we're going to test foundations, the scheme has to be able to, if something is wrong and a foundation is found to be, deteriorating, that will have to be, the scheme will have to allow that person to claim that foundation as part of their scheme.
9: And a stolen car was intercepted in Donegal after it was stolen in Derry. Police received a report at around 5:15 last evening that a white Seat Leon had been stolen and was being driven from the city toward Gallia. After the vehicle was spotted on the Skeg Link Road, police activated lights and sirens, but the driver failed to stop. The vehicle was later intercepted by Gardaí in Bridgend, who had been alerted to the incident, and inquiries are continuing on both sides of the border. And looking now at the weather forecast courtesy of Met Éireann, they tell us to expect a dry afternoon with sunny spells, hazy at times. Top temperatures 19 to 22 or 23 degrees Celsius, in light, occasionally moderate east or southeast winds. Tonight will be dry with clear spells, temperatures not falling below 10 to 14. Again, light, occasionally moderate easterly breezes. Tomorrow it will be rather cloudy with limited sunny spells, largely dry though, a few well-scattered showers about, particularly in the evening. Top temperatures on Tuesday 18 to 21. That's Highland Radio News. We're back with news again at 4 o'clock. Until then, from the news team, good afternoon.
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That's Ricky Lynn Gregg. And get a little closer. Welcome back to the program. David James with you until 3:30. It's now 9 minutes after 3 on this Monday afternoon. 086 60 25,000. That's the text and WhatsApp. Going to close off that anagram for you very shortly.

That's Paul Overstreet. And Love Don't Feel Like a Ball and Chain to Me. Now, I've got a few requests here. Stacey Crawford and Bala Buffet, happy 29th birthday. Lots of love from your daddy, Jerry, is the message. Also, I want to give a big shout out to Claire and Joanne, and they are starting back at school tomorrow. The girls, they're

very excited and they're big fans of Michael English. So I'm going to play something next from Michael English for you. Can you please play a request for Anne and John McConnell and Cecilia Harvey on the road back from Bundoran, and hope you had a lovely time, and play Gary Mangan is the message from Martina and Joe. Hello to Debbie, who's tuned to the programme as well. Here's Michael English and Friday at the Dance.

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6: Shejig Bomanje in Yea Tree.

That's Neil Diamond. A beautiful noise. Now, let's close off that anagram. Rearrange those letters. And what do you get? You get the word celebrate. That was the answer we were looking for. Running out of time on the program. Time for a couple more before I wrap it up. Here's Jody Messina.

That's Jody Messina. Heads Carolina, tails California, and that is all we got time for on the program today. Thanks ever so much for listening, as always, for your dedications and requests. Apologies if we didn't get time to get to them all, but Danny and Anya are in the wings and raring to go with the home stretch until tomorrow. For me, David James, be safe, be kind, most of all, be happy. Bye for now. Chat to you tomorrow.

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2: Yes, good afternoon. It is Monday, a new week here on The Home Stretch. It is myself, Anya Sweeney, with you. And Danny O'Carroll is here as well, of course. Kicking off the show today with some OMC and How Bizarre.

her back onto the line. Ballet Bridge wants a comfort, Cena just hides her eyes. Policeman taps the shades, a Zella Chevy 69. How bizarre.

righteous. Sister Cena says funky. How bizarre.

0: Boys.
1: Hello and welcome to the home stretch with myself, Danny, and of course Anya's here too. We'll be with you till 5:30 today.
2: Yes, it's a new week. How was your weekend?
1: Great weekend. A nice quiet weekend.
2: Chilled.
1: Yeah, but it is Monday, a great start to the week with the weather-wise.
2: It is. Where did that come out of?
1: It's lovely, isn't it?
2: We are here to enjoy it and get some good tunes going between now and 5:30, but we have another busy show lined up.
1: We have indeed. We will be letting you know when to text to get on that leaderboard today. We'll be starting off with a new Quiz Whiz this week. Obviously, still Stop the Car, but it's going to be a new leaderboard. So we'll let you know when to text into the show if you want to take part in that. And also, we've got loads of bits and bobs to talk about.
2: Yes, all of that to come up between now and the next 2 hours. And as always, if you have any text requests or dedications, do get in touch with us on text or on WhatsApp on 086 60 25000.
1: Here's a bit of Duffy. Mercy.
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0: George Michael, Freedom. Love a bit of George.
1: Fair enough. Well, were you a fan of the TV show Suits?
0: I loved Suits.
1: Same. Great show.
0: Yeah.
1: Well, obviously Meghan Markle, who is now married to Prince Harry, was on that show. She played Rachel Zane.
0: Yeah.
1: Yeah?
0: Yeah.
1: You with me?
0: Yeah, sorry.
1: Well, they got married back in 2018, and she basically just put her acting on hold.
0: What do you think of her?
1: Once they got married.
0: Outside the acting.
1: I don't really understand all the hate that she gets.
0: Right.
1: Why, you're not a fan of her?
0: No. I'm just asking your opinion on her, that's all.
1: Like, I don't really have an opinion on her.
0: I'm the same.
1: Do you know, yeah. I
0: don't really care.
1: I don't really get why she gets so much backlash. But anyways, the family are returning to the UK, so they moved to the US and kind of basically cut ties with the royal family.
0: I didn't even know that. Is that big news? I didn't even know that.
1: So she has apparently been offered a very lucrative UK acting role as they're returning to Britain the end of this month. They're going to live in a non-royal residence here in the UK, or not here in the UK, in the UK. And apparently it's for an acting role. But a UK one.
0: Fair play to her.
1: Is she joining EastEnders?
0: Not a hope.
1: Is she joining Coronation Street?
0: Not a chance. No way. I wonder what it is, though.
1: Who knows?
0: It'd have to be something really, really good.
1: It's rumours, but apparently. But just when you asked that question about what I think of her, a YouGov poll found that 22% of British people see Meghan in a positive light. 65% would be in an unfavourable opinion.
0: So many stories. It could be a load of bull, but like, she stopped talking to all our co-hosts from Suits and like really just ignored her own family. She abandoned.
1: Mm.
0: There's loads of that went along with
1: her. The stories.
0: Yeah. So I don't know. Listen, I don't really that.
1: It's not really going to affect our lives. But
0: I don't care that much about it.
1: What show is she going to be on? Or what movie is she going to be on?
0: It'd be interesting to find out. And I don't want to be a big one. Right, so coming up, we do have the Quiz Whiz. So if you want to get involved, now is your time to get texting. If you want to play our Stop the Car Quiz, you got to text the show with your name plus play to 086 60 25,000, and we'll be contacting someone at around 4:15.
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1: So a dry day today with sunny spells turning hazy at times. Highest temperatures of 19 to 23 degrees and light occasionally moderate east or southeast winds.
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0: Yes, welcome back to the home stretch. We are now going to do on this day in history.
1: Reel in the year.
0: Yeah, so I'm going to kick it off today with on this day in 2008, Summer Olympics in Beijing becomes the most watched event on TV ever.
1: I remember those.
0: Do you? Well.
1: 2000.
0: Was it 2008?
1: Yeah.
0: So with nearly 5 billion viewers, which is 70% of the world population tuned in to watch it.
1: Wow.
0: That's pretty cool. That'll never be beaten.
1: I can't see it.
0: My next one is, on this day in 1962, Beatles musician John Lennon married British art school girlfriend Cynthia Powell. Cynthia Powell. They stayed married for 4 years and divorced in 1968. I didn't know he was married before.
1: Yoko?
0: Yeah.
1: Neither did I.
0: So that was news
1: to me. She was before.
0: And next one is, on this day in... So have you ever seen the movie please tell me you've seen Braveheart.
1: No.
0: Oh, it's Anya, please don't do that to me.
1: No, I haven't seen it.
0: Okay, you're not going to get this one. So on this day in 1305, now we're going back, was the day that William Wallace was executed.
1: This is in the movie, I'm guessing?
0: No, in real life, he was executed on this day.
1: Yeah, but I mean this...
0: In the movie, yeah. Yeah, you see it in the movie. You have to go back and watch Braveheart, Anya.
1: Oh, it's just long, isn't it?
0: It's a good movie.
1: Is it?
0: Is there anybody out there that think that Braveheart's a bad movie? It's a good movie. It's a great movie to watch. And my last one is, on this day in 1998, Lauryn Hill released her first album, her debut album. The album went on to win 5 Grammy Awards and also Billboard Album of the Year. The album was called Miss Education. Now, if you're not familiar of Lauryn Hill, this might refresh your memory.
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0: Smith and Stargazing. Now, it is time for us to head for the 4 o'clock news, but coming up after that, we will be playing the first game of the Quiz Whiz this week and today, and it's the best day to get on because you're...
1: No matter what happens, you'll go straight to that leaderboard, top of it.
0: So all you have to do is text PLAY plus your name to 086 60 25 000, and in case you don't know how it works, Danny will say the alphabet and you will say stop the car. Whatever letter he lands on when you say stop, your answers will begin with that letter.
1: You're getting better at explaining that.
0: I'm getting very good
1: at it. You're
0: getting
1: the hang of it now.
0: And the quickest time on Friday will win that lovely €250 in cash plus a €100 voucher for Crawford Tiles and More in Castle Finn. So we'll talk to you after four.
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2: Good afternoon with the Highland Radio News at 4 o'clock. I'm Ryan Brawley. Police in Derry are appealing for witnesses to an assault which occurred in the city centre at the weekend. The assault took place shortly after 5 past 12 on Saturday afternoon in the Peace Garden on Foyle Street. With more, here's Donal Kavanagh.
3: Police say the male victim sustained a leg injury and facial injuries as a result of the assault and was taken to hospital for treatment. Three men were arrested and later released on bail to allow police conduct further inquiries. Chief Inspector Ian Ferriby says this was a horrible incident which left the victim hospitalised. He added, "It happened in the middle of the day when the area would have been busy and must have been a frightening incident to have witnessed." Chief Inspector Ferriby is asking anyone who was in the area between 12 noon and quarter past 12 on Saturday afternoon and may have seen what happened or taken footage of it to come forward.
2: Works to restore the water supply on Gola Island are due to begin tomorrow. That's according to Glenties councillor Micheál Colum-Gillasburg, who's welcoming the news this afternoon. The island has been without a running water supply from the mainland since July last year, when the undersea pipeline was damaged. The loss of the supply has caused significant frustration for residents, particularly during the busy summer tourism season. Councillor Gillasburg says it's important to recognise those who have worked to maintain the island's water supply during the period.
4: We were able to put out water on the island a couple of months ago, which were a buffer and which was able to distribute water around the houses. So I suppose at least there was water, ideally not how we wanted, but there was water there and people have been quite patient. And look, we're just happy to see that this new line is going in and that should resolve the issue. And like I says, recognising everybody that had participated in this here from Conanil and Bagook, Corlicondaganingal, and especially obviously Ashgairn and the workers who will be doing the physical work.
2: A woman has admitted to breaching a lifetime ban on identifying Geoffrey Donaldson's victims. The former DUP leader was found guilty in June of 18 historic sex offences against two women when they were children. The women are entitled to lifetime anonymity by law. This morning, 55-year-old Donna Toman of Lord Moira Park in Ballinahinch appeared before Downpatrick Magistrates Court, charged with breaching this order on social media. The court heard she was pleading guilty to the offence and the judge ordered a pre-sentencing report to be prepared by the 12th of October. A hosepipe ban's being lifted in 13 counties, including Donegal, from Thursday. However, it's been extended until the end of September for 13 other counties. There has been a nationwide water conservation order in place since July the 24th. It was due to expire on Wednesday night at 11:59. Head of Water Operations with Ishka Éireann, Margaret Attridge, outlines the areas where restrictions are being lifted.
5: Following good levels of rainfall and the public's efforts on water conservation, the water supplies in 13 counties have recovered sufficiently to allow the water conservation order to be lifted on the 26th. Of August. Those counties, there's 13 counties and they include Connacht in the northwest, the whole northwest of the country, and Kerry, Clare in the south, Westmeath, Longford and Louth.
2: There are calls to introduce a tobacco duty escalator in the budget. This would mean the price of a packet of cigarettes would increase every year by 5% above inflation. The Irish Heart Foundation says tobacco taxation has been shown to incentivise smokers to quit and discourage others from ever starting. Mark Murphy from the organisation's interim director of advocacy says Ireland's smoking rate has stalled.
6: In the 2010s, there was a reduction in smoking, but our smoking rate hit 17% in 2019. And now in 2026, the smoking rate is still 17%. So the decline in smoking has actually stalled. And we actually need kind of a kickstart, kind of a new impetus to actually see a further reduction in smoking.
2: And the weather, a dry with day with sunny spells turning hazy at times, highest temperatures of 19 to 22 or 23 degrees in light, occasionally moderate east to southeast winds. Dry tonight with clear spells, temperatures will not fall below 10 to 14 degrees in light, occasionally moderate easterly breezes. Rather cloudy tomorrow with limited sunny spells, largely dry for much of the day with just well scattered showers. During the evening, more frequent showers will push from the south, highest temperatures of 18 to 21 degrees in light to moderate easterly winds. That's all from the news. 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

0: Amble, The Swell.
1: Great show. I love that song. I wasn't a big fan of Amble.
2: No, you never were.
1: No, I wasn't. Like, I liked them. They were all right, but that song is just now.
2: Their new music is upbeat. Yeah.
1: It's happy music.
2: It is, and I'm going to see them again next year.
1: Where are you seeing them?
2: In Glasgow.
1: Ireland? In Glasgow?
2: Yeah, they're doing a UK-Ireland tour.
1: Are they big in the UK?
2: They must be, because they're doing 3 or 4 dates. I think they're in Manchester, London, Glasgow.
1: What's the venue like you're going to see them at? It's a big venue.
2: I don't really even know the venue. I never heard of it before.
1: That's
2: what
1: not,
2: they're doing
1: that's
2: is
1: not a great sign, are you?
2: In Ireland, they're playing in the likes of Thomond Park in Limerick. I think it's Malahide Castle, so it's like outdoor gigs. Yeah. So I'm assuming it's something of the same nature in Glasgow.
1: I bet you it won't be. I bet you it'll be a small venue, which is great because I went to see the Coronas and all over in Glasgow, and they're not massive, so they're small little venues, nice and intimate.
2: That is better.
1: And it's great.
2: Yeah.
1: You feel like you have them to yourself.
2: Definitely better. And on a similar note, Kingfisher are also doing a similar tour next summer, but tonight they are playing in Derry. They're playing live at the Square in Derry.
1: At the Square?
2: Everington Square.
1: Well, to everybody that's going to see Kingfisher tonight, good luck and enjoy every minute of it. That's a great one.
2: Yeah. I can arrange and I didn't get tickets for it, but I didn't know about it.
1: I'm sure they'll be back.
2: Oh, they will be back.
1: But now,
2: here's some Kingfisher for anyone that is heading this evening. Enjoy. I'm not jealous at all.
1: Enjoy.

0: Magnus Ferrell, Sleep Talking.
1: Son of?
0: Son of Will Ferrell. And for those of you that don't know who Will Ferrell is...
1: Who doesn't?
0: Well...
1: He's my favourite actor.
0: What movies is he in?
1: Step Brothers, Elf...
0: Anchorman. Daddy's Home.
1: Daddy's Home.
0: He's in everything,
1: he's
0: actually.
1: He's in loads. There's he's so many everything. Films.
0: But yeah, that's his son singing, and he's doing amazing, apparently.
1: Do you know what I watched, actually, was the series you recommended?
0: Which one?
1: That he's in. What's it called again? The golf one?
0: The Hawk. Yeah, it's
1: such
0: good,
1: a good show.
0: Yeah, it's funny.
1: Because I went on like a rabbit hole then of watching Will Ferrell films after I watched the series.
0: Do you know what I watched over the weekend? What? Now, I'm a sap for getting emotional watching stuff.
1: You are, yeah.
0: I really am. But Adam Sandler has a new movie out.
1: Oh.
0: And his daughter plays the lead in it. I think it's called, now, I could be wrong, but I think it's called Don't Say Good Luck.
1: Okay.
0: But it's definitely worth a watch.
1: Is it on Netflix?
0: Yeah, it's a tearjerker though.
1: Okay.
0: It's not a comedy at all.
1: I might not watch that today then.
0: But Adam Sandler's so good at doing like emotional stuff.
1: A serious one?
0: Yeah, he's really, he's not in it himself. He just directed it, I think.
1: Oh, okay. So it's his movie, he's not in it.
0: And his daughter's deleting it.
1: Ah.
0: Yeah.
1: Very nice.
0: One to watch for the weekend, next weekend.
1: Well, coming up after the break, we will be playing the first game of the Quiz Whiz today. So this is your last chance to come on and play. All you have to do is text play plus your name to 086 60 25000 if you want us to give you a call in about 5 minutes' time.
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1: Yes, it is time for the first game of the Quiz Whiz today, and on the line, looking to start off the leaderboard this week, we have Claire. Hello, Claire.
2: Hello, Claire.
3: Hey.
2: Hey, how are you?
3: Oh, good.
2: How is your day going? You enjoying the sunshine?
3: I am. I'm just in the middle of clearing out the under the stairs, so you've kind of given me a break.
2: Happy days.
1: Great way to break it up.
2: Well, I hope it's a good break. I hope it's a good time you get on this, Claire. You know how the game is played, don't you?
3: Oh, I do, yes.
2: All right, brilliant. So I'm going to start off by saying A, and you say stop the car whenever you feel like it, and whatever letter I land on, it's going to be your letter. Are you ready, Claire?
3: Okay. I am.
2: Okay, here we go. A.
3: Stop the car.
2: G.
1: G.
3: G for golf. Perfect.
2: So that is your letter. And I will start the timer as soon as Anya asks you the first question, okay? How are you feeling, Claire? You feeling confident? Are you nervous?
3: Hey. Oh, see what the questions are.
2: That shouldn't be too bad. We'll see how it goes.
1: Depends.
2: Right, Claire, we're going with this. Are you ready?
3: Yes.
2: Anya, you ready?
1: I'm ready.
2: Okay, here we go. 3, 2, 1, go.
1: Celebrity.
3: George Michael.
1: Book title.
3: Godzilla.
1: Movie.
3: Gulliver's Travels.
1: Color.
3: Gold.
1: Boy's name.
3: Jeff.
2: Well, Claire, I have to say, that was a good time.
1: Barely anything in there.
2: No, that was a good time. You did it in a time of 19.09 seconds. So well done.
3: Okay.
2: That's a great time to start off the week. I think, what did we have? What won it last week?
1: 19-ish seconds,
2: think, yeah. So anyway, that's
1: strong,
2: a great time.
1: Strong start.
2: Claire, so well done. So we'll see how long we can keep you there, right, Claire? Hopefully it's there till the end of the week.
3: Okay. Thank
2: you. All the best. Enjoy the rest of your day.
1: Thanks, Claire.
2: Bye.
3: You too. Thank you. Bye.
2: So, 19.09 seconds. If you think you can beat that, we will be playing again after 5 today. If you want to get involved, just text the show on 086 60 25,000, and we could be contacting you.
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6: Yes, welcome back to the home stretch. It is time for me to do some good news stories.
7: Bring some positivity to the show.
6: Yeah, they're okay, actually, these ones. So, my first one is UK companies permanently adopt four-day work week after successful trials.
7: I would be a huge advocate for that.
6: I think it's a great idea.
7: How nice would a three-day weekend be?
6: What day would you pick? On Friday?
7: I think a Monday. Off, you mean?
6: Yeah.
7: I think I would take the Monday off. And work Tuesday to Friday would be nice.
6: I'd be afraid to take Mondays because there's so many bank holidays. So you're losing out there.
7: That is true.
6: You need to think this stuff through, aren't you?
7: Yeah, I never thought of that.
6: Let's go Fridays.
7: Let's go Friday. Thursday is the new Friday.
6: Yeah.
7: All in favour, say aye.
6: Aye. So, next one is the New York Fashion Week has banned four on the runway.
7: Very good.
6: Which is a great one. My next one is Scotland. This is probably a bit old, but I only became aware of this today. So Scotland became the first country in the world to make women's hygiene products free for everyone.
7: Oh.
6: Did you know that?
7: No.
6: Oh,
7: so I don't think any of them.
6: Yeah, so
7: I feel like Australia have something like that. Well, obviously,
6: again, makes sense. It makes sense. It should be. That's the way it should be.
7: It's so expensive.
6: Yeah, I know. That's what you guys are out of fortune.
7: And there's tax on it, like. It's crazy.
6: Well, it should be brought in here as well. Anyway, next one is, now we know we always go on about AI and it can be good and bad, but this is a good AI one. AI can now detect cancer and Parkinson's disease years before the symptoms even appear. So that is a good one. But I've also got other ones, which I'll do later on, of AI jobs that AI cannot take over.
7: Interesting.
6: Yeah, so I'll give you a few later on. There's actually loads there.
7: And there's loads of jobs that it just couldn't take over.
6: Well, the one I'd be nervous for is teachers.
7: That they could take over their jobs?
6: Yep. Apparently that's the way the future's going to be. It's going to be a robot in teaching all your kids.
7: I don't like that.
6: AI robot. I know, but apparently it's going to be the way they go. So there's going to be a lot of peed off teachers out there. Anyway, bit of Dominic Fike.

0: Shakira, Burna Boy, Die Die.
1: Die Die.
0: Die Die. Now, I promised me mum I wouldn't do this, but I have to tell you a story that happened to me mum. I've got to.
1: Every great story starts with, I promised the person that I would never say this.
0: I said I won't tell anybody because she's mortified about it. But
1: so here you are. You're going to broadcast it on the radio.
0: It is funny. So we're talking about medical stuff earlier on and how far stuff coming on.
1: Yeah.
0: And so there's this new thing. So do you know when you get the camera down your throat?
1: Yes.
0: They look in the stomach. So they're taking that away now. And what they do is they have a pill that they get you to swallow. And there's a little micro camera in the pill. And that goes down, goes through you. So my mum got this done. And you're meant to pass it out normally, and that's it, it's gone. You bring back in, you get a little Bluetooth monitor thing that goes with it, and you bring that back into the hospital, and they look at it, what's going on in your stomach.
1: Okay.
0: My mom got it a bit confused, and she went to get the tablet back after passing it. And the doctors were looking on the screen, and you just see my mom going down, trying to find it, washing it off, and putting it in the glass, and leaving it in the kitchen. And you see her boyfriend coming in, looking in the glass. All the doctors are all looking at this. And her friend's coming in. My mum's showing her this new camera that she had to pass down. So just a little word of warning for you, whoever gets this. You do not need to bring that little tablet back to the hospital.
1: Oh, you don't have to bring it back?
0: No, you're meant to pass it and it's gone.
1: It's just flush it.
0: But my mum just thought, I need to bring this back into the hospital. So all you have is all her friends coming over, looking in the glass, saying, wow, that's amazing. Her boyfriend going, wow. So, yeah, a little warning for everybody who has to get that done. Don't bring back the tablet. All they want is the bum back. Anyway, I thought it was funny what you're telling me.
1: The doctor's got more than they bargained for there.
0: Yeah. So what were you going to talk about there? Were you have something to say?
1: Yes, QuizWiz coming up in half an hour's time. We'll be playing the second round of the QuizWiz today. So if you want to come on and play, all you have to do is text play plus your name to 86 60 25,000, and it is stop the car, of course. So Danny will say the alphabet, and whatever letter that he lands on when you say stop the car, that will be your letter for every answer that I ask.
0: And we need players, so get texting. It's going to be a tight one today.
1: It is going to be tight.
0: Yeah, get texting.

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7: So tonight's weather, dry tonight with clear spells. Temperatures will not fall below 10 to 14 degrees and light, occasionally moderate easterly breezes.
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0: Teddy Swims and The Door. So, this Friday is a big day here on the home stretch because we are going to be giving away 2,000 euro as part of our mega summer draw here on Highland Radio, and you could be in with that chance. We have been giving away 20,000 euro all this summer, and this week it's our chance.
1: Can't wait.
0: It's going to be fun as long as you keep all the tickets in the draw drum.
1: I won't be pulling them out. There's no way I'll be allowed to do it.
0: No, never again.
1: I know.
0: You'd one chance. So yes, this Friday we will be giving away money, but next week we are going to be giving away 2,000 euro on the Naughty Alarm Clock as well as the mega 10,000 euro final prize. So if you haven't got your ticket yet, you can do so now over on highlandradio.com. You can get one ticket for 15 euro or you can get five for 50, and each ticket will enter you into every draw. So you have three chances left to win. 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
1: We'll be giving away a lot of money on Friday.
0: Yeah, because we'll have the final of the Quiz Whiz as well.
1: Exactly. Mm-hmm. Yeah. So, coming up, speaking of Quiz Whiz, we will be playing the Quiz Whiz after the news at 5. So, if you do want to get involved, you got to text the show with your name, plus play to 086 60 25,000. And we need somebody to play.

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5: Thanks, Danny. Good evening. Police in Derry are appealing for witnesses to an assault which occurred in the city centre at the weekend. The assault took place shortly after 5 past 12 on Saturday afternoon in the Peace Garden on Foyle Street. Police say the male victim of the attack sustained a leg injury and facial injuries as a result and was taken to hospital for treatment. Three men were arrested and later released on bail to allow police to conduct further inquiries. Those with information are urged to contact police on 101. Work to restore Gola Island's water supply is set to begin tomorrow. That's according to Glenties councillor Micheál Colum McGillasbug, who's welcoming the development. The island has been without mains water supply since July of last year following damage to the undersea pipeline. The disruption has caused considerable frustration for residents, particularly during the busy summer tourism season. A 55-year-old woman has pleaded guilty to breaching Jeffrey Donaldson's victim's anonymity in a social media post. The former DUP leader is awaiting sentencing for the historical sexual abuse of two women whose identities are protected by law. Donna Tooman of Lord Moira Park in Ballinahinch appeared before Downpatrick Magistrates Court this morning charged with breaching the anonymity order. The court was told she's pleading guilty to the offence and the judge ordered a pre-sentencing report to be prepared for the 12th of October. Taoiseach Simon Harris has signed the order bringing Ireland's new Right to be Forgotten legislation into effect. It means insurers must disregard a person's cancer history when assessing mortgage protection applications once they've been clear of active treatment and in remission for 5 years. The new legal protections apply to mortgage protection cover of up to €650,000 and replace the previous voluntary code. Mr. Harris says the change will remove barriers faced by cancer survivors trying to buy a home or provide financial security for their families. And a scheme designed to help Gaeltacht companies and tradespeople upskill in energy conservation and renewable energy technologies is open for application. Operated by Udras na Gaeltachta, the scheme will cover up to 75% of tuition fees and travel costs for accredited courses, up to a maximum value of €2,000. The scheme aims to support professionals who want to develop their skills in renewable energy and energy conservation as part of their work. Applicants must reside in the Gaeltacht and can choose an accredited course that meets the scheme's criteria. And that's all for the newsroom for now. We'll be back with the evening news, sport and victory notices at 5:30.
6: Kirstacher hervishi am chadunis folamore agus tamana erlina, lena narrator anuachan ustatu malertu agus ahalaher, tasha eska agus fedre yen of gans throw. 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
1: Now it's time for the second game of the Quiz Whiz today. And on the line, hoping to beat the top spot on the leaderboard, we have Mary. Hello, Mary.
2: Hello, Mary. Oh, Mary, can you hear me? Sorry, I didn't have you turned up there. How are you?
3: I'm not too bad.
2: What are you getting up to today? How's your Monday going?
3: Oh, very quiet.
2: Oh, how is it?
3: Enjoying the sunshine.
2: Oh, so it's a good quiet
3: sunshine.
2: Though?
3: Yeah, very good quiet, yeah, always.
2: Oh, happy days. So, Mary, you know how the game is played, yeah?
3: I just need to speed up things a wee bit.
2: Well, the time to beat at the moment is 19.09 seconds, so still very beatable. But it is a good time that's on the board at the moment. But no bother to you, Mary.
3: Okay.
2: No bother to you.
3: Thank you, Danny.
2: Right, so I'm going to start off by saying A, and you say stop the car whenever you want me to stop, okay?
3: Okay.
2: Okay, here we go. A.
3: Stop the car.
2: J.
1: Ah,
3: geez.
2: No, we can't take that as an answer. Sorry, Mary. J is your letter, so everything has to start with J.
1: I take it you're not too happy with that one.
2: You'd be surprised. You'd be surprised. So we get on with this. So everything has to start with J, Mary. And yep. Anya is gonna. I'm gonna start the timer when Anya asks you the first question. Okay.
3: Okay.
2: Mary, are you ready?
3: As ever.
2: Anya, are you ready?
1: I'm ready.
2: Okay, Mary, all the best. 3, 2, 1, go.
1: Household item.
3: Jar.
1: Girl's name.
3: Janet.
1: Car.
3: Jaguar.
1: TV show.
3: Just a minute, quiz.
1: Singer or band.
3: Jackson 5.
2: Well, Mary.
1: You fairly sped up, Mary.
2: Mary. You've just come in with a time of 17.08 seconds. You have gone straight to the top of the leaderboard.

0: featuring Jenny, and that is Dracula. Now, I know earlier you were on about AI.
1: Yeah.
0: Well, you know, all these different artists and different celebrities are coming out and giving their opinions on AI. Well, Dr. Dre has opened up on his thoughts of AI when it comes to producing music.
1: Negative or positive?
0: Positive.
1: Oh, right, okay.
0: He doesn't see anything wrong with using the technology, insisting that it's simply a new tool for creativity. And he says that he's embracing it and he can't wait to see what's going to happen with it. And then he went on to say, I think the only people that see it as a threat are the people who have trouble creating. In the studio, when gifted Ooh. People have AI, they're going to make better records. So he's basically saying anyone that's saying that it's a threat in terms of music,
1: they doubt themselves.
0: They're obviously not good enough. And that it's simply a tool.
1: Oh, Dr. Dre.
0: I know.
1: So, staying on AI, I said jobs that AI will never replace.
0: Yeah.
1: You ready for this?
0: Yeah.
1: I'm going to run through it real quickly.
0: Yeah.
1: So these are jobs that AI can never replace. So the first one is a nurse. Second one, mechanic. Then a chef. Veterinarian. Construction worker. Childcare worker. Dentist. Firefighter, plumber, electrician, hairdresser, carpenter, farmer, paramedic, and a garda. Everything else is in...
0: I definitely think, though, AI could be brought in...
1: Radio presenters.
0: Along
1: AI can do it. Actors.
0: Don't say that.
1: Yeah, this can all be done.
0: True. But I think AI could be used for some of those as well, like a mechanic.
1: I think it can use it as a tool.
0: A robot could be brought in to do certain things alongside a mechanic.
1: Yes.
0: Yeah.
1: Exactly.
0: Yeah.
1: So your job is always going to be safe.
0: Safe, yeah. Maybe we should look at a different career, Danny.
1: I'm happy. Yeah, go into chefing.
0: No, I couldn't chef.
1: Well, hairdresser's on the list. You want to be a hairdresser, don't you?
0: I did want to be one, yeah.
1: Well, there you go. Now's your time.
0: Yeah, there we go. Start studying.
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0: Somber, back to friends. It is that time of the day now where we have to say our goodbyes, but we will be back with you again from 3:30 to 5:30 tomorrow. Thank you for tuning in to the home stretch today. Don't say anything on you? Jump in here whenever you like.
1: I think you have it all under control there. Yes, we will talk to you tomorrow. Enjoy the rest of that lovely sunshine. Make the absolute most of it.
0: Yeah, I'm going to enjoy a bit of it myself.
1: Lap it up.
0: Hey, we're going to leave you with Sigala.
1: Yes.
0: And Easy Love.
1: We'll talk to you tomorrow.
0: All the best, guys.

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7: 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I'm Ryan Brawley. A look at the headlines this evening. A fisherman has died following a medical emergency on board a boat off the Hornhead coastline. Police in Derry are appealing to witnesses of an assault which occurred in the city centre the weekend. Works to restore the water supply on Gola Island are due to begin tomorrow, and a water conservation order is being lifted in 13 counties later this week. All these stories in full and more coming up, and we'll have an update of all the sport with Mark at around 5:45.

0: But first, a fisherman has died following a medical emergency on board a boat off the Hornhead coastline. The Maritime Rescue Subcentre at Malin Head was alerted earlier this morning by a local fishing vessel to the incident. The Sligo-based Coast Guard Helicopter, or 118, Mulroy Coast Guard Unit and Loch Swilly, or NLI, were tasked to the scene. The fisherman was brought ashore by the Mulroy Coast Guard boat, assisted by the winchman from OR118. Police in Derry are appealing for witnesses to an assault which occurred in the city centre the weekend. The assault took place shortly after 5 past 12 on Saturday afternoon in the Peace Garden on Foyle Street. With more, here's Donal Kavanagh.
1: Police say the male victim sustained a leg injury and facial injuries as a result of the assault and was taken to hospital for treatment. Three men were arrested and later released on bail to allow police conduct further inquiries. Chief Inspector Ian Ferriby says this was a horrible incident which left the victim hospitalised. He added, "It happened in the middle of the day when the area would have been busy and must have been a frightening incident to have witnessed." Chief Inspector Ferriby is asking anyone who was in the area between 12 noon and quarter past 12 on Saturday afternoon and may have seen what happened or taken footage of it to come forward.
0: Works to restore the water supply on Gola Island are due to begin tomorrow. That's according to Glenties councillor Micheál Colum Galasbug, who's welcoming the news today. The island has been without a running water supply from the mainland since July last year, when the undersea pipeline was damaged. The loss of the supply has caused significant frustration for residents, particularly during the busy summer tourism season. Councillor Galasbug says it's important to recognise those who have worked to maintain the island's water during the period.
2: Yes, it's encouraging news to see that the works is going to start now tomorrow to bring a fresh source of water and I'd like to take the opportunity to thank all the workers who will be working and have been working on this for quite a while, and to be honest, also to Ashgarian staff who haven't let this go. And yes, it's been frustrating for the island community that it's taken so long, but it looks like now that we're starting the works tomorrow morning, and in a period of a short time that works will be finished and there'll be fresh, clean water running from the taps in Lingola. And especially to thank Saba, who runs a ferry service in and out there, which has been a great source over this last while, along with Cushion, the Hill and Bickerfoss, the Bridget.
0: And we've been covering this story for a long time, 13 months, I believe. What is the feeling around the community at this news?
2: Yeah, well, look, I suppose we were able to put out water on the island a couple of months ago, which were a buffer and which was able to distribute water around the houses. So I suppose at least there was water, ideally not how we wanted, but there was water there, and people have been quite patient. And look, we're just happy to see that this new line is going in and that should resolve the issue. And like I says, recognising everybody that had participated in this here, from Conan and Baguca, Corlicondaganingal, and especially obviously Ashgarian and the workers who will be doing the physical work.
0: A water conservation order is being lifted in Donegal and 12 other counties later this week. However, it will remain in place for 13 counties in the south and east. Eamon Torsney reports.
3: There's been a nationwide water conservation order in place since July 24th. It was due to expire on Wednesday night at 11:59. However, that will only be the case for 13 counties, namely Cavan, Clare, Donegal, Galway, Kerry, Leitrim, Longford, Louth, Mayo, Monaghan, Roscommon, Sligo and Westmeath. That's because of an improvement in the availability of water for supply and increased rainfall. However, for the other 13 counties covered by the hosepipe ban, it'll continue until the end of September. Water supplies need more time to recover in counties Carlow, Cork, Dublin, Kildare, Kilkenny, Leash, Limerick, Meath, Offaly, Tipperary, Waterford, Wexford and Wicklow. Ishka Aaron says it'll continue to monitor water sources, demand and the availability of water for distribution.
0: Gardaí are investigating a report of a serious assault in Carndonagh in the early hours of yesterday morning. The incident was reported shortly after 3:30 a.m. Why the nature of the incident has not been disclosed, Garda cordons were put in place in the area yesterday. Gardaí say the investigation is ongoing. A scheme designed to help Gaeltacht companies and tradespeople upskill in energy conservation and renewable energy technologies is now open for applications. Operated by Udaris na Gaeltacht, the scheme will cover up to 75% of tuition fees and travel costs for accredited courses, up to a maximum value of €2,000. The scheme aims to support professionals who wish to develop their skills in renewable energy and energy conservation as part of their work. Applicants must reside in the Gaeltacht and choose an accredited course that meets the scheme's criteria. The Lasca Hirla of the Inishowen Municipal District says there are very important issues to be considered by Minister James Brown in light of the review of the IS 465 standard, which governs the current defective concrete block scheme, with applicants also having to decide whether to proceed or wait. Martin McDermott, a previous Cahirla of the Council's DCB committee, says it could be by the end of the year before the Minister's considerations of the draft IS 465 changes is complete, at which point changes will be made to the scheme. Speaking on today's Greg Hughes show, he said it's important that people are being given the choice of proceeding with their current offer or choose to wait until changes have been made. Councillor McDermott says there are important decisions to be made.
4: The big question was what was going to happen in the meantime between the new standard coming out and the time it's going to take the minister and the department to look at that new standard and to bring the scheme that's there in line with the new standard. That will take some time, probably going to take 6 or 7 months at best to get that done. And I suppose there was a situation then, what happened to people that are waiting on their remediation options in the meantime? What happens to people that are looking for technical reviews? What do these applicants do in that meantime? I suppose there have been a number of conversations with the department on that to make sure that, you know, people weren't stopped from remediating their homes while this review is taking place. Sometimes reviews can say it'll take 3 months, 4 months, 5 months. It could end up taking 8, 10, 12 months. Mm-hmm. That's the reality. We have to be honest about that. That's what happens. So we don't want and didn't want people to be in a situation where they couldn't move forward if they wanted to move forward. The minister then announced and the housing agency announced that people could move on with the scheme as it stands or wait till the review is done, which probably at that stage will include foundations. After the review is done, the scheme will have to allow, particularly if we're going to test foundations, there has to be, the scheme has to be able to, if something is wrong and a foundation is found to be, deteriorating, that will have to be, the scheme will have to allow that person to claim that foundation as part of their scheme.
0: There are calls to introduce a tobacco duty escalator in the budget. This would mean the price of a packet of cigarettes would increase every year by 5% above inflation. The Irish Heart Foundation says tobacco taxation has been shown to incentivise smokers to quit and discourage others from ever starting. Mark Murphy, the organisation's interim director of advocacy, says Ireland's smoking rate has stalled.
5: In the 2010s, there was a reduction in smoking, but our smoking rate hit 17% in 2019. And now in 2026, the smoking rate is still 17%. So the decline in smoking has actually stalled. And we actually need kind of a kickstart, kind of a new impetus to actually see a further reduction in smoking.
0: A bail application has been withdrawn in the case of a man charged with murdering his partner earlier this year. 30-year-old Conor McNamee is accused of murdering 28-year-old mother of two, Amy Doherty, in their home at Summer Meadow Mews in the Waterside area of Derry on March 21st of this year. Donna Marie Doherty reports.
6: Conor McNamee of Summer Meadow Mews in Derry has been in custody since he was arrested after falling from the Foyle Bridge shortly before the fatally injured Amy was found in their home. He's further charged with possessing an offensive weapon, namely a kitchen knife, and with possessing Class A drugs also on March 21st. Applying for the bail application to be withdrawn, Defence Solicitor Paddy McDermott told Deputy District Judge Liam McStay there's no current suitable bail address, but they'll come back with regards to that in due course. A solicitor for the Public Prosecution Service told the Deputy District Judge that they're still waiting for the post-mortem report, the forensic report and a number of other reports. The file is progressing, the solicitor added, but given the nature of the case, it will take some time. Mr. McStay granted the application to withdraw the bail application and adjourned the case until September 17th.
0: A stolen car was intercepted in Donegal following a cross-border pursuit from Derry. PSNI received a report at around 5:15 p.m. yesterday that a white Seat Leon had been stolen and was being driven from the city towards Gallia. After the vehicle was spotted on the Skeg Link Road, police activated their lights and sirens, but the driver failed to stop. The vehicle was later intercepted by an Garda Síochána in Bridgend, who had been alerted to the incident. Inquiries are ongoing. Donegal's population is continuing to grow, with the county now home to an estimated 182,500 people. CSO figures released today show the population increased by more than 2,000 people between April 2025 and April this year, from around 180,400 to 182,500. The population has risen steadily since 2017, when it stood at approximately 161,800, around 11% lower than today's estimate. Taoiseach Simon Harris has signed the order bringing Ireland's new Right to be Forgotten legislation into effect. It means insurers must disregard a person's cancer history when assessing a mortgage protection application once they've been clear of active treatment and in remission for 5 years. The new legal protections apply to mortgage protection cover of up to €650,000 and replace the previous voluntary code. Mr. Harris says the change will remove barriers faced by cancer survivors trying to buy a home or provide financial security for their families. Rents across the country have risen by 1.4% between March and June. It's a major slowdown from the record 4.4% increase in the first 3 months of the year. The latest Daft.ie report shows rents were 13% higher year-on-year in Galway City, compared to 6.5% higher in Dublin. In Donegal, the average increase was 4.1%, with the typical open market rent of a three-bedroom house in the county recorded at €1,362. The report also shows a shortage of properties to rent is a growing problem. Donegal TD Piers Doherty has hit out at the figures, saying that government needs to urgently reduce rents and ban rent increases. Author of the report, economist Ronan Lyons, says the level of rent is no longer a city problem.
7: In a good news story, we'd see Dublin coming down to meet the Donegal rents or rents elsewhere in the country. Instead, it's more the other way around. The problem that had been concentrated in Dublin, Cork and Galway has now become a national-wide problem. Just as the level of rents is shocking, so too the number of properties available to rent. In the entire county of Leitrim, there were just 9 properties available to rent on the 1st of August.
0: Stolen goods were recovered from 2 separate locations following a burglary in East Donegal yesterday. Gardaí were alerted to the crime, which happened at a commercial premises at around 6:15 p.m. It's understood the items stolen included motorsport racing equipment and small kitchen appliances. Investigations are ongoing at this time. It's 17 minutes to 6 here on Highland Radio. All the sport with Mark after these.
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14: Thanks, Ryan. Good evening. We'll start with soccer. Strabane Athletic have appointed Tommy Canning as their new first team manager. Canning joins the Tyrone club, having previously worked as assistant manager to Kevin McHugh at Finn Harps, as well as managing Derrickview and Ballinamallard United in the Irish League second tier. He replaces the outgoing Mo Mahon, who masterminded Strabane's promotion into the Championship and their first North West Senior Cup success. Mahon is stepping away to deal with medical issues after suffering a mini stroke. Well, two of the English Premier League's new manager will put their friendship aside as Fulham and Chelsea get their seasons up and running tonight. Fulham boss Alvaro Arbeloa and Chelsea's Xabi Alonso were teammates at Real Madrid, Liverpool and Spain during their playing careers. They also both spent time in charge of Real last season. Despite their close friendship, Alonso is ready to be ruthless.
15: No friends, no past. It's just the 90 minutes that we are playing, fighting for each club.
14: Kickoff at Craven Cottage is at 8 o'clock this evening. Hull City assistant manager Dean Holden says they played a different system throughout pre-season to confuse Manchester United. The Premier League new boys beat United 2-0 in their season opener on Saturday with five defenders. Holden says even when they struggled in a friendly against Nice, they didn't want to show United boss Michael Carrick their flexibility.
16: They were making runs sort of in the pitch, dragging us narrow and hitting switches of play, and maybe there was an opportunity for us to get to a five at that point, but he didn't want to do it and didn't want to give Michael and the guys at United any secrets away. So it worked, obviously, it worked to perfection.
14: Ireland striker Troy Parrott could make his debut for Real Betis tomorrow night. The Dubliner has been named in their squad for tomorrow's tie with Valencia, with his new coach Manuel Pellegrini claiming he has trained with the team and is ready to play. The former AZ Alkmaar forward made the switch to the La Liga side as part of a €20 million deal last week. UEFA president Alexander Seferin says his credibility would suffer if he was in charge of FIFA. He's confirmed he won't run against Gianni Infantino for the presidency of football's world governing body. Infantino is under pressure to step down following his failed plan to sell stakes in the World Cup, but he's showing no signs of giving up as he plans for the future.
17: We want to grow football in every one of our 211 countries. Some, unfortunately, don't need and they don't want that others grow. But we need to narrow this gap between the big, big countries and all the others.
14: The Gibraltar FA has become the latest FIFA member to pull its support for Infantino. In a statement, the association said it can no longer maintain its endorsement of the head of football's international body. In golf, Rory McIlroy admits he has work to do ahead of the final FedEx Cup playoff this week. The Masters winner had to settle for a third place finish at the BMW Championship despite closing the gap on winner Wyndham Clark on the final day. The Hollywood clubman says although he's not happy with his swing, he can take some positives ahead of the Tour Championship.
18: I'm not in a spot where I'm like super happy with where my game is or where my swing is, so I just have to keep working on it. But it's nice to know even when I'm not super happy with everything, I can still piece it together and get it around and still give myself a chance to win tournaments.
14: In horse racing, Oisin Orr has been in the winner's enclosure at Musselburgh today. The Donegal jockey rode two commanders to victory in the 3:45 handicap. That horse is trained by Edward Bethel and went to post at 3-1. Oisin is back in action tomorrow with three rides at the same venue. In cycling, the action has been brought to an early end on the third stage of La Vuelta. Strong hail near the finish forced the riders to take shelter, with the stage ultimately cancelled. And finally, Brendan Devaney will take a look at the current lie of the land and the Donegal Club Championships on the DL Debate this evening. After round three wins for Glenswilly, Kilcare, Niamh Connell, Dunloe, Ardrath, St Dunans and Four Masters over the weekend, the round four draw in the Senior Championship took place on Highland yesterday and threw up some interesting matchups. Downings are at home to Glenfinn. Kilcare face reigning champions Niamh Connell. Termin entertain Dunloe at the Byrne Road. Sean McCools meet Glenswilly. Killybegs take on Gidore. Evry O'Ballyshannon host Four Masters. St Michael's will take on St Dunans, and Niamh Columba are up against Ardrath. Those games will all be played on the weekend of the 4th and 5th of September, and Brendan will be taking a closer look at that draw, plus a look at the club championship overall in this evening's DL Debate between 7 and 8. Back to you, Ryan.
0: Thank you very much, Mark. And the weather, a dry evening with sunny spells, dry tonight with clear spells. Temperatures will not fall below 10 to 14 degrees and light, occasionally moderate easterly breezes. Rather cloudy tomorrow with limited sunny spells, largely dry for much of the day with just well scattered showers. During the evening, more frequent showers will push up from the south. Highest temperatures tomorrow 18 to 21 in light to moderate easterly breezes. A look back at today's main stories. A fisherman has died following a medical emergency on board a boat off the Hornhead coastline. The Maritime Rescue Subcentre at Malin Head was alerted earlier this morning by a local fishing vessel to the incident. The Sligo-based Coast Guard helicopter R118, Mulroy Coast Guard unit and Loch Swilly RNLI were tasked to the scene. The fisherman was brought ashore by the Mulroy Coast Guard boat, assisted by the winchman from R118. Police in Derry are appealing for witnesses to an assault which occurred in the city centre at the weekend. The assault took place shortly after 5 past 12 on Saturday afternoon in the Peace Garden on Foyle Street. Police say the male victim of the attack in the area sustained a leg injury and facial injuries as a result and was taken to hospital for treatment. Three men were arrested and later released on bail to allow police to conduct further inquiries. Those with information are asked to contact police on 101. Works to restore the water supply on Gola Island are due to begin tomorrow. That's according to Glenties councillor Micheál Colum of Glasbug, who is welcoming the news today. The island has been without running water supply from the mainland since July last year when the undersea pipeline was damaged. The loss of the supply has caused significant frustration for residents, particularly during the busy summer tourism season. Councillor Micheál Glasbug says it's important to recognise those who have worked hard to maintain the island's water supply during that period. And the hosepipe ban is being lifted for Donegal and 12 other counties from Thursday. Ishkeran says the conservation order for Cavan, Clare, Donegal, Galway, Kerry, Leitrim, Longford, Louth, Mayo, Monaghan, Roscommon, Sligo and Westmeath will expire at 11:59 on Wednesday night. However, it will be extended for the remaining 13 counties in the east and south of the country until the end of September. The lifting of the ban for some parts of the country is due to an improvement in the availability of water for supply and increased rainfall. The utility has thanked the public for their effort to protect supplies. And that's all for the newsroom for now. We'll be back with news once again at 7 o'clock.
1: The obituary notices for this Monday evening, the 24th of August. The death has taken place at Fulcarra Community Hospital of Michael Dugan, Upper Keeldrum, Gortahorque, reposing at his home on tomorrow, Tuesday and Wednesday from 12 noon until rosary at 8 o'clock. House private police after the rosary and on the morning of the funeral. The funeral mass will take place on Thursday morning at 11 in Chalk Pubble, Creas 3, Gortahorque, with burial afterwards in the adjacent cemetery. The funeral mass can be viewed live on Kieran Rorty Funeral Director's Facebook page and via MCN Media. Family flowers only, please. Donations in lieu of desired to Fulcarra Community Hospital, care of any family member or Kieran Rorty Funeral Director. The death has occurred of James Houghton, Ben Duff, Carndonagh. James's remains will repose at his home tomorrow afternoon from 12 noon until 9 p.m. Funeral from there on Wednesday morning at 20 past 10 for 11 o'clock Requiem Mass in Sacred Heart Church, Carndonagh, followed by burial in the adjoining cemetery. The Requiem Mass can be viewed on carndonaghparish.com. The death has occurred of Mary Frances Doherty, née Crumlish, Chalk na Crown, Carnegarve, Moville, formerly of St Finian's Park, and Sunnyside Ballinally, Moville. Mary Frances's remains will repose at her home tomorrow from 12 noon until 9 o'clock. Funeral from there on Wednesday afternoon at 2 o'clock for Requiem Mass at 2:30 in St Pius X Church, Moville, followed by burial in Ballybrack Cemetery. The Requiem Mass can be viewed live on movilleparish.com. The family home is strictly private, please, to immediate family only on the morning of the funeral. Family flowers only, please. Donations in lieu if desired to Dunshenny House Disability Unit, care of any family member or Eamon McLaughlin, Funeral Director. The death has taken place of Martina Rafferty, née McGee, Newtown, Fulcarra. Her remains will repose at her parents' home in Ballina, Fulcarra, tomorrow and Wednesday from 11 a.m. to 9 p.m. with rosary nightly at 9. House private, please, after the rosary and on the morning of the funeral to family and close friends only, please. Funeral mass on Thursday afternoon at 1 o'clock in St Finian's Church, Fulcarra, with interment afterwards in the adjacent cemetery. The funeral mass can be viewed live on Kieran Rorty Funeral Director's Facebook page and via MCN Media. The death has occurred of Anthony McDade, Maher Moore, Clonmany, reposing at his home from 6 o'clock this evening. Funeral from there on Wednesday morning at 10:30, going to St Mary's Church, Clonmany, for 11 o'clock Requiem Mass with interment afterwards in the adjoining cemetery. The funeral mass can be viewed live on churchservices.tv. Family time, please, from 11 p.m. to 10 a.m. Family flowers only, please. Donations in lieu if desired to Clonmany Day Centre, Clia Clonmany, care of any family member or McFeely Funeral Directors. The death has occurred of Danny O'Donnell, 17 Mina Mullen Road, Killeater, Castle Derg, reposing at the family home on Wednesday and Thursday from 12 noon until rosary at 9. Funeral from the family home on Friday morning at 10:20 for 11 o'clock Requiem Mass in St Patrick's Church, Ahearn, with interment afterwards in the adjoining churchyard. Family time, please, after the rosary at 9 until 12 noon and on the morning of the funeral. A shuttle bus will operate from Killeater Heritage Centre to the Wake House and back from 12 noon until 9 p.m. on Wednesday and Thursday. Family flowers only, please. The death has occurred of John Gallagher, Ardlahan, Clohan. John will repose at his home from 6 o'clock this evening until 9 o'clock tonight and again tomorrow from 1 p.m. until 9 p.m. Requiem Mass at 1 p.m. on Wednesday in the Church of Our Lady of Perpetual Succour, Glen Finn, with burial afterwards in Kilwirrath Cemetery. The funeral mass can be viewed on the parish webcam. Rosary nightly at 9 with family time, please, after the rosary and on the morning of the funeral. Family flowers only, please. Donations in lieu if desired to Inith Pubble Clanfina, care of any family member. The death has taken place of Sammy Crummer, Summy Portnew. His remains are reposing at Chauvelin's Funeral Home, Sandfield, Ardra, until 8 o'clock this evening and again tomorrow from 3 o'clock until 7 o'clock, followed by removal to St Connell's Church of Ireland, Portnew, arriving via Summy and Rossbeg at 8 o'clock. Funeral service on Wednesday afternoon at 1 o'clock with burial afterwards in the adjoining cemetery. The family home is private, please. And the death has taken place of Francis Gallagher, née Sweeney, Lower Door, Bunbeg, formerly of Mean Corwick, Crawley. Her remains will repose at her home in Door until 8 o'clock this evening and again tomorrow from 12 noon until 8 o'clock with rosary nightly at 8. House private, please, after the rosary and on the morning of the funeral. The funeral mass will take place on Wednesday morning at 11 in St Patrick's Church, Mina Wheel, with burial afterwards in Maharagallan Cemetery. The funeral mass can be viewed live on Kieran Rorty Funeral Director's Facebook page and via MCN Media. For family information and more details regarding wakes and funerals, please go to highlandradio.com.
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0: Perfect for a beautiful evening here in the northwest of Ireland. Beautiful day it was as well. Last little blast of summer, perhaps. Tomorrow's looking pretty good as well. Here's the official forecast for this evening. Dry and sunny tonight. It's going to be dry. Temperatures between 10 and 14 degrees. Cloudy at first tomorrow. Limited sunny spells. Dry, though, for most of the day. And during the evening, there will be some showers. So today was the day, but looking okay for tomorrow. Temperatures not so bad as well. 18 to 21 degrees. Woo! Here we go. It's Monday. It's the Power Hour.
1: I end my day the same way it started.

0: such a catchy tune. We love it. That is High Hopes 3000, the Santa Role Model. It is I'm here with you. We're on the Power Hour. We're here till 7 every evening, bringing you the best in music. All the new tunes, like the one we're just after playing, as well as your favorite Power Hour anthems and club classics. And when the sun shines, we like to play summer anthems on the show.
1: Yeah, let's go to the beach.
0: So we're going to take advantage of this evening. Play some summer vibes for you when we have the chance. Any suggestions? We'd love to hear from you. Let us know what you're up to as well this evening, if you're enjoying that sunshine. Lots of lawnmowers starting there as I was coming up the road this evening. Yes, has to be done too. Barbecues, I'm sure. Last little chance, maybe. We'll be seeing that. Get some nice weather in September as well, fingers crossed. But right now, let's keep the summer tunes going. Let's go with Nalan.

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a couple of wee club classics. There we go. We played Freaks, of course, and The Creeps, and we played a great wee tune as well. It's been revving up the dance floor. We've been playing it for months now, and it's sort of catching on big time. That is Hugel, of course, and I'm moving to the sun. Okay, it is Ivan here with you on this Monday evening. We're here till 7, of course, and of course, coming up just after 7 is the DL debate with none other than Brendan DeBenny. Yes, he's going to be joined by Four Masters Brian McLaughlin this evening, and Radio Nageltuk's Oni McGarvey. Also on the show, our top referees, Mark Dorian and Enda McFeely. So there you go. It's a busy, jam-packed show this evening. So stay tuned. The DL debate, as I say, that's coming your way just after 7.05 this evening. In between now and then, thank you so much for your suggestions, music-wise. Please keep them coming into the show. 086-6025-1000 if you want to get in there this evening. Please do so. As I say, you can WhatsApp or text or indeed voice note on that number. You can get me on Snapchat, Highland.radio, and of course you can get me on Facebook as well. Search for Ivan's Power Hour, and that'll allow you to use Messenger. So as I say, some great suggestions coming in this evening, but room for plenty more. All right, thank you very much. Play Die Die, that's a great song, of course, from Shakira. We will get to that one. Role Model, we played already. If you missed it, we'll play it again tomorrow on the show. And Hugel as well was suggested, so we just did that a matter of moments ago. So thank you. Oh, there we go. Killers as well. Human as a song suggestion. So there we go. That's some good ones. Any summer vibes out there? We would love to hear from you. 086 60 25,000.

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Well, if you were one of the lucky ones, maybe you went to see that man at the weekend, perform in Croke Park over the weekend, and his After Hours Till Dawn Stadium tour. It was amazing by all accounts. Looked unreal, the pictures. Amazing audio and visual experience by the looks of it. Canadian star delivered a huge production featuring 30 masked dancers. There was fireworks, flames and lasers alongside a very elaborate stage set dominated by a giant golden figure. And as I say, you want to check out some of the photos, some of the videos on socials as well. Looked absolutely unreal. If you were there, you can maybe give us a little text or WhatsApp. Let us know how it went for you. He played all the big hits, of course. He played that one, of course, Save Your Tears, I Can't Feel My Face, I Feel It Coming. That's the one he did with Daft Punk. Blinding Lights, of course, which is absolutely huge as well. And yeah, he put on an amazing show by all accounts. And he got up close and personal as well with the crowd as well. He went right into the crowd as well, and he performed Out of Time. And that was on Sunday night. So there you go. That is the weekend. Putting on a great show if you were lucky to see it at Croke Park. Over the weekend, talking of great shows, this is coming very well. It's like we have got to wait for a little while, but it was just announced earlier today. Passenger, they have announced a show at Dublin's 3 Olympia Theatre on September the 7th, 2027. That is, it's part of his Wild Love tour, celebrating his new album, Wild Love. That's coming out on November the 6th. Of course, you'll know Passenger from the massive, massive hit. The big breakthrough tune that he had was called Let Her Go. He originally was performing that as a solo street busker. And then, as I say, that track just blew up for him, and it went on to, well, streaming-wise, over a billion streams right across all the big platforms as well. Passenger, he, of course, played here pretty, well, it was only in 2024, yeah, he was playing Galway's Festival Big Top, and he was also playing Dublin's Ivy Gardens as well. So, coming back, as I say, you're going to have to wait a little while, though, if you're a fan of this man, Passenger. He's going to kick off his tour in Oslo. He moved through Europe and the UK and finishing off in Australia next October. But there we go. Tickets on sale on Friday for the Dublin show. That's this Friday. You fancy checking out this man at the 3 Olympia? This is Passenger. And you let her go.

get the next draw in the big Highland Radio Summer Cash Draw is going to take place this Friday, and it's on the home stretch with Danny and Anya. And you could win €2,000. Another €2,000 up for grabs, yes, this Friday. So another chance to win a share of the €20,000 we're giving away, with more cash prizes still to come, including the big one, of course, the €10,000 final prize. And that is on the 4th of September. So if you haven't got your ticket, you're in the draw. If you haven't got it, I mean, you got to get it right now, okay? HighlandRadio.com. 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But if you haven't, get it right now. 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And you can buy one ticket for €15. And for great value, 5 tickets for €50, and you could be celebrating a huge cash win with Highland Radio this summer. Now, we're going to continue with the beats. We love this one. I'd like to bring you brand new tunes, as always, right here on the Power Hour. First with the big beats. Love this one as a summer vibe. Turn your radio up to this one. This is Max Styler. This is called

That's Clodagh O'Donnell. Hi, and happy birthday, Clodagh. And that is from All in Sleeve Snack, saying happy birthday to the birthday girl, Clodagh. Moving to the Sun, we played earlier. Sorry, Hugo, Moving to the Sun. We played that about 6:15. So do not fear. We'll play it again tomorrow night. But hopefully you might enjoy this one. My love is what you'll find. In the meantime, Clodagh O'Donnell, happy birthday. Enjoy the celebrations. Enjoy the party. We'll play this one for you from Prosper.

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9: Okay, it's going to be dry this evening. Sunny spells, dry again tonight. Temperatures not falling between 10 to 14 degrees. And tomorrow, cloudy in the morning, limited sunny spells. It'll be largely dry for most of the day, but during the evening, there'll be some showers pushing up from the south. It's pretty good tomorrow. Temperatures as well, 18 to 21 degrees. Now, we have to say hey to John Wallace. John was wanting to say happy birthday to Elaine Grant, Michelle Mohan, Fiona Doherty, and also Pat Friel as well. Happy belated 7th birthday wishes to Hannah Daly. And that was from John. Yeah, good man, John. You were looking for a wee tune from The Killers. Are We Human?

There we go. Are We Human? The Son of the Killers. That was John was looking for that one. Shout out to J.O. as well, listening in this evening. J.O., I hope you had a great weekend. Run out of time for Ian Van Dalbert tomorrow night for sure. We'll get that one on. We're squeezing in one more before we go. It was requested right at the very, very start of the show before we even got going. So sorry for keeping you waiting. But listen, stay tuned and say the DL debate that is incoming just after the 7 o'clock news. Brendan Novelli will be here and I'll be back. We'll do it all over again tomorrow evening on the Power Hour. We're going to finish off with a real oldie. You'll remember this one if you haven't heard this for a while. Remember the time frequency from the very early 90s would have been massive on the Power Hour as well back in the day. So take you back to 1993. The time frequency. Here we go. This is called New Emotion. Have a lovely Monday evening. Enjoy the rest of the sunshine. I'll talk to you tomorrow from 6.

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1: It's Monday the 24th of August. You're playing on the green sheet for the Dilly prize of €400. The reference number is S11. It's game number 35. The numbers are 40, 23, 54, 39, 28, 46, 77, 30, 38, and finally 71. Phone your claim to 910-4833 before midnight, leaving your name, contact number and the name of the shop where you purchased your book, and we'll call you back the next working day. 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
5: Bade enough will out knock Shomra la hide the quid ruddy galair.
2: Well, the Rawa Ella got. They thought on Shomra Shin a lig in your keys la McLean. Toss it around Ian on McLean a Erinditcha. So greet a real cut on tea Riv Ray, because they toss use la Caravilla Euro Dega Hill of Sarah Cohen. Riven a Grisha and Shomra Shin, then Chagval Leshan Galosh to O Tulanish, Contilla Olisha Oil, or Realtas Naharan. Tanatiza Gassiz, Illa Airfall, Air Revenue.ie.
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7: Good evening with the Highland Radio News at 7 o'clock. I'm Ryan Brawley. Gardaí have confirmed that the fisherman who died following a medical emergency was aged in his 70s. The Maritime Rescue Subcentre at Malin Head was alerted earlier this morning by a local fishing vessel to the incident. He was brought ashore by the Mulroy Coast Guard boat, assisted by the winchman from the Sligo-based Coast Guard helicopter R118 at Port na Blah, where he was pronounced dead. The coroner has been notified. Gardaí say no further information is available at this time. A long-awaited effort to reconnect Gola Island to the mainland water supply is expected to get underway tomorrow. Glanty's councillor, Micheál Colin McGill-Asbug, has welcomed the development following months of disruption for island residents. Gola has been without mains water connection since the undersea pipeline was damaged in July of last year. The prolonged loss of the supply has presented ongoing difficulties for the island community, with the impact particularly felt during the busy summer tourism period. Councillor McGill-Asbug says those who have worked to keep the island supplied with water throughout the disruption should be acknowledged.
8: We were able to put out water on the island a couple of months ago, which were a buffer and which was able to distribute water around the houses. So I suppose at least there was water, ideally not how we wanted, but there was water there, and people have been quite patient. And look, we're just happy to see that this new line is going in and that should resolve the issue. And like I says, recognising everybody that had participated in this here, from Conan and Bagook, Corlucondai Gunningal, and especially obviously Ashgairn and the workers who will be doing the physical work.
7: Cancer survivors are to get new legal protections when applying for mortgage protection insurance. Tánaiste Simon Harris has signed the order commencing Ireland's Right to be Forgotten legislation. It requires insurers to disregard a person's cancer history once they've been in remission and free from active treatment for 5 years. The measure applies to mortgage protection policies worth up to €650,000. Police in Derry are appealing for information following an assault in the city centre the weekend. The incident happened shortly after 12:05 on Saturday afternoon at the Peace Garden on Foyle Street. Donald Kavanagh has more.
9: Police say the male victim sustained a leg injury and facial injuries as a result of the assault and was taken to hospital for treatment. Three men were arrested and later released on bail to allow police conduct further inquiries. Chief Inspector Ian Ferriby says this was a horrible incident which left the victim hospitalised. He added it happened in the middle of the day when the area would have been busy and must have been a frightening incident to have witnessed. Chief Inspector Ferriby is asking anyone who was in the area between 12 noon and quarter past 12 on Saturday afternoon and may have seen what happened or taken footage of it to come forward.
7: A woman has admitted to breaching an order protecting the anonymity of Jeffrey Donaldson's victims. The charge relates to a social media post made in June. With more, here's Emily Keegan.
3: Jeffrey Donaldson was found guilty in June of the sexual abuse of two women when they were children. The former DUP leader is awaiting sentencing, while his victims are entitled to lifetime anonymity. This morning, 55-year-old Donna Toman of Lord Moira Park in Ballinahinch appeared before Downpatrick Magistrates Court, charged with breaching this order. The court heard she was pleading guilty to the offence. The judge said it was a serious offence and asked for a pre-sentence report to be prepared by the 12th of October. The court was told the maximum penalty for this offence is 6 months imprisonment.
7: Giltuck businesses and tradespeople looking to build their skills in energy conservation and renewable technologies can now apply for funding towards accredited training. A new scheme operated by Udaras na Gaeltachta will cover up to 75% of eligible tuition fees and travel expenses, with funding of up to €2,000 available. It is aimed at professionals who want to develop their expertise in renewable energy and energy efficiency as part of their work. To qualify, applicants must live in the Gaeltacht and enrol in an accredited course that meets the requirements of the scheme. And the weather, a dry evening with sunny spells, dry tonight with clear spells. Temperatures will not fall below 10 to 14 degrees in light, occasionally moderate easterly breezes. Rather cloudy tomorrow with limited sunny spells, largely dry for much of the day with just a few well-scattered showers. During the evening, more frequent showers will push through up from the south. Highest temperatures of 18 to 21 degrees in light to moderate easterly winds. That's all for the newsroom for today. We'll be back at 7 o'clock tomorrow morning with all the latest local, national and international news. But for now, from all in the news team, have a very nice rest of your evening.
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0: Well, Catania, Gucci, and Dio, the Bait, Lumsa, Brendan, O'Davney, and Shotty Highland Radio. Welcome, everyone, to the DL Debate. Thanks so much for tuning in now on Highland Radio or back via the podcast. Thanks very much to young Ryan Brawley there for the news, the legend Ivan Borland, and I've joined here as ever by the man who takes enough risks when he spins those discs. It is DJ Joe Dix. He's producing this evening. He's available for hire there. Might just cost you 10 grand, but good man, Joe. He added that bit on himself, actually. No, Joe Dix is here looking after me, thankfully, as ever, folks. On this evening's show, another packed show in store. Shortly, we're going to hear from Big Brian after the Masters. Brian McLaughlin, that is, the great St. Michael's Brian McLaughlin, after his Masters team made it to the All-Ireland final again, beating the men from Kerry. We're going to get a quick word with Brian just on that and the build-up to Dublin. Then myself and Oney McGarvey, the man from the Radio and the Gaeltacht, does the commentary with them, and he also is a coach with Niamh Wirra. He is coming on the show to round up all the weekend's club action. And then we're going to hear a bit from the men in the middle, two of our top refs, Enda McFeely and Mark Dorian, are coming on the show. Always great to get the perspectives of the refs. I get my words right here. I was sunning myself down in Rathmullen earlier. I think I'm still half on the beach. A man who looks well on any beach, he's the David Hasselhoff of St. Michael's, is Brian McLaughlin. Brian, how are you, lad?
1: Good evening, Brandon. How are you?
0: Good, sir. Good, sir. What's the crack? Brian, you're back in another final again. Mighty stuff. I swapped a couple of texts with your banister today, Eddie Crawford. He was a happy man. So just giving you a shout, Brian. It was a tight, low-scoring affair against the Kerry men. But listen, semi-finals is about getting across the line.
1: That's it, Brendan. I was just delighted to get the one now. You know, we knew Kerry was going to be a tough assignment. So we kind of prepped well for it, you know. So this last five weeks, the last game against Monaghan. It was a very, very, you know, cagey game to start with. You know, the first 10 minutes were kind of under a bit of pressure, you know. Kerry kind of got a couple of scores, you know. But after that, we kind of controlled the game in a large part, you know. And, you know, in the second half, whenever the game was in the melting pot, you know, with players that stood up, you know, and got us over the line, you know, we got

0: performance and try and win it. Obviously, we lost the final last year against Tyrone, you know, so Dublin will be coming with a big force as well for the on the 12th of September, you know, so it's going to be, should be a good game now, you know, so it'll be two hungry teams looking to win it.
1: Yeah, Brian, and I know as time goes on a bit, the muscles get sore. Eddie Crawford, obviously, does he have to double job by trying to loosen out them hamstrings in you as well?
0: Oh, listen, I think there's a lot of boys on the same boat. It's just trying to manage the training's been really good. Like, you know, it's you know, boys have had injuries and stuff there, so there's always a bit of rehab for different fellas. You know, Eddie's a ring and Archie and the management team have been looking after as well, you know, so it's trying to manage the bodies, and everybody's kind of different. You know, you've younger boys there that are flying and training every night. So other lads, both like myself and a few like other boys there, you know, that we're able to kind of manage the bodies as we go along, you know, just trying to be fit for the games, you know. So like we've a big squad there, you know, with up to maybe 40 players there, you know. So it's just so listen, no, in fairness to the management team, like, for the whole year, like, so, you know, we got beat last year in the final, as I was saying. So it's just been, you know, we've been going since kind of end of January, February. So it's just, it's all gone in now for the next 3 weeks to the final.
1: 3 weeks to the final. Listen, Brian, we just want to wish you all the best. Hey, all this Donegal crew's been rooting with for you. It was great to meet all you guys in Philly earlier in the year, and you most of us anyway, but a great bunch of lads, Brian. And you keep strutting your stuff up and down the beaches there at Dunfanaghy.
0: Good man. Hi, I'm just going to head down here now, Brendan. Good man.
1: As McNiff would say, get into the tide, my man. That'll cure all ills.
0: all the aches and pains.
1: Top man, Brian. Wish you all the best. Listen, we'll get talking to you after that final anyway, dude. Hope you come back with a call.
0: All right. Thanks, Brendan.
1: Fair play. That's Brian McLaughlin there of the Masters. They beat Kerry at the weekend and now playing the final 3 weeks against Dublin. Now we're turning attention to the club championship, and Oney McBride's on the line. Oney, how are you, sir?
2: Brendan, how are you?
1: I'm very well. Right. Wee bit of an echo coming in there. Only we're hearing you loud and clear, but nice on echoey. That's not on our side, Joe, is it? Just talk here again, only a sec.
2: How's things going there? I was going to say to Brian McLaughlin that I would be eligible for the Masters next year.
1: Yeah. Hey, listen, Greg Hughes was asking me this morning why I'm not in the mix, eh? But yeah, injuries left me out of that, man. Only there's a big echo coming off your line there. Do you have any idea what that is? We can take you on the phone if we're stuck, but
2: maybe the phone might, if you give me a minute or two, maybe the phone might be better.
1: Go a second, Joe. Maybe get Oney on the phone there. Aye, Oney, it's coming through really, really echoey there. My man, 1 second.
2: Yeah, we'll go on the phone then, Brendan. Yeah.
1: We'll get you on the phone here, only 2 seconds. Hey, Joe, we'll put you across here. That's Oney's number there. Sorry, folks, just want to make sure the sound quality's good. When you have a man like Oney McGarvey on, we got to hear him loud and clear, because we have plenty to get through from the club championship at the weekend as things is beginning to hot up after our third game there. And of course, the draw was made for the fourth round. And fantastic coverage, of course, from Highland Radio and from the streaming right across the board. So as I say, a lot of people are saying maybe it's a bit slow to start the way the format of the competition is set up, and there has been a few games, I think, in there haven't really set the world on fire, particularly when it comes to championship. So I think what we've got now is we're getting near crunch time, and particularly, you know, getting into that quarterfinal, pre-quarterfinal. A few teams yet to get off the mark, but I'll run that through with Oney again. Oney, you here now, sir?
2: Yeah. Loud and clear now, Brendan.
1: Good man yourself, Oney. Thanks so much. Oney, do you know where we'll start, sir? We'll start, you were down covering the game. A very impressive Niamh Connell victory, you know, for particularly, I suppose, it's hard sometimes to look at previous seasons, but, you know, Terman 6-0 coming down the stretch last year, you know, had Niamh Connell beaten the eventual champions, but this certainly wasn't how this game panned out. You know, it was a big, big scoring performance, and not just that, I suppose the fact of what they only conceded in the game as well, hitting 3-23 and only conceding 1-9, very impressive.
2: It was a seriously impressive performance, Brendan. Like you say, you know, Terman, after last year and that, and having ran, you know, Niamh Connell so close. Now, we all know going to Glenties is not easy, but they would have still been expected to put up a better show. But just the way the game panned out, you know, just Niamh Connell, they dominated the middle of the field. Like the two Kierans, Kieran Gallagher and Kieran Thompson, just lorded midfield. And anything they didn't win in the air, Niamh Connell won it on the ground then through Finbar Rorty, Oran Doherty, Eunan Doherty, who's back home from Australia, Max Campbell. And then when you have a forward line of Owen McGettigan, Big Charlie McGuinness was in there, John O'Malley, Brendan McDyer,

0: you know, the ball, as we all know, it was only going one way, and just the scores, they just kept getting the scores and just working the right pass and everything that Neil Connell do, and just, you know, with 15 to go then, just the game slipped away in Termon. But Neil Connell would be very happy, you know. Probably it's a bit early yet for them. They don't want to be talked up too much yet, but, you know, going by last Saturday, they were impressive, especially when they probably have two or three more players still to come into that team, Brendan. So they would be happy with their night's work last Saturday anyway.
1: Yeah, when you mention all that, don't you'd have to say squad on squad, add in the experience, you know, it'll tick. You know, you nearly think whoever's going to beat Neve Connell at State should win it. That's what you got to pitch that, because as we know, they were going to start a wee bit slow. They often do that. One man just very interesting, yeah, you mentioned there was Kieran Thompson. You know, he obviously, it didn't take him long to get rid of the rust. You know, only people were saying he's rusty coming back after that terrible injury he had, of course, you know, out for, you know, so many months there. But, you know, having him in there as well, you know, along with his aerial carrying capability. And if anything, yeah, only now, people talk about the new rules. Because Neve Connell are so good on the ball, their defence will always play well. They've got big men. That freedom to play now with the new talent that they have coming through makes them a serious, serious prospect to try and go out and beat.
0: It's a serious prospect. Kieran Thompson, he had a two-pointer after about 10 minutes from a free the last day. And the forward line that I mentioned there, I left out Shane Malone, who kicked 1-6 out of all the names that I said earlier. And Kevin McGettigan at number 6. Jack McKelvey didn't play the last day. They just, as you say, the squad they have, and just like we all know the way the game has gone now, if you're running the ball in midfield, and like I say, the two Kierans just ruled the skies the last night, and as I say, anything that they didn't want in the air that went to ground, like Oran Doherty really sets the tone for them. He really goes in after the breaks. His brother is the same, Finbar Roti. We see that every time with Donegal, and they're just their possession stats, I would say, was off the charts, you know. And like, when you have the ball now, Brendan, you are going to get scores with the forward line that I mentioned. And look, they got 3.23. Like, in fairness to Emmett Maguire, the Termon goalkeeper, he saved a penalty, and from memory, he saved two, if not three, more good goal chances that Neve Connell had. So, as I say, they just, when you have possession now, and for the likes of them who have so many quality players, they racked up 3.23. But as I say, only for Emmett Maguire, it could have been a bit more.
1: Yeah, indeed. And the man you just mentioned there, that 1-6, we have a minute from him here, only just Shane Malone.
2: You know, there's a lot of things that go into that. It's not just the scores. You know, I thought we defended very well. Termon are a very good side, and, you know, watching their games, we've got a lot of good shooters, a lot of good two-point shooters. So to nullify that, and then on the flip side, go down and do our scoring, and we were pretty accurate today, so yeah, happy with that.
3: We said it on commentary, and the general consensus, even at half-time when we were downstairs for the tea, was everybody was very, very impressed with the pace that you brought to that game today. It was really, really good to see. It was very, very impressive, so it was. And it was a bit of a statement from you guys in that front.
2: Aye, look, you can put it like that, but probably comes down to competitiveness in the squad. I think everyone's, you know, no one's lax, because, you know, we've seen in the first two games, we're missing a lot of players, and boys still got a lot of jobs done. Like, so I think there's that pressure now to play well for the boys that are in the 15 for the first, you know, whatever, 40 minutes, and then the lads come in and finish off the job. So that's probably what it comes down to.
3: Yeah.
1: Yeah, listen, that's ominous for everybody else. The Neve Connell men in the squad.
0: Very much so.
1: Yeah, that's where we're at. Listen, we'll move on to another team that's had a great start, only Glenn Swilly, 3 from 3. No Murphy at the weekend, I think he was in America. But listen, job was done. But not, you know, when I seen the scoreline first, I thought it was again a game where that Glenn Swilly would have controlled it, but it was inning button. I suppose you had Achille Beggs' team under pressure, you know, Park Bonner's down there, he's a good man, as you know, only, and you know, they were a point up with 5 to go, you know. So again, having watched Glenn Swilly, you know, and I said this about them, I've watched them, their fitness and their drive was very evident. They've done a tremendous amount of work and been ultra fit for this year, and it looked like it came to the fore at the end of that game.
0: It did, very much so, because like you said, Killy Beggs went ahead there. You know, Hugh McFadden was very instrumental for them in that. Ryan Cunningham was kicking scores for them, kicking two pointers and that. As you say, they were a point ahead with maybe 5-6 minutes to go. But as you say, Glenn Swilly at home in the championship, like, you're doing really, really well to take them out. And Glenn Swilly, as you say, Killy Beggs were under pressure, but you know, they still, you know, Murphy wasn't there, but Keelan Dunleavy's there, Dahi Gilday is back, Donal Gallagher is there, Mark Boner, Jack Gallagher I seen came on in the subs, you know, Shane Tinney, they still have a good team there, and probably Killy Beggs would be a bit disappointed because, like, they're playing without Owen Ban Gallagher as well, you know, who'd be a huge help for them in that. But like I say, Glen Swally are hard to beat at home, and they've had a great start. They're 3-3. They're sitting on 6 points. You know, probably all them teams now that are up at the top of the table, Brendan, there's 6 or 7 teams in contention now to get the top 4 slots, you know, and get that weekend off. They have a tough game against McCool's coming up, who probably need the points. So that'll be interesting. But I think the likes of Glen Swally, you know, St Eunan's, Dunloe, New Connell, Gidor, they'll all want to get into the top 4 to get that weekend off, because if you don't get in there, it means you're going to be playing possibly three weekends in a row, which, as you know yourself, teams won't want that. They'll want that one weekend off.
1: And that, looking back to the before the championship started and that, I mean, you always thought there was other weeks in there. You could have started it a wee bit earlier, but listen, I appreciate you never know how Donegal is going to go, etc. But I always think there should be weeks in between big games like that there. You just mentioned those young lads with Glen Swally. Is it a thing, Oney? There's a lot of work done there at underage. Them lads, obviously, you know, are just coming in now to their early 20s. You know, a year can make a big difference. You know, you're filling out a bit more. You're getting a wee bit stronger. And, you know, you need that, I suppose, that support around Murphy in terms of, you know, if he's tied up or there's people putting extra attention on him, like Glen Swally have those other options. And as I said, they look like they're, in terms of their fitness and their spirit, is right up there.
0: Yeah, very much so. Like I would have seen Keelan Dunleavy and Jack Gallagher and Donal Gallagher and Dahi Gilday at close hand at times and that. And they're good players. They're coming in now, you know, probably maybe 23, 24 years of age, which is what you want. And you just get the feel as well, you know, when any of them young lads are interviewed, they just love playing with Murphy. And they just know that when he's in the team with them, that they have a serious chance. You know, you just get that feeling from listening to them that. And, like, the first two games he played, he scored 8 points the first day and 10 points the next day. So they're right to think that way, that they have a serious chance with him and the team, and they're rowing in behind it. And I'm sure they're buzzing going to training on Tuesday and Thursday nights, and, you know, it's championship time. They're winning games, and, you know, they have plenty to look forward to for the rest of the season.
1: Yeah, 100%. Only another team, you know, going really well is the Dunloe men. From a couple of seasons ago, that final that they made with St Eunan's, you know, they're really knocking on the door, and, you know, the guts of that squad's there, and obviously it's got better young lads coming in as well, and they look like they've been very composed in each game they've played, and they're 3-3.
0: They're 3-3, but even Brendan, since they've gone up from intermediate, I think in 2020, maybe it's 2022 when they won it, they've been, like, very, very consistent every year. They got to the final in 2024, last year they got to the quarterfinals. This year they're 3-3, and they have a lot of the same team still about, you know. And Ryan Connors has come home to join them for this championship. They've added Danny McCready to their panel. Christopher O'Donnell, Patrick O'Donnell, they're young lads who got game time in the league, but who impressed in the league and who are starting in the championship for them. And they have a good blend. They have good players, Brendan, to be honest. You know, they've Mark Curran, they've Aaron Ward, they've Carl McGee. You know, I can name off a few more, like, up front then. Oisin Boner is kicking scores for them again. Dara Gallagher is playing for them. Dylan Sweeney. They will be a handful for any team. They have Terman now in the last game, you know, and Terman probably need to win that because of the 20-point defeat that they got in Glenties has really put their score difference down. So that'll be a real humdinger of a game. Like I say, Dunloe 3-3, looking to finish in the top 4 against a Terman team who probably know that if they don't beat Dunloe, they'll probably end up on the relegation playoff.
1: Yeah, and, you know, from a few years back, obviously I was on the line against Dunloe in that final, and looking into it, they put a huge effort into S&C and getting themselves up to the physical stakes, which now, what, is 6 years in, and I'm sure they're all following the same programme. you can see that it's massive. You want to match the big teams, you have to at least match them fitness and strength ways. And you mentioned Ryan Connors here. I mean, there's players coming back from America now. He's come all the way from Australia. So listen, that's some commitment to the club there. You know what I mean? So listen, fair play to him. Actually, we have a couple of words here from the Dunlow manager, Noel McBride. We caught up with him after the game.
4: We were fully expecting a reaction from Downing's this week after getting beat last week, but I felt we held them out fairly well in defence. We were fairly well set up, and I thought we had their two main men, McIlwee and McGrady, well marshalled, and we were able to break hard on transition, but our scoring threat was well off par today, so we left an absolute fortune of scores behind us in the first half. But overall, we would have been content at the way we would control the game. But still an awful lot of work to do on the offensive side of it.
5: Yeah, obviously, but I suppose staying composed during those particular periods was something you did, and getting you know, the scores before half time supposed to give you that cushion going in with a 4-point lead. Young Damien McGowan started today for you, had a big championship game for him, for a young man, and supposed stepping up with those scores were crucial at before the half time whistle.
4: Yeah, look, that's Damien's senior debut, actually, believe it or not. He's about a long time, but unfortunately for him, he's up against Danny Rogers, which is a high quality keeper as well. But look, Damien showed his strength. He missed, I think, maybe the first two or three frees, and then he stepped up, nailed the 45, and then clipped a crucial 2-pointer before half time, which was a big score in the context of the game at that time. So look, it's a massive day for Damien. Even his variety in kickouts was exceptional there, so it's all needed.
5: Big call by yourself as well, suppose you have Danny.
1: Yeah, interesting stuff there. We're hearing a lot of competition going on out there. Mooney, these sides are doing well, and everybody wants to be part of them and get in there. It's a big thing. That was our own Park Kilfordy, and of course Oisín Kelly before that, asking the questions. But is that's the thing, Mooney? You know yourself, you're coaching down in Ivory. You need that competition, the training, not just for the intensity on the night, but for people to be really playing out of their skin for the team. And that work rate, I suppose, and that ethic you see coming from players then that are wanting possession, that's infectious then. So that's why the teams that are going well now, you can hear the push on from their management about competition.
0: Yeah, that's a big one now. Like, you need your 20, 21, 22 players now, and you need everybody going at it hard, as you say, on Tuesday and on Thursday night. I had to laugh when I was listening to Noel there. He wasn't happy with their offensive play, and they scored 22 points. So that's definitely a warning for the rest of the teams in the county as well. But no, like as you say, you need the day of the 14, 15 players and maybe a sub coming on or two or whatever. That day is gone. Shane Malone mentioned it there. You know, the way that New Connell are looking at it, you know, they start with a team and then, as he says, around about 40, 45 minutes, the lads come on then to finish the job. Not every team has that, Brendan, but, you know, as you say, it's what everybody is aiming for, as I say. And like as I say, you need your 5-6 men ready to go at any time for you to try and get you over the line, especially when it gets to the, you know, to the quarterfinal stages and all that. That's when the big panels come into play.
1: Definitely so. And as you mentioned already, I suppose Glenswellie Dunlow are the teams are leading the way. Just after that, there's a serious group tucked in behind them. They've Conaghan, Gidore, Kilcare, Four Masters, St Unions. Of course, Kilcare and Four Masters have a rearranged game to play, which could put them into that quarterfinal berth straight away. And Kilcare at the weekend had a good one, tricky one. Glenfinn, well organised under Frank McGlynn, went up there 2-16 to 2-11, and a young fella, Jack Higgerty, doing some damage with 2-3. Michael Higgerty's son, former Donegal star, of course. But again, that was a game that started at a blistering pace for Kilcare, and after that, you'd have to say it was some fight back from Glenfinn after going 9-1 down. They never scored for 25 minutes, and then after that, I would say, you know, you had a very different game on your hands, Oni.
0: Yeah, I was actually listening to a bit of that game, and as you say, I think it was 9-0 after maybe 20-21 minutes, and then Glenfinn got on the board. They got a goal then before half time, and then they kind of got a goal straight after half time, which really took them back into the game. But look, you know yourself, when Kilcare get that much of a lead on you, you know you're doing well to pull them back. And like you say, Glenfinn came back to 5 points, but for Kilcare, you know, their first day out and that, they would have been just glad to get over the line and that. And you mentioned Jack Higgerty, you know, they have Michael Gallagher in there too this year. You know, Declan Gallagher's young fella, a good scoring forward. I seen Mark McHugh came on the last day as well for them. So, you know, they'll be there or thereabouts. I'm really looking forward to this weekend's game between themselves and Four Masters and Towny, just to, you know, to see how that one goes. Whatever team wins that will go to 6 points, and like you said, they'll join Glenswally and Dunloe on 6 points. And look, as I say, they'll be looking for a top four berth, them two teams, this weekend. But it's a standalone game this weekend, so there should be a good crowd in Towny for that one.
1: That's right. The rearranged fixture, of course. Tell me, Kilcare then play Neve Connell. It's a tough couple of weeks. I suppose they're the championship games you want, Towny.
0: They're the championship games you want. Yeah, I suppose every other team that played in round three, you didn't know who you were playing. Kilcare and Four Masters, who they will have in the last game. And, you know, for the likes of it's two home games Kilcare have left, the Four Masters and the O'Connell. And look, nothing easy about them two fixtures for them. But look, they're at home. And as I say, I just felt this year, I seen them in the league down in Gweedore in one of the last games of the season, and I would have been impressed with them, Brendan, to be honest, that day. Ryan McShane was there that day as well. I think he came on near the end, but just looking at their team and just the likes of Jack Hegarty and Michael Gallagher, you know, Matthew McLean didn't play yet for them, who would be a big player for them if they managed to get him back. Because I think, you know, with Ryan McHugh, Mark McHugh, Owen McHugh, Ryan McShane, they would have plenty about them. Yeah. But we'll know more probably after the next 2 weeks when they play, probably the perceived two of the bigger teams in the competition.
1: Yeah, and I think that Neve Connell game, and I think for any of those teams, as I say, only in the back of your mind, you think we're going to have to beat them. So if you play Neve Connell at this stage of the competition, you're going to have to be able to match up to them or give them a cracking game to think you're going to win it. I think that's already would be in my mindset if I was any of those top, you know, teams that are trying to, top five, six teams. Only just looking at them, Dunloe, obviously Termin at home, desperate for points now. Dunloe, they're coming on form there as well. McCool's Gidore, like they are probably the spicier games in that this next round to come up.
0: Yeah, McCool's Glenswally. Yeah, you have to think that McCool's, you know, in fairness to them, they're sitting on 2 points, but when you look at the games they've played, Brendan, they were away to Dunloe. They, you know, they lost that game, but then they drew with Unions at home, they drew with Gweedore, and now they have Glenswally to play. So, like, that's a tight draw that they've got in their four games.
1: Yeah.
0: They definitely need a point against Glenswally. You know, they probably, you know, just depending on how other games go and that. But I think if they get through, Brendan, which I think they probably will, you know, to the last 12, they'll be a dangerous team, because no more than when you mentioned there about playing them, these bigger teams, and taking them on early on, they have done that. I know they lost it on low, but they drew with Unions and they went to Gweedore yesterday and drew with Gweedore. If they happen to get a result against Glenswally, you know, they're going to land in the prelim quarterfinals and say, we have nothing to fear here, you know what I mean? And if they could get Oisin Gallan back, they didn't have Conor McGinty and Kevin McCormick in the first maybe game or two, but they're back now as well, so they'll fancy themselves. And the Termin Dunloe game is probably down to, as I say, Termin need to win to probably avoid the relegation spots, because, you know, there is a few games there. Downey's play Glenfinn, one of them is, you know, going to get into it. New Columba play Ardrath. So, like I say, Termin are under pressure, and that should be a cracker on the Burn Road.
1: Yeah. You mentioned there St Union's as well. Obviously, St Union's, St Michael's. You know, that day Union's played him. I was very impressed with McCool's and minus Oisin Gallan. I know he came on the last day and kicked a couple of points against Gidore. So, hopefully, the McCool's man, he's back. But St Michael's at home, you know, it's been a strange start for St Union's games. They're expected to win. Maybe it hasn't got the energy going, but, you know, St Michael's down the bridge, you know, that's going to be an interesting encounter.
0: That's going to be interesting as well, because St Michael's, even though they've played well in the championship so far, by all accounts, they should have beat Gweedore the first day. They beat Ardrath then the second day. They were a point or two up yesterday against Four Masters with a couple of minutes to go, but they're still only on 2 points. And, you know, looking at the table with their score difference, if they did lose to Unions, you know, they would come under a bit of pressure. Just, it does depend on other results on that, but like I say, they would be happy enough with the way they've played so far. Like, the draw hasn't been that kind to them either, but they're very hard to beat down at the bridge. It does, you know, for St Union's, they're sitting on 5 points. If they want to get to top four, they will have to win that game as well, Brendan. So I think it's round four as well set up for if you go through a lot of the games and if you look at the different scenarios that can happen, I think round four is well set up to be a cracking weekend of football.
1: Yeah, and just the fact that we're talking about, you know, six, seven teams in there, it's great because for years, you know, we had that kind of split. That's certainly gone in terms of club championship, and fair play to the teams that have stepped up and closed the gap. Oney, you're a man that's doing his own stuff there on the line all the time, coaching away there. Just looking across the intermediate championship, St. Noel's are leading the way 3-3. Niamh Patrick tucked in after them, Niamh Patrick Easy Keane with 2 wins and a draw. And then we have a few teams after that, Buncrana, your own Niamh Warragh, Cairn Donagh and Fannett all sitting on 2 victories. And again, only the intermediate, it never fails to excite and deliver. And again, it's kind of a case of anybody can beat anybody.
0: Very much so, and we would have seen that on Saturday night with the Bundoran and Mallon game, Brendan. You know, Bundoran, now seemingly they had a wedding in the club the week before, but they went down to Buncrana last weekend and got beat, you know, by, I think it was 7-11 to 11 points. And then they had Mallon at home on Saturday night, and at half time they were getting beat, not 15 to 2-2. And they managed to turn it round and beat Mallon by 4-16 to 22 points.
1: Some second
0: half.
1: A
0: huge victory for them. That was some second half by them. And to turn it round after the defeat the week before, Brendan, to be sitting in a dressing room at home, 7 points down, it was a real credit to them to turn it round. And that's the intermediate championship for you. Bundoran now are looking, Brendan, that they're away to Clonmacnoise in their last game, that if they won that game, they'll probably make the quarterfinals, you know, depending on results here and there and that. But it's a great competition, you know, because you just, the way I've seen it from being involved with my own club, Brendan, if you're not on it any day, or if you maybe take a team for granted, or if your mindset is not right, you'll end up getting turned over. And that's the beauty about it. And that we went down to Fannett yesterday, we lost the week before to Burt, and we just knew we had to win, Brendan, because we have St. Noel's left in our last game, and just we didn't want to leave it. And luckily enough, we started well and we got enough points on the board. We knew Fannett would come back at us, but we managed to get through with, I think, 6 points to spare. So the likes of Mallon now, who are sitting on 3 points, Brendan, they play Cairn Donagh in their last game, who are only on 4 points. So that's going to be an interesting game in the last game. Muff take on Buncrana, which is, you know, another Inishowen derby. There's been a lot of Inishowen derbies up there, which, you know, you're not going to win them all. You know yourself, derby games are tight going and that. And like I say, the Cairn Mallon one, Muff Buncrana, they'll all be interesting games, because the way it's set up in the intermediate, Brendan, whoever finishes first plays the team that finishes in 8th place,
1: yes,
0: and 2nd place, 7th, and all that or whatever. But to me, it's just a case of getting into the quarterfinals, Brendan, because it doesn't matter who finishes, to me, first or second, or whoever's 7th or 8th. It's just the calibre of the teams are very much of the same. And it's just you try and get into the quarterfinals first and just avoid the dreaded relegation playoffs. And that's your main aim for the intermediate. And another competition starts after that, Brendan, you know, from quarterfinals, say, John, you just take whoever you get and go at it then again.
1: Yeah, 100%. You mentioned Cairn Donagh. They won their first 2 games by a point, and then they lost their 3rd game by a point. They're having some tight tussles there. Then he's shown, Ben, or Oney. Tell me, junior championship, Oney said, begin to heat up a wee bit there. A couple of sides moving well. What are you making of it? Narass and Niamh Alton, have you any kind of favourites in there? Niamh Colmkill won their first 2 games, but they lost at the weekend there. So again, a lot of sides able to take other teams.
0: Yeah, the likes of Pettigo, who have been making strides even in the league this year, in fairness to them, they got a scalp on Saturday night when they beat New Columkillie. New Alton, New Breed had a big victory at the weekend, Brendan. They would be seen as one of the favourites for it, you know. New Alton and others had victories at the weekend, and in fairness to our neighbours here in the Rossa, they won at the weekend as well. That was their 3rd game in a row that they won in the championship, and they have a few players back. I know that John McDyer is back from London. Oisin Caulfield is playing for them. Christian Boner, Oran Boner, Aidan McHugh. Adrian Hanlon still puts on the boots an odd time for them, Brendan. So plenty of players back, and they'll be seriously competitive in that junior championship. And just on the Rossa, Brendan, I don't know whether you hear, but you know, Sean Boner, who would have been a stalwart for them, you know, down through the years for county as well. You know, he took a on Saturday, and I would like to send the best wishes to Shane and all the Bonner family there. Yes, that hopefully family. He's recovering well there, and we'll see him back on the sideline supporting the Rossa very soon in that.
1: Yeah, some family that. Only listen, well finished off, sir. Only thanks so much for that wrap up as ever, top man.
0: Thank you, Brendan. Talk to you soon.
1: Much appreciated. That's Ony McGarvey there wrapping up the championship from the weekend. Fair play to him. Ony works with Rita McGilligan, and of course is a coach with Niamh Wirra. After the break, we're coming back with the two men in the middle, Mark Dorian and Enda McFeely.
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6: The DL Debate with Sister Sarah's Letterkenny, serving food you'll love till 9 p.m. daily in Sarah's Kitchen. 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
1: Yes, welcome back to the DL Debate. I'm delighted to be joined by Mark Doyne and Enda McFeely, two of our national refs. Are you there, lads?
13: Hey, Brendan, how are you?
1: Good morning, Mark.
14: Hello, Brendan, how are you?
1: Enda, thanks a million, lads, for joining us. I really, really appreciate it, lads. Always great to talk to the men in the middle. You have such a unique insight into your world of Gaelic games. I hope life is good with the two of you, lads. I just want to jump straight into this and get a few questions off to you. Mark, just from the get-go, the two new rules coming into this year. Listen, I could be wrong in this. The only two I seen was the encroachment from the throw-in could be a foul, and the half-time mouthing. Was there anything else I missed?
13: No, that was only two new ones that came in this year. So the encroachment from the throw-in, basically from beyond the 45s, and from the two men on the end lines, and then the management team then at halftime. Yes. If there was anything said to you that you could give a yellow card and restart the game, then with a free to the opposition.
1: Yeah. I think people probably are pretty smart with that, and I haven't seen it really enforced in any games or needed to be enforced.
14: I think team management have generally settled well down as far as that concerned, because they know that the punishment is severe. I think it has taken something like that to call what was happening to officials, maybe at halftime and stuff like that, you know.
1: Yeah, people were saving up their anger and were allowed to invent it at halftime.
14: I can tell you stories, Brendan.
1: We have to wait till after 9 o'clock for them ones. Mark, just I want to ask the two of you, just basically, lad, how do you feel now? Because we basically had such a wave of new rules. Mark, we spoke last year about them coming in and bedding in. How do you feel about them all now in terms of how the game has moved on? Are you guys happy with the way things are? And of course, as Enda mentioned there, the big one is, you know, it's really cut back on the back chat.
13: Definitely happy. It's improved football. It makes football more enjoyable, you know, to watch. You know, the games nowadays aren't as stale. You know, the teams are moving more, and you know, it's attack after attack and counter attack. Like, and it's definitely more enjoyable to watch, and it's more enjoyable to referee as well, because you're involved in the middle of that, and you know, you're not walking over and back the pitch now. You're nearly sprinting more so than into a light jog. You know,
1: there's that much happening. And are you happy with anything? Is anything you would change at this point? And are you think that for the good of the game, and particularly, as I say, the respect of the refs, that it's there's an absolute huge change has happened there. I mean, it's brilliant to see.
14: Well, you see, for me, emphasis there on the rules regarding the referees and officials. I think forces management to kind of concentrate on their own game. Hmm. More than kind of get at the referees, as they say. I think the new rules that has come out has been absolutely brilliant. Nobody can deny that. Hmm. I just think everybody to just take them all on board. The game's developing into something that we probably wouldn't have seen a few years ago. It's nearly overtaken the hurling, I dare say, as far as the spectacle's concerned. So maybe no more changes for a while now, and we should be good.
1: Yeah, settle it all down. Do you concur with that? Does any wee tweaks in there at all, Mark, or people have had enough with rule changes at this point?
13: No, I think we're happy enough with rule changes. I think let them bed in now for 2 or 3 years and see how they go, and maybe if they need to go and look at them then after that. But I think as referees, the wrath of changes that came in last year and you know the extra couple this year, I think is enough for us now for another couple of years.
1: Mm. And just some of the big flashpoints that happened, I suppose, in the Championship, which are very difficult to ref or umpire. You know, the extra square ball incident, the ball crossed the line. Is that one of those ones, Enda, where it's so difficult to get that right in the human nature? You just got to go with your intuition. And after that, you know, it doesn't matter how many replays of people showing of it. We got to just accept it. Would that be your feeling? Because I don't really like the idea of maybe Croke Park having the technology. And I know over time, I think people will get a certain amount of technology, will start to come in. But for now, I think we just got to leave it at, you know, the best of the officials there and trust that, sure, there'll be always a bit of room for a bit of human error in there if you want. And particularly with the high ball, it's very hard to call that square ball at times.
14: It is very hard, and personally, I'm not a fan of technology. Listen, there's team managers make errors, players make errors, referees are going to make errors. Now, the referees' errors are highlighted, obviously, because it might be a crucial stage of the game. But I definitely do not think that technology is the way to go. I think, like, referees have a split second to make a decision. All these people with the replays after, saying, oh, well, they should have got that right. That's a bad miss, that or whatever. They have to realize that we are human as well. And I have yet to know a referee to go out and to take sides in any game or not do his best.
1: Yes. And then you avoid technology, do you? You're not a man for the smartphones or nothing. You're in the old Nokia 6110 still, are you?
14: I'll tell you what, only the wife was with me tonight, Brendan. I wouldn't have been in this meeting.
1: Well, thanks very much, Mrs. McVeely.
14: Sorry, I may take me up wrong there. I wouldn't have been able to get into the meeting. That's what I'm talking about.
1: Hey, we all need that bit of help. Joe Dex is laughing here beside me. I'm being bothered without him, I'll tell you. Mark, listen, I got to ask you on this one, Mark. This is a wee bit of a bugbear on my own. The crowded tackle, the man around the ball. I just see that so many times of the overcarry, and seems to be so harsh on the guy who gets the ball. He's surrounded by people. He can't get out anywhere, but it seems very, very quick that, I don't know, as a ref, do you want to nearly clear it up? He's not going to get out anyway. I don't know, is that the feeling? It always seems to be one of the harshest things in football. If you define a tackle as tackling the ball, and you have 3 or 4 strong men holding one boy in one spot,
13: It's probably one of the ones, you know, you could have one referee might give a free to him and another referee might blow him for overcarrying. I always look at it as, you know, if the 4 men around him, is there only one man tackling the ball? And that way then it's very hard to, you know, you're punishing then the defenders that are holding them up. You know, it's one of those ones that's very hard to get it right. And most times then to blow them for overcarrying is cleaning it up, and it's, you know, it's taken away from that, you know, that crowded situation that might end up blowing into more. So normally what I would always say to a referee is blow for a quick foul that, you know, you'll always see something in it, and blow for it. That way then it's tidying up the game and the game moves on. And that's the way I would look at it anyway.
1: What do you think that end? I'm just thinking from the forward days where you're trying to play football. Next thing, crowd of boys, have you boxed in like a wee boy in the playground meeting the older dudes in the school? It doesn't seem that fair to me. That's the thing that I get, and I think I appreciate what Mark's saying there. You know, it's messy. It's going to get the game messy, but should that guy be given every, I suppose, opportunity to try and get the ball out? Because technically, you could say he's been fouled.
14: Well, first of all, you were too quick for anybody to get near you anyway, Brendan. And second of all, there's a very, very fine line. With most of the rules, as Mark will tell you himself, there's a fine line between the different colours of the cards, what's a foul and what's not a foul. Two incidents might look the same, but they're not the same as a referee, from a referee viewpoint. Now, the top teams, when a player gets the ball, no, they're always told move, you have to move it quick now or else you get bottled up. The top defenders are able to stand you up without putting the hands on. Most of them, without putting the hands on, they're able to kind of get around you. The hands are out, and that is, by the rule, it's not a foul. So unless you see something developing out of it, that's when I personally, I'll give the free. But at the same time, you're not. I wouldn't be there to punish the defender for doing his job properly as well. At the same time, you just have to watch. There's not more than one hand and under whatever at the same time.
1: And then what about the screening? What are you thinking about that at times there? In terms of, is that one of those similar incidents in the game where people are physically putting their body across, but it's in a bit of a grey area?
14: It is a grey area, even at the top table. It's a wee bit of a grey area because some screenings will be turning on the black cards. Now, I think referees have to be more aware of it. Myself included, definitely have to be more aware of it. But you see it creeping under the game more and more and more. And I think from me and Mark's point of view, I'd be able to step it out, maybe, or stamp it out, sorry, maybe show the example. But at the same time, it's a split second, Brendan, to see where his feet moved, where he moved from, where he was looking at, to see if it is a screening, if you know what I mean. A lot of boys are switched on to looking away when they do it, to make it look like they didn't see what they were doing or whatever.
1: There's so much going on. And listen, for anybody who does the screening, is when the ball's been kicked out and someone gets in the way of a run to block somebody off to free up another player. What's your take on that, Mark? Is it something now we're always seeing, I suppose, coaches trying to get advantage to get a man free, but that man, if he stopped in his run, then that is a foul play. But again, as Enda was saying there, if it's done with the right body language, it looks half accidental, you know, but it's something, I suppose, is creeping in more and more.
13: It definitely is creeping in more and more, and as you say, it's kind of coming from the kick outs there, and it's also happening then a man might lay a ball off and then he's running into the player that's coming out and trying to make it look as if he's the one that's fouled, he's the injured party in it. But you've seen it, Martin McNally gave it, I think it was Derry and Armagh, where the player popped the ball off and then he took a step in and took the defender out of it, and Martin actually gave a black card in that instance. And that's the kind of situations there where referees need to be switched on to it, and, you know, to try and, you know, police it better, you know.
1: And Mark, I know you guys have obviously got together and talked about steps, because you could see it happening a lot, you know. And I'm sure in your videos there's some crazy incidents. You know, the goal ones, obviously lining up for a goal is a bit different because there's this wind up, and I think there has to be given a wee bit of extra grace. But I'm sure there was some really bad incidents of people over travelling with the ball, and there definitely has been a big effort from you guys to clean that up.
13: There definitely has, again, that we would look at steps, and steps is probably one of the ones that it's extremely difficult. Players are travelling so fast, and if you started counting, you're counting your own steps then as you're running. David Goff says this, it's it's a perception more so than actually counting the steps that he's taken. And that's where it's difficult as a referee, that you're running along and you're trying to see, is he over-carrying, is he not? And it is, it's, you know, referees are, we had a meeting with the Donegal referees earlier on just before the championship, and it was one of the ones, the videos was included of it to, you know, try and clean it up a bit more. And it's probably one of the only things that needs cleaned up in the game is the steps.
1: And on the steps, is it a thing where, to me, I think it has to be gaining an advantage? Like, I've seen a few times people have been on the ball and it hasn't been in a pressured situation and they've maybe just dallied and they overcarried and they're like, what just happened there? To me, and I know that's wrong and you can pull them up on it, but for me, it's about the advantage. If somebody's trying to burn a man or skip around somebody to get a goal and he takes 7, 8, 9 steps, then that, you know, has to be pulled. But it's about the advantage, isn't it? If a man's getting a clear advantage by overstepping it, it's those are the ones that really need pulled.
14: And I'll tell you, I've seen quite a few incidents this year at even national level where as Mark says as well, it's very hard to judge because the players are going at such a colossal speed at times. I've seen a lot of goal opportunities and goal chances taken where the player probably has taken 8 or 9 steps, but because he's going that quick, it doesn't look like he's taken that. But for me, the telltale sign of the steps really is, for me, is if somebody's carried the ball 4 or 5 steps and then they try to go around somebody, you know, then you have no opportunity. They're the obvious ones.
1: Yeah.
14: But then you get the ones that's less obvious. You know, you just have to be sports honest. It's game by game, and every game's different, every player is different. Now, you're a brave man to call. If a goal scores, you're a brave man to call it. Yeah. But if you have to call it, we're there to enforce rules. So if the rule's broken, we have to enforce it.
1: It has to be clean. And I suppose on that, Mark, if a guy's fending off a tackle, you know, that has to be taken in consideration, you know, in terms of that, those steps as well, which often happens. So, you know, and as Ian was saying, the rules are there to be implemented, but then of course there is that side where you got to understand what's just happening in the game.
13: Yeah, well, that's like every referee is going to read the game differently and has to understand the game that they're in, and that's where the perception comes into it. Has he over carried the ball? You know, did he just take a solo before he went into the tackle? And he's got away from the tackle then, and he bounces it straight away. Well, you would be very harsh to blow a man up for that there. And it's just about perception and understanding the game and understanding the players and the game that you're in, you know.
1: Yeah, and I'll tell you what, lads, the two of yous do understand it and do it so well. Listen, but lads, I want to talk to you as the summer goes on. I'd like to see what your views is in the club scene here and just how the championship is going in terms of people's attitudes and how you're seeing the game evolve, because it's always brilliant. I love talking to you, lads. Thanks so much for joining us this evening.
13: No problem, Brendan. Thanks very much.
14: Thank you, Brendan.
1: And the top man, that's Enda McFeely and Mark Doyne. Listen, lads, always brilliant to talk to the two men in the middle, two of our national refs, and we're lucky to have them here in Donegal. You'll see them out reffing the club championship game as it heats up now in Donegal. That's the end of the show this evening, folks. Stay tuned for the excellent Monday night sections coming up shortly. On next week's show, we're going to speak with Ryan Ferry of the Donegal News. Is coming, of course, on. Of course, we've got that rearranged game. Kilcare are in action against Four Masters. We've also got hurling on the show as well. We've got the hurling championship, and we're going to take a look at ladies football, the LGFA championship. That's all coming up on next week's show. But for now, I'm going to hand over to, there he is, he's Paul McDevitt, the main man. He's looking $1 million. He's going to come in and get the toes tapping. Trudy's along in there as well tonight. They're going to get the show going here. But for now, Joe Dex, thanks for producing the show as ever. To all my guests who contributed, of course, to the head of sport, Oisin Kelly, who keeps us right every week. I'll speak to you next week with another DL debate. Check this.

minutes after 8 o'clock on a Monday night. You're very welcome, and Paul McDevitt with the Monday night sessions, as always, right through until 10 p.m. tonight. As always, you want to get in touch, it's 086-6025-1000, and that's our WhatsApp and text number. 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Thanks to Brent Devaney, Joe Dex for the DL debate. And if you didn't catch it all, it will be up on iPlayer podcast very, very shortly, all right? And we'll also be telling you about Irish Music Month and the Local Hero competition this evening, how you can take part in it. And it's a brilliant competition. 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Our good friend Lewis McTaggart has a brand new song out this Friday. It's called Forever In Between.

Lewis McTaggart, brand new song released this Friday. Well, great sound, Lewis, well done indeed. And Michael Christie from the Kings of Cool, our good friends up in Ballyshannon, have a brand new song out. It's called Open Up Your Heart. 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
6: Mas dulde te veh fisruch is maha faunert feibana a reitach. 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Top host Pibli Aung Higashin. Is come a caddy at the Ramshi Spacia. 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Kurdig na kieta garmiak zula public jobs.ie.

0: Pure Class. That's Paul Casey, Way Down the Road. And that's the title track of his new album, which you probably know by now, has been inspired by music and the guitar playing of the late Chris Rea. Brilliant album, Paul. Thank you very much. All right, it's time to move on, and we say hello to our first studio guest this Monday night, and we're delighted to welcome this man. He's everywhere. He's all over the papers and be on TV shortly, I would say. Michael Joseph McCaughan, you're very, very welcome.
1: Thank you very much for having me.
0: It's a pleasure, an absolute delight. So, anyway, has your feet come back to the ground again after Saturday?
1: Oh, I'm still on cloud nine. No, I still can't believe it. You know, I'm in shock. I'm really thankful.
0: Well, you got it for a reason, because your music was brilliant, absolutely brilliant. And I was coming up the street. Fortunately, I was looking across and I'm going, part of me thought, he's miming this guitar. And I was looking across and, geez, no, he's brilliant. Absolutely first class. You really blew everyone away, you know. And you've a gig tonight too. I've seen a gig after this.
1: Yes.
0: You're a bit busy, man. Michael Joseph, you're a Ballyshannon man, right? You're only 16 and you're going into transition year now.
1: Yeah, I'm going to transition year in Letterkenny now, yeah.
0: Okay, and what do you intend doing with that? What, are you going to move on through music or what? Or?
1: Well, originally I actually wasn't planning on doing transition year, but now I think it's actually, with the move back to Letterkenny, it'll be good, but also it'll be an opportunity for me to take a year to focus on music, because I won't be doing much academic things as such.
0: Excellent. And what would you like to sort of finish up with? What would you like to be musically, or in any other careers? Is there something you would like?
1: Well, if I had a career in music, I would absolutely love that. But yeah. Even if it's not possible, I'd still always have it there at the side, even if I go on to do a different career.
0: You'll certainly never lose it, don't you? I'll tell you what we do. We'll go straight into a piece of music, okay? So what have you got lined up for us first, Michael Joseph?
1: The first song is a song called Lonesome in My Bedroom. It's by Luther Johnson, who's famous for playing along with Muddy Waters in the 1960s.
0: Well, we'll talk more about that. Muddy Waters was somebody that I aspired to. I thought it was amazing way back. Whenever you're ready, you go for it.

0: cute.
1: By God, I tell you what, that's rock and roll on a Monday night. Do you know what the question I want to ask you, Michael Joseph? How does a young fella your age pick up on the likes of Muddy Waters?
2: Well, it's pretty much from different influences. So it was the Rory Gallagher Festival really got me into the blues to begin with, and then hearing the different musicians and what they play.
1: And when did you first pick up the guitar?
2: Well, I first picked it up when I was 6, nearly 7 years old. Right. And it was actually, funny enough story, my first guitar was from Lidl Middle Isle. Still have the guitar and love it.
1: And still going well?
2: Yeah.
1: Very good. And what's your guitar now? What make is that guitar you're playing with now?
2: It's a Fender Stratocaster. This was my first ever electric guitar, actually. But it was the Rory Gallagher influence that really made me choose this. I had the idea in my head, as you know, that's the iconic look.
1: And the Rory Gallagher Festival, obviously being from Ballyshannon, had a big influence on you.
2: Yeah.
1: And have you played at the Rory Gallagher Festival?
2: Actually, this year, funny enough, I got 2 gigs at the Statue, and then a couple of gigs in just acoustic sets up in the museum.
1: Wow. And how did that go for you? How did you feel? If that was your first gigs, how did you feel?
2: Well, the ones at the Statue, and I was playing the electric. Originally, it was supposed to be just me and the loop pedal, like what I'm doing here.
1: Oh, yeah.
2: But both times there ended up being a drummer and a bassist that were there willing to help out. So I had a band both times, and it worked really well.
1: It sounded good for you, and you're brilliant. And I suppose that's a silly question. What guitarist inspired you? Rory Gallagher, obviously.
2: Well, there's a load of different ones, and I'll talk about a few of them now for you. It was the influence of Rory Gallagher that then got me into others as well. So locally we have playing at the Rory Gallagher Festival, of course.
1: Yeah.
2: There's the likes of Johnny Gallagher.
1: Boxty,
2: And Pat McManus. And then Pat McManus brought on other ones as well, because a few years back it was Pat McManus playing it live that I heard Parisian Walkways for the first time, and I was like,
1: right,
2: what is that song? It's class. And then I had to look it up for myself, and Dad was telling me about it.
1: Yeah.
2: And then that got me really into Gary Moore then, and I already kind of liked Thin Lizzy, but it got me even more into it as well, in a sense.
1: Isn't it funny how you pick up a song now and again? I'm actually even doing that myself at the moment. I would hear an artist maybe that I haven't heard before, and you would say something to me, right? A lot of times it happens. You would say, oh, I listen to such and I go, who's that? And I write it down. And then when I go home and check it out, then you're going, I've never heard that one before. And amazing, you know, it's funny. You're always learning who's out there, you know. And Muddy Waters was just something else. Like, I love all that stuff. Yeah. I tell you what, the lines are busy here this evening. Damien Doherty says, good stuff, Michael Joseph. And Maria McGreevy, what an amazing young man. I had the pleasure of getting to know him this last couple of weeks. He is a true inspiration to his peers and everyone who meets him. Isn't that good?
2: Shout out to Damien.
1: Good man, Damien.
2: I was fortunate enough to get this Gibson Les Paul studio from him at a ridiculously low price compared to what it would actually be worth.
1: Wow.
2: And I was looking out. I was originally going to get an Epiphone at the time, but like one of the higher end Epiphones. But then I ended up with this instead.
1: It's not a bad thing to be landed with. But I have the volume down, not if you're trying to play it at the moment. Don't worry about that. Kaz Hunter said, you're class. Thank you, Kaz. And Linda Klein, brilliant. Well done, Michael Joseph.
2: All the way from Ballyshannon. Hi, Linda.
1: Doing Ballyshannon proud, she says. Anne Doherty said, you're brilliant. And Martin Orr, who was one of our judges along with myself and Trudy on Saturday, says, absolutely brilliant, Michael Joseph. Very worthy winner of the Boscombe Festival. Absolutely.
2: Thank you very much.
1: Right, I tell you what, we're... We love to get as much music as we can. And what are you going to do for next? Well done, Michael Joseph. Great guitar playing tonight. He's a great young lad. Really enjoying the music tonight from MT and listening to him playing all over the summer from Cairn and Cairn Somerville and Ballyshannon as well.
2: Shout out to yous and also to Dara Somerville, a really good, one of the best banjo players I've ever met. Now,
1: yeah, brilliant he is, because he's been up with us a few times. So, what are you going to play for us now?
2: I'm going to play a song called Black Magic Woman. It was originally by Fleetwood Mac, Peter Green era Fleetwood Mac, and then Carlos Santana made it famous, of course, as well. Another really good guitarist.
1: Well, come here, you take it away when you're ready.

0: Brilliant. Absolutely brilliant. Blowing the dust out of all the speakers around the country this fine Monday evening. Michael Joseph McCaughan, thank you very much indeed. And but I tell you what, the lines are busy, are really busy. Well done, IMG. You're amazing. Hopefully you don't forget Timeless and your shout-outs from Hannah.
1: Oh, hello, Hannah. I'll talk a bit about Timeless now since it's up. So I started getting off with the band now in Ballyshannon, Bundoran, Kinloch area, you know, so Donegal. We have a few gigs lined up now in the new year in the Abbey Hotel.
0: Oh, brilliant.
1: So that my guitar teacher, Brian Sweeney, has for me. So
0: excellent. You looking forward to that?
1: Oh, it'll be great, yeah.
0: Of course it will. And you're keeping the music alive in Ballyshannon, I'll tell you. Where have we got now? Yeah, I may pronounce this name wrong, but it's like Miroslav Madarik. Anyway, apologies if I'm pronouncing your name wrong. Great stuff, young lad. Keep on rocking.
1: Thank you very much.
0: Gabriel McDevitt says, great job, Michael Joseph. Not just a brilliant musician, but the loveliest guy you could ever meet. That's nice.
1: Thank you very much.
0: Barry Sweeney, you were just talking about him. Barry said, fantastic sound, Michael Joseph. Lovely control on the first song. Great musician and a gentleman. And Paul Brady, well done. Superstar in the making. John Higgerty said, well done, Michael Joseph. So proud of you. Well done.
1: Shout out to John.
0: Damien Doherty again said, doing that guitar more justice than I ever did. Very good, Damien. Very good.
1: On a note about the guitar, I've made changes to it as well since I got it. So the Gary Moore influence brought on the Peter Green influence whenever I heard about the guitar and that it has the out of phase sound in the middle position.
0: Right.
1: So I brought it to a luthier called Zach Drummond out in Tullahan, and he flipped the magnet in the neck pickup so it would be out of phase in the middle position to reverse the polarity.
0: Mm.
1: And I also changed the bottom two knobs on the guitar. So it would be the mismatched knobs, like the original one, because Gary Moore broke them when he was away touring, and then he swapped the bottom ones. And I actually found this out then, that it wasn't just an aesthetic upgrade like the original plan. It's great because I can figure out what I'm changing without actually looking down. So I know that if I'm twisting this knob, I know that's neck, and I know this is bridged without even having to look. And it makes it easier as well.
0: Not only can you play guitar, you certainly know it, which is amazing, and it's a fantastic achievement for someone so young. I'm just bowled away with it. Absolutely brilliant. And if people want to get in touch with you, how can they do that?
1: Well, you can give me an email. My email is actually, I think I have it up on the description for all of my social media platforms, so that being Facebook, which is actually, I've just past 500 followers on.
0: Wow.
1: And then I also have TikTok, Instagram and YouTube. But
0: do you put videos up on YouTube and stuff?
1: Yeah.
0: Yeah. I seen the video you done down in Rosnaila. That was lovely. Well done.
1: Thank you very much. We'd
0: love to get a final track from you, if you don't mind. So what have you got in mind for this time?
1: Alu Still Got the Blues, because we were talking about Gary Moore there.
0: Oh my God. You're setting the bar high here, I'll tell you. Well done. And Mark Dice Asper. What a great player. Another Donegal Blues guitar ninja on the way. And Johnny said, well done, Michael Joseph. Timeless. Tell you what. Well done, Michael Joseph. Amazing as all. A real inspiration from Kathleen and Jack and Bundoran.
1: Jack's one of my closest friends, so that's
0: lovely. Oh, there you are. Right, whenever you're ready.

playing to win, but to lose just the same. So long, it was so long ago.

0: That's how it's done. That's how it's done. Michael Joseph McCaughan, absolutely fantastic.
1: Thank you very much.
0: I want you to promise me something. Just even if you get rich and famous, don't forget us. When you come back to us.
1: Well, maybe too long away.
0: I've seen this one. Where did it go? Mark this Asper. And then they said it's an acronym for Donegal Youth Service. Ah, very good. And Breach said, good man, Michael Joseph, congratulations. Cara Sweeney Ward, an absolutely unbelievable player. Could listen all night. We're the same, Cara. Anne Buddy, Anne said, fantastic. Congratulations, Michael Joseph. You make that guitar sound like a full band. And Bernie Doherty was on, wow, that's some playing. And Damien back against him, brilliant. And Breach Newell said, wow. I tell you what, our lines are busy tonight. We love Michael Joseph playing guitar. We all say in unison, keep rocking it, Michael Joseph. From Cassie. Thank you very much indeed. Right, come here. It's an absolute delight. And don't forget us, please. Don't, because I think you're going to make it big in the guitar world. Listen, the music you're playing is pure class. I love the old stuff that you're doing. Even Gary Moore stuff, like Muddy Waters and stuff like that. Keep doing it and keep learning. And we wish you all the best. So you go for a wee gig now, and then the lines will be hopping. People will be looking to book you and turn up here. Put the arm and get plenty of money off them. When can people see you next, apart from tonight?
1: You'll see me around the Monaghan Blues Festival. I'll be up for that.
0: Oh, yeah. Is this your first time to go to it?
1: Yeah.
0: Good man. Come here. Thank you very much. An absolute delight. And congratulations once again on winning the Buscombe Festival 2026. I'm going to ask you a question before you go, sorry. Are you writing any of your own stuff?
1: Well, two pieces that I've done myself, so now I want to do two more, and then hopefully then release an EP.
0: Well, you get it up here to us first, and we'll certainly give it all the airplay you want.
1: Thank you very much.
0: And Kieran, thank you very much. And Kelly Marie, thank you very much indeed for guiding this young lad along the right path, and we wish you many, many years of happy guitar playing. Well done, Michael Joseph. Thank you.
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0: That is a brilliant version. That's the Hannah Sisters. And their version, of course, Paul Brady classic, The Island. Listen, don't forget Irish Music Month, our new local hero. 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And if you're producing original music, well, you should enter. 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
2: At nine, good evening, I'm Tina Gates. A vigil's been held in Limerick City tonight for 33-year-old J.D. Christine Pereira Rosa, who was found dead in an apartment on Cecil Street last Friday. Around 12 hours after her body was discovered, Gardaí found the body of their chief suspect near Blackrock Castle in Cork, and say they're continuing to investigate the circumstances surrounding both deaths. David Riley, a journalist based in the Midwest, says there's been an outpouring of support for the Brazilian woman.
3: A fundraiser has been set up online through the GoFundMe website to help pay for costs associated with the repatriation of Miss Rosa's remains and her funeral costs in Brazil, and that has raised over €25,000. And today the socialist feminist group Limerick Rosa said it stands with all victims of violence, and especially of misogynistic violence, which it said is on the rise.
2: Mark Halvey and Anya Foley both worked with Jada and are among those attending tonight's vigil in Limerick.
4: Very sad. Probably the most happy person you could ever meet.
5: Always smiling.
4: Always smiling. If you asked her to do anything, there's no problem. Nothing was ever a problem with her, you know. Joyful. Probably. Oh, it's incredible.
5: She was just always smiling, and whatever you asked of her, she was always willing, you know. She'd chat away at you about anything, you know. She was.
4: So every subby out there had the same opinion of her.
2: A major search operation's underway in the Irish Sea tonight for a person reported missing from a ferry. The Irish Coast Guard was alerted by its British counterpart shortly before 9 o'clock this morning. Rescue helicopter 116 and Oranelagh lifeboats from Howth and Dunleary are involved in the search. Forsa has announced a 48-hour strike at Oberstown Children's Detention Campus next week as its dispute over staffing and resources escalates. It comes as a 12-hour stoppage kicks off tomorrow when frontline social care staff will withdraw from 9 a.m. until 9 p.m. Oberstown says the action creates a serious safety and welfare risk for staff and young people. But Forsa says it's taking action because ongoing staffing shortages are already putting both workers and residents at risk. The US is launching what is called Operation Outcast to isolate Iran. Treasury Secretary Scott Bessent says the US will block every source that funds the Iranian regime. He says countries around the world will have a timeline to shut down interaction with Iran or face secondary sanctions.
6: This is a sustained campaign to collapse every last option for Iran. Let there be no ambiguity as to the position of the United States. An economic engagement of any kind with this murderous regime will expose those responsible to the full reach of American power.
2: The Canadian Prime Minister insists his country's economy is the best connected in the world. His comments come after trade talks with the US broke down in recent days. He says his country's negotiating many other trade deals with others.
7: Last year alone, Canada has signed more than 20 trade and security deals across 5 continents. We completed our most recent trade deal with the United Arab Emirates in a record 47 days. Canada is now the best connected economy in the world.
2: Trams, Dublin Bus and the Dart are seen by many as unsafe during late evenings or overnight, according to a report from the National Transport Authority. Social Democrats transport spokesperson Aidan Farrelly says people can't be allowed to get away with antisocial behaviour.
8: People and communities tell us all the time they want to see a greater level or presence of Gardaí in their communities. That's exactly what we're seeing also in this public transport survey. People want to feel safe, and they believe that lies in the hands of an Gardaí Síochána or security. security company in the main. What we need to see is those in numbers. We need to see people who are willing to be threatening or willing to commit crime on our public transport, that they won't get away with it.
2: And that's your latest news update at 4 minutes past nine.
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0: Welcome back, 8 minutes after 9 o'clock on a Monday night. That's the brilliant Mick Russell, who goes on to the moniker now of McGrath, and is supporting Kingfisher tonight down at Ebrington. What an achievement, well done. Right, thank you very much, Mick. We turn around now and we say hello and we say welcome back to our next guest. And I thought it was only a couple of months ago, and it was actually Christmas before the last one when we were in Buncrana. It's a hopeful kind. And of course, it's Cara Ward and Ruth Tilling. You're both very welcome.
1: Thanks very much for having us back.
0: Yeah,
2: it's great to be back.
0: It's lovely to see you.
1: Pleasure.
0: How has things been since you met you last? Gigging and.
2: Yeah, well, you know, we were gigging, especially there during the summer. We did a lot of gigging during, especially the Mary from Dunlow Festival there. That happened at the end of July.
0: Yes, yes.
2: Of course, I'm from Dunlow, so that's my favourite time of the year is when Mary from Dunlow comes round.
0: So
2: it's always great to be a part of it as well. And the two of us getting to play part of it on the stage, and that was brilliant.
0: That's good.
1: Just
0: the two of you acoustically, like?
2: Yes, it was just the two of us.
0: That's well done.
2: It was a lot of fun. Like, we ended up playing a couple of different gigs around the Cafferties in Dunlow. And then on the main stage, and then we're in the busking as
1: We took part in the annual busking competition in the town.
0: Here?
1: In Dunlow.
0: On Dunlow, I was going to say, God, I didn't see you. God, I didn't notice you. I thought my head must be going. Well, come here, it's lovely to see you. We'll go straight into a bit of music. We've plenty to talk about. Yeah. So, the first song you're going to do for us is your own, close to you. It's your own, it's a cover.
2: It's your own, close to you. It is, Close to You. Close to You is a song of our own. It is, an original song. We put that out.
1: Nearly two years ago,
2: so it's nice. We're kind of coming up to the 2 year anniversary of it, so because of that, too, we're also thinking of putting out, we're putting out an acoustic version of the song.
0: I love it.
2: Because the one online that you can listen to on Spotify, YouTube, and all that, that is a full band, so it's loads of vocals, so drums, loads of everything. Great upbeat song. And this is now the acoustic version of that that we'll be releasing now by the end of the year. So
0: we can't wait. Whenever you're ready, we're ready.
2: Perfect, thank you.

0: I love that. Well done. That's beautiful. Thank absolutely
1: you
0: beautiful.
1: Much.
0: You see, that song, you see, why did you put a sort of a band behind it? Because that's amazing, that. The irony is so tight. Did you just want to see what it sounded, or, you know, what the
1: fuck? It was kind of like a journey of figuring out what we sounded like.
0: Yeah.
1: Because we had two of us of playing and that, and we always had it in our heads that to like play a live, maybe yeah.
2: Like with
1: stuff.
2: A full band for
1: it
2: live shows.
1: Would be a full band.
2: And, yeah.
1: And what would that sound like with drums and guitar? And
0: yeah.
1: We ended up kind of getting, not running away with ourselves, but really enjoying the sound.
0: Running away with yourself.
1: Leaning into
2: it,
1: guitars
2: yeah.
1: and solos and all that. So we had a great time where we put together this wonderful ensemble of our friends, and we made a full kind of track.
0: Very good.
1: A full, like, you know, band's drums and that.
2: Yeah.
1: And we had loads of friends of ours that do a lot of vocals on it and stuff, and it was great and it's wonderful. We loved that version.
0: That's
1: and
0: brilliant.
1: We just thought for the 2 year anniversary it'd be great to actually build the song, the version that we
2: especially
1: normally play.
2: Because, yeah, like Cara just said, for the last while we have been just gigging the two of us.
0: Yes.
2: So when we play, it is often stripped back like this, and we just thought that really represents us and kind of how we
0: you're
2: sound.
0: Right.
2: Yeah,
0: exactly.
2: And so that's why we now want to release a version like that.
0: I know what you mean, Ruth. It's a lovely way to put it. Thank you. Do you see, when you are playing, do you include all your own compositions, or do you play to the crowd?
1: Yeah, 100%. It is a bit of both, depending on what you're playing. Like,
0: yeah.
1: You can play cover gigs as well, where we play mainly, you know, like songs everyone knows. But when it comes to especially songs, or we get the
2: chance to play our own songs,
1: like tonight, or Leo's, like in Club Beyond, all that.
0: Oh,
1: we'll
0: that's
1: play
0: right.
1: Our own original songs. We'll jump.
0: Were you down last month?
2: Yes, we were. Yeah, it was a really nice night. Yeah,
1: it was a wonderful night too.
2: Yeah.
0: It's always a great venue. Oh. It's always just a magical place.
2: Absolutely. And everyone there is always there to hear music.
0: Oh, that's what I loved about it.
2: Yes.
0: Exactly.
2: Yeah.
1: It's electric down there. It's brilliant.
0: Mm. Yeah. And it's sad about Moya passing away, but it's continuing.
2: It's brilliant. Yeah, we were actually talking to Aisling, her daughter, and Paul, her son.

0: the last Club Yo, and they were just saying how before she'd passed, she had kind of laid out the acts for the year, and she really wanted to continue even after she was gone, which is just such a beautiful legacy to leave.
1: And that is a lovely legacy to leave, you're right, Ruth. Lovely thoughts indeed. So, how long are you together as a duo?
0: Oh, 3 years now, I think.
2: 3 years, yeah.
0: Coming up on, yeah.
2: Yeah, we got together in 2023, and then our first song, Wherever You Go, our first single that we put out, that was in 2024, that year, wasn't it? The start of the year. So yeah, we've been going since then, so yeah, about 3 years.
0: We're still trying to kind of find our feet sometimes, like we find that we're only really now coming into our own. Like we've been enjoying all the gigs we've been playing, and we've had great opportunities, but music-wise, I think the next songs we're working on feel like the most us we've ever had.
1: You sound very much like you're working together, you know, there's a closeness in your harmonies, it's lovely.
0: Yeah, thank you very much.
1: Do you work hard in harmonies now, or does it come natural?
0: It depends on the song.
2: It does depend.
0: Sometimes you can hear it straight away and you just come in with it. And other times you're like, that was terrible, let's
2: we'll
0: go again.
2: We'll be like, hang on, let me find the key here. And then we'll see what
1: very
2: we
1: good.
2: Know, you know?
1: Very good. We're just talking about the local hero thing. Were you in that for LRFM?
0: LNFM, Loud Mead FM, yeah.
1: Where did you want us in there? In their group,
0: we were one of the four finalists. Oh, yes, in 2024. Yeah,
2: but funny enough, it was Close to You that we actually sang.
0: Yeah, that song that we just played was the one
2: that we
0: selected.
2: Put forward to that, and it's Ruth's local radio station in Meath, Loud LMFM would be her closest one. So we just thought for the crack, we'd go in and see.
1: Of course, and why not?
2: And we were very blessed.
1: But it's great to see you back again this year, and you'd encourage people to give it a go.
0: Oh, 100%. It's a brilliant...
2: It's just an incredible opportunity to just get the idea of, let's write a song, let's see where we go, where it can take us.
1: And no real sort of pressure, Cara, doing that. Like, it's just something you just say, right, we'll give it a go. And
0: 100%. Yeah,
1: next thing it takes legs.
0: You've
1: nothing to lose.
2: You've nothing to lose. And you know what? The journey of it is brilliant. You get to meet so many lovely people, and... Yeah, it's something I'd highly recommend to anybody.
1: We've been doing the judging this last long year since it's been on, myself and Jimmy, and Joe Dixon this year, and Amory McDevitson as well. But do you know what? It's the hardest thing.
0: I would say,
1: because
0: the level of talent.
1: Every song's brilliant. And every year, you know, when you hear it, the standard is just, it's brilliant. I love it. The standard's just amazing, but hey, it's difficult. Difficult.
0: Wouldn't want to be in your shoes anyway.
1: That's why we brought two more judges on this year. Take the pressure off us. Well, come here, another song if you don't mind.
0: The next song we're going to play is called Those Are the Days, and it's about growing up in a coastal town.
2: Yeah.
1: Whenever you're ready.
0: Yeah.

0: my God.
1: The harmonies are absolutely beautiful.
2: Thank you so much.
1: They bring you along in the song, you know, so you, I pick up every word on the lyrics. It's lovely. Well done.
2: Thank you very much.
1: Patricia Henry McColgan said, brilliant. Mark Black, good man Mark, said, brilliant. And Una Ferry, well done. Congratulations. Oh, and Dolores Dunleavy. Lovely voices, girl, you have.
2: Thank you very much.
1: Tuned in from Annagree and the Rosses.
3: Oh, lovely.
1: And these girls are always great. Hi from your friends in Proton Pool Party.
3: Oh, the lads.
2: No better
3: on,
2: Davey,
3: yeah?
1: Do you get a chance to write much, you know, or, you know, do you get a chance, Wendy's, do you sit down specifically to write?
2: You know what, it can be a mixed bag sometimes. It's kind of, I like to say it's kind of like a cruel mistress trying to write a song.
1: You can
2: sit down and with all the intentions to write a song, and you can be there for hours with nothing. And then you can be washing the dishes and you're like, hang on a minute, I need to dry my hands. And you run away and you might have an idea that you just, it just latches onto you and you can write a song with. So it does depend on the day, on the hour, what you're doing.
3: Yeah.
2: A lot of the time, a lot of the good ideas come to you when you can't move at all.
3: You can't run
2: to a piece of paper or something.
1: Would you record someone on your phone just to give you that wee...
3: 100%. Sometimes you wake up in the middle of the night, you're like, oh, I have an idea. And then you sing it to your phone. You turn over, fall back asleep. And then the next morning you listen to it and you go, what was I thinking?
2: You have the idea of the memory in the moment going, oh, this is going to be amazing.
1: Yeah.
2: It's not at all, you can hear.
1: Jessica said, you're amazing. And Shauna Radford says, what insane talent. Go on, Ruth and Cara, so proud of you.
3: Oh, thank you.
2: She's a legend.
1: And Noreen said, hey, fab guys. Brilliant. Shauna Radford, or Radford, sorry, I can't read right. Insane talent. Go on, Ruth and Cara, so proud of you. Brilliant.
3: Thank you very much.
1: Where can people see you this weekend if you're about? Or?
2: Well, today, well, you know what? What are we doing?
3: We have a gig coming up on the 12th of September in McCafferty's in Dunlow.
2: Yes.
3: That'll be, well, it'll be mainly covers, but we'll throw a few originals in for
1: sure. Of course, why not?
2: We always do.
3: And apart from that, we have, I think, a few more cover gigs coming up, but then we're kind of going to hide ourselves away for the winter and try to record because we're hoping to release a bunch of new songs next year.
1: It's not your full-time occupation of singing?
2: Not yet.
3: At the minute, no.
2: We're hoping
3: soon.
2: It's
1: you'll get there.
2: You know, we still have day jobs, but at the moment.
1: I love the positivity. I love that. That's what it's all about. It will happen. Right. Love to hear a final song, and I just want to thank you very much for coming up. It's lovely to see you again.
2: It's
1: genuinely
2: so great to see you too.
3: Thank you very much for having us on.
1: You're more than welcome.
3: The support from Island Radio always, whenever we put out a song or anything, is just always
1: good.
2: It's brilliant.
3: It's so great.
1: And rightly so, that's what it's all about, supporting Irish music and getting that out there. Right, this one, Green Baby Go.
2: Yes.
1: What, tell me about that. It's a crazy title. Like,
2: it definitely gets your attention.
1: It does.
2: Green Baby Go is the next song out of the new phase of The Hopeful Kind that we will be putting out next year.
1: Oh.
2: So we've been really, a lot of the time this year, we've done gigs, but a lot of the time we've been writing. And this is one of the first songs that we decided, this is the one that's going to be first. And it's definitely more acoustic. It definitely feels more like The Hopeful Kind.
1: Very good.
2: But it's still different and it's still its own thing at the same time. So
1: class.
2: We just hope people like it
1: too. Well, we're looking forward to hearing it. Whenever you're ready, take it away.
3: Okay.

0: gosh, I love that. Well done. Beautiful. I get the Green Bay Big O there, because reading it as I got, it didn't make sense. Brilliant. If that's a new sound and a new style, we'll love it. We'll love it big time.
1: Thank you very
0: much. Paul Ridley said, well done, Cara. Not surprised one bit. You're doing so well. We'll love all the originals. And Mary Josephine Boner said, well done, Cara and Ruth. Lovely voices. They certainly are. They certainly are. And social media, how can people get these?
2: We are everywhere. So if you look up Facebook and type in The Hopeful Kind, we're on there. We're on Instagram, type in The Hopeful Kind. We're on TikTok, The Hopeful Kind. We're on YouTube, The Hopeful Kind.
0: Yes.
2: We're everywhere.
0: Brilliant. Yep, I love it.
1: Anywhere you can think of.
0: Well, come here. Once again, it's a delight. Cara Ward and Ruth Peeling, it's always a pleasure having you here. And we look forward to you coming back again.
1: But thank you so much.
0: In the meantime, enjoy life and enjoy the writing. And thank you very much.
2: Thanks
0: indeed.
2: Thank you.
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0: none of that album, but that is The Fortunate Few, absolute belter of an album. And talking about belter of an album, belter of people, this lady has two sold out albums on the go at the moment. She probably has a couple lying if you want them. Mary Dunn, you're very welcome to Highland Radio.
1: How you doing, Paul? It's lovely to finally meet you.
0: Well, thank you very much. It's lovely for me as well to meet you. So how's things, Mary?
1: Very, very good. Returned from New Zealand about 3 years ago, and it's like I'm too busy. No, I shouldn't really say that because I'm always looking for work. But yeah, lots and lots and lots going on.
0: Are you full-time to music, Mary?
1: I am, because I teach in schools, teach music in schools. I teach privately as well. But then I've got my solo stuff that I do, and
0: choirs.
1: And I've got three choirs. You heard about the three choirs?
0: But think about the choir. Have you time for anything else?
1: And that was an accident. I just sort of fell into the choir thing, but it's just fantastic. So yeah, I got a choir in Letterkenny, a choir in Stranorlar, and a choir in Raphoe.
0: Gee, no more to you.
1: Yeah.
0: Well, I'll tell you what, we would love to hear a song for us, Mary, if you don't mind.
1: I would love to,
0: Right. The first track you're going to do for us?
1: It's actually a song that I discovered from the 1930s by a lady called Lil Green. Lil Green, yeah.
0: Right.
1: 1930s jazz blues player.
0: Aye.
1: And I just sort of warms up my voice before I do
0: new stuff.
1: Well, you just
0: go ahead.
1: Okay. This is what it's called, If I Didn't Love You.
0: Lovely. Whenever you're ready.

0: Yes, well done, Ray. First time I heard that song.
1: Yeah. I don't think a lot of people know it.
0: I had a wee bit of a feedback there. Thanks for a couple of people let me know there too as well, thank you. But one of the wee switches wasn't plugged in right, so it's done now. But anyway, Mary, you have two solo albums out.
1: I have two solo albums.
0: And two band albums.
1: Well, yeah, I mean, I've been at this a long time, but also I should have a lot of stuff recorded. You had very young people in today. I'm the older crowd. Oh. Yeah, I mean, my first album I recorded in Japan, actually, and released
0: Japan.
1: In Japan, and did a... I did a tour of Japan, did a tour of England and Ireland, and ended up the tour on the Late Late Show, singing, what it was, Pat Kenny wanted me to sing, Do You Love an Apple? So it's out there somewhere, me singing Do You Love an Apple? And I'd just given birth about 10 weeks beforehand. It was not planned very well. It was mad, but it was good.
0: Very good. But very obviously you're passionate about your music, picking on three choirs.
1: Yeah, as I said, that was an accident. I just kind of
0: big accident.
1: But it is. I have been learning a lot about being a musical director. As in, you have to look at the people in front of you and go, how do you get them to become their best, or how do you get them to have fun even when they're doing that?
0: I think having fun's the one, isn't it? You have to have, because people in choirs not needed to go to, you know, to enjoy it. They need to enjoy it.
1: Well, you sing better when you're relaxed and having fun. Yeah. I generally do ridiculous warm-ups where we're just getting them to do something silly, and we end up bursting out laughing. And then we start singing.
0: Oh, well, you see, bursting out laughing's good for you, as they say, you know.
1: It is.
0: But come here, so what took you to, you know, what took you away overseas?
1: Oh, a man.
0: Oh, God.
1: For my sins, I met a Kiwi in London, then we went to Japan for 8 years, and then we were in Canada for about a year or so, and 20 years in New Zealand, so, yeah. So he's still in New Zealand, in case you want. He's in New Zealand and I'm here.
0: Are you going back out again?
1: No. Oh. This is home for me. This is home. Yeah.
0: Very good. Well, that's lovely. And I see here you've done a duet.
1: I'm in a duo.
0: Oh, you're in a duo with Mick?
1: Mick McCartney. You know Mick McCartney? Yes. So myself and Mick play occasionally, not that often. I do a lot of solo stuff, and he's involved in other bands as well, but it's good fun. It's kind of bluesy, jazzy.
0: Oh, class.
1: Yeah, and he's a much better guitar player than I am, so that's always helpful.
0: Well, you're not too bad. No harm. I think you're very good there. Mary, I'm delighted to see you've a couple of originals here. Exceptionally Fine.
1: This is Exceptionally Fine, yes.
0: And what's the backbones of that one?
1: Gosh, I would probably introduce it as describing the girl that I would love to be if I was brave enough.
0: Right.
1: I'm not.
0: You're not, okay.
1: So I just pretend that I'm her.
0: We'd love to hear this, Mary.
1: Okay, Exceptionally Fine. Mm-hmm.

0: Yeah. Exceptionally very good, Mary.
1: Oh, thank you very much.
0: There's like a strong 60s vibe going through that.
1: I don't know what the inspiration was, really. I guess I would have been listening to something that really influenced that at the time, but I can't remember what it was. Sometimes it comes to you and sometimes it doesn't. Sometimes it comes to you as a country and western song. Sometimes it comes to you as a bluesy song.
0: Would you put it out as a country song if it came your way?
1: No, it is out, but it's actually on, it's with my band Braggins Wardrop and Dunn that I recorded in New Zealand. So it's out there on Spotify. And round, but so there's good. Yeah, it's out there already on all the platforms, I believe.
0: As I say, Anne Biddy says hello, Mary, and you're sounding great.
1: Ah, Anne Biddy, hello.
0: Joe Crawford, Mary is just brilliant. She keeps us all going on the Finn Valley Choir.
1: The Finn Valley
0: good
1: Men.
0: Man,
1: I knew they'd be zooming in tonight.
0: Very good. The band was over in New Zealand, is that what it was?
1: Yeah, well, I've been in various bands, but the most recent one was in New Zealand, yeah. I had bands in Japan. I was in about four or five bands in Tokyo at the time.
0: Well, but what was the music scene like there, Lou?
1: In Japan?
0: Aye.
1: Brilliant. I mean, well, we're talking about the 90s.
0: Okay.
1: So it was Celtic Tiger. There were Irish pubs popping
0: everywhere.
1: Up everywhere. All these are. I got to meet some of the most incredible Irish artists out there. That's where I first met Paul Brady. I know you were talking about him earlier. Paul Brady. Morgan Fisher. Know you Morgan Fisher? Keyboard player from Mott the Hoople. He produced a track that I did there. You just get to meet all these amazing people.
0: Oh.
1: But I will say, I was very friendly. I was very lucky. I got in with the ambassador there, Jim Sharkey, and he got me a lot of very nice gigs, including getting to meet and perform for the royal family.
0: Wow.
1: So that was amazing.
0: Big thing, Mary.
1: It was.
0: I got you a fine CV. As I always say, if I wrote a book, they'd put it in fiction section because nobody believed it. We at the Finn Valley Men's Choir are so privileged to have you as our director, Mary. Sounding great as always. From Jared McGee. Thank you, Jared.
1: Thank you, Jared.
0: That's brilliant. Where can people find you? Are you gigging this weekend, Mary, or what?
1: I think I was looking on my diary. I am doing something up in Belfast, but that's with a collaboration of people. I think it's the next one that's local. It will be myself and Mick at the Bridge on the 13th of September. So it's a Sunday evening gig, 6 till 8. It's cruisy. It's lovely.
0: Time.
1: Yeah.
0: And what kind of music would the two of you put out?
1: Well, we're doing my originals. I'll do my most recent one in a minute. Kind of bluesy, laid back, cruisy music.
0: Suits the bar.
1: It's a Sunday afternoon kind of sound that we
0: good
1: kind
0: time
1: of
0: for
1: do.
0: Music lovers.
1: Good time. Yeah. So it's always a good time for music lovers, isn't it?
0: I agree with you.
1: We're lucky.
0: 100%.
1: Yeah.
0: So are you on the social media?
1: Yeah, I mean, if you can find me, if anybody wants any guitar lessons or wants to book me, and like Mary Dunn Music on Facebook is probably the easiest way to get me.
0: That's handy enough, my God almighty. One way two sold out albums, solo albums, and two band albums, my good God.
1: And I should say that if you want to get involved with the Finn Valley Men's Choir, just turn up on we're starting back on the 15th of September in Stranorler. Bring a bunch of men with you.
0: Do you stop for the summer? Is that the way you do it? Or
1: We just finished a season. We had a big night at the Ballard Theatre in July there. It was sold out. It was mad. It was crazy. It was fabulous.
0: Brilliant.
1: And I don't know how we're going to follow it, but we will.
0: Oh, you set the bar high there, Marriott, you know. Well, come here. We'd love to get a final song. I want to thank you very much. It's lovely to see you.
1: It is lovely to finally meet you,
0: Well, this wee song is called Sway.
1: Sway. I haven't recorded this one yet.
0: Have you not?
1: No, but I hope you like it.
0: Oh,
1: and thanks
0: like
1: again.
0: It.
1: Thanks again.
0: You're more than welcome.

0: Yeah. Mary, that was absolutely beautiful.
1: Thank you.
0: Absolutely beautiful.
1: That's so kind.
0: The song's rightly named Sway.
1: Sway.
0: You're swaying through that song.
1: I was swaying when I was trying to come up with a name for it. And then I was swaying and I went, nah, it's Sway because Sway. I am
0: Why
1: swaying.
0: Why not? Bridging Carr says, oh, we, darling.
1: Aubrey.
0: And Philomena Chudley. Well done, Mary.
1: Hello,
0: lovely
1: Phil.
0: Song.
1: Thank
0: Mary,
1: you.
0: Mary, that's our first time to hear that song, and the other one is absolutely beautiful, and thanks for coming up to us. And we wish you all the best with the choirs, all the best with the guitar teaching and the singing and the duets and everything else. You know, it's been an absolute pleasure, Mary.
1: Thank you so much.
0: You'll come back to us again.
1: I hope so, yeah.
0: Right, thank you very
1: Maybe
0: much.
1: Maybe Jimmy will be here next time, will he?
0: Actually, he's
1: just avoiding me.
0: He's away feeding himself the night. Oh, with Ballyhooly.
1: So you don't need him.
0: No, you don't. You're a Trudish top. Jimmy, be lucky to get back again. Mary, thank you very much indeed.
1: Thank you, everyone. Thank you so much.
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suitcase. She's running late for the bus that takes her when she goes. Why don't you stay another night? Have a drink and watch the fight.

Just gone 7:30 on this Monday night. The very last... Is it the last Monday? No, next Monday's the last Monday. My thanks to Paul McDevitt and Trudy O'Donnell for another excellent, as always, Monday night session. If you missed any of it, you can catch it up again online. Monday night sessions on Facebook and Instagram and Island Radio as well. I'm back again on the shuffle on Saturday between 12 o'clock and 3. Stay at home. Have we got a golden year for you tonight? Yes, we have. The lift door is about to close. There's an unexpected item in the bagging area. Oh my goodness, there's a spillage in aisle 4. Supervisor!

0: a song all about the freedom hopes of South Africa. Give Me Hope, Joanna by Eddie Grant. In the charts in January for Golden Year. But it's highest number 7 for Eddie. Declan and Bert, Declan, you're our first in tonight and you're our first of our agents' angels. In fact, Declan and Bert, you're our golden angel tonight.
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Time now to take a look at the world of sport. Let's see what's happening in the world of sport. In the world of snooker, unbeatable man was Steve Davis. He beat Terry Griffiths from Wales 18-11 to retain his world professional.

0: Snooker World Championship. In the world of darts, it was Big Bob Anderson beat John Lowe in the final, become world champion. Entry Grand National, Rhyme and Reason, 10-1 shot, ridden by Brendan Powell. The five classic winners, Derby won by Kashai, the 2,000 guineas won by Doyon. Lavinelli won the 1,000 guineas, his pleasure won by Mr. Sun, and Dimuendo won the Oaks. At Cheltenham, Bull Cup Wooden was won by Charter Party, ridden by Richard Dunwoody. Champion jockey on the flat was Pat Ettery with 183, and Peter Scudamore on the National Hunt Champion with 132. To our friends listening in across the water, good evening, good night, good morning to you all. Super Bowl, let's see where we are. Super Bowl XX11, Super Bowl 22, 31st of January in the Jack Murphy Stadium, San Diego, California. Washington Redskins 42, the Denver Broncos 10, so the Redskins lifted Super Bowl 22. Donegal International Rally, Mark Lovell and Terry Harriman in a Ford Sierra Cosworth lifted the title in Donegal. Ayrton Senna was world champion in the Formula One in the world of golf. Sandy Lyle won the Masters. Curtis Strange won the US Open. Severiano Ballesteros won the Open Championship, and Jeff Sluman won the PGA. In rugby, it was France and Wales shared the Triple Crown. And at Wimbledon and tennis, Stefan Edberg of Sweden was champion, and Steffi Graf from Germany won the ladies. That's your sport. What's the year? You tell me, I'll tell you.
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Funeral from the Great Deacon Blue. A classic dignity. Which only got as high as number 31 on the charts, by the way. There's no justice at all. And then the Real Gone Kid, number 8. From Rain Time, the album. Gotta say hello to Karen Devine. She's our silver angel tonight. Good evening, good night, good morning to Karen. You've got it correct. No problem. Put the kettle on. Who else we got in here? We got Jenny. Yes, Jenny, you're our bronze angel tonight. You've got the golden ear correct. A few suggestions for music there as well. Thank you, Jenny. In Coronation Street, Mavis finally married Derek. Do you know? I don't really know. And Annie Walker at 84 made a special appearance for the Easter special. Crossroads said farewell with Jill Chance and Jolly John Madigan whizzing off in a sports car. And EastEnders, Angie, Lofty and Mary left and Dirty Den was sent to jail. All happened back in Murphy's Golden Year tonight. Remember this one from Tiffany? I never knew this was a cover version. You get all the way to number 1. Well, what year are we talking? You tell me, I'll tell you.

0: Coffee, and I think we're on our top of the charts. Back in our golden year. Who's getting it right? Who's getting it wrong? Good evening, good night, good morning to Mary, Catherine and Andrea, all Aidan's Angels tonight. They've got the golden year correct. Paula listening in tonight. Paula, incorrect by 1, 2, 3 years out. Paula, will you go high? Will you go low? How about you think about it and let me know? But for now, you're one of Murphy's Muppets. Let's see who else we're saying hello to tonight. Let's see. Say hello to Aidan, Tracy and the Dairy Gang. And they're all Murphy's Muppets, incorrect by one little year. For now, so will you go high, will you go low? Have we think about it, let me know. Des in Waterford, Des, you're one of Aidan's Angels. Sam Duncan in Carrigan's also one of Aidan's Angels. Gaelic Games, coming next.
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In the World of Gaelic Games, the All-Ireland Senior Hurling Final was an affair between Tipperary and Galway. 4 points of difference at the end. It was Tipperary 14 points, Galway 115. So the Tribesmen took the Liam McCarthy back to Galway as they were crowned All-Ireland Senior Hurling Champions. Switching to Gaelic football in Ulster, the Ulster final was an affair between Tyrone and Monaghan. 2 points of difference at the final. It was Tyrone 11 points, Monaghan 110, so Monaghan were Ulster champions. All-Ireland semi-final, Cork beat Monaghan 114 to 6 points. And Meath beat Mayo 16 points to 2-5. We had a final between Cork and Meath. The first match was all square, 1-9 to 12 points. But in the replay, it was Cork 12 points, Meath 13 points. A great victory for Meath to become All-Ireland Senior Football Champions and take Sam McGuire.

Irish band, The Adventurers. Broken Land. Disaster struck North Sea oil rig, the Piper Alpha, on July 6th of our golden year. 160 people died when a number of explosions dripped through the rig 120 miles northeast of Aberdeen. And 270 people were killed in one of the world's biggest news stories of our golden year. Pan Am Flight 103 was on its way to New York when a bomb exploded on board, sending wreckage down on the village of Lockerbie in Scotland. Impact on the ground demolished over 40 houses and left a crater more than 50 feet deep. The disaster happened on the 22nd of December, and most of the passengers on board were Americans returning home for Christmas.

0: That's a great Asda camera and Roddy frame and all. Somewhere in my heart. Let's go to the phone lines, the text machine. Let's see, Shane and Fannett. Shane is guessing. Oh, Shane, that's not a bad guess. You're 1 year out. Will you go high? Will you go low? How about we think about it? Let me know. Got to say hello to Aidan, Tracy and the Derry Gang. And they're all Aidan's Angels. We asked them to go high, go low. They went high and now they're both. And they're all, should I say, all Aidan's Angels getting the golden year correct.
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0: Taking a little break from the Golden Year to tell you about the Highland Radio Summer Cash Draw taking place this Friday on the home stretch with Danny and Anya. And they're giving away €2,000. 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

Let's go to the pictures, the movies, the cinema, and see what we were all watching back in Murphy's Golden Year tonight. Top 10 look like this. Beetlejuice at number 10. Cocktail at number 9. Cher was starring in Moonstruck at number 8. Die Hard at number 7. Three Men and a Baby at 6. Crocodile Dundee made a return with Crocodile Dundee 2 at 5. Big was at number 4. Good Morning Vietnam was at number 3. Coming to America with my Uncle Eddie Murphy at number 2. And Who Framed Roger Rabbit was the number 1 film.

Newcastle's Lovable Bangles and the Hazy Shade of Winter. Fine cover of the Simon and Garfunkel classic. It's Murphy's Golden Year on a Monday night, playing your hits, headlines, music and memories, 10 right through to midnight. Bringing back those memories with Terence Trent D'Arby. 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

0: Terence Trent D'Arby, sang your name across my heart. Fergal O'Hanlon in Dublin, good evening, good night, good morning to you in Rathbarnham. Yeah, the music's great tonight, and you are one of Aidan's angels, my friend. Some song suggestions in there as well, we'll try our best. Marky Mac listening in tonight. And you're one of Aidan's angels, my friend. Got the golden year correct for that guess.
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0: Part two of the Golden Year. Let's take a look and see what was happening in and around Ireland. 1st of January, Dublin City begins its millennium celebrations. 11th of January, John Hume and Gerry Adams have a surprise meeting in Belfast. 15th of January, former Nobel Prize winner Sean McBride dies aged 83. On 6th of March, a series of events sparked death and bloodshed in Northern Ireland and Gibraltar in an attack. SAS undercover soldiers killed three suspected IRA members. At their funeral later in Belfast, mourners were attacked by a lone gunman who threw a number of hand grenades, killing three mourners. At their funerals, two undercover soldiers seemed to drive at the heritage. The funeral cortege, should I say, and what followed was shown across the world. The two were attacked and later shot dead in a terrible series of events back in tonight's Golden Year. 16th of April, the Irish National Lottery launches its national live draw. 15th of June, the IRA kills six British soldiers in the bomb attack in Lisburn. The Republic of Ireland play the European Championship finals for the first time and celebrate a win 1-0 over England at the European Championships. 20th of August, eight British soldiers are killed by an IRA bomb attack on their bus in Ballygolly. Leperstown Racecourse celebrates its 100th birthday. 12th of September, Archbishop Thomas Morris resigns as Archbishop of Cashel. On the same day, Dermot Clifford is appointed Archbishop of Cashel. 12th of October, as Pope John Paul II addresses the European Parliament, the Reverend Ian Paisley heckles and announces him as the Antichrist. 19th of October, broadcasting ban against Sinn Féin and other paramilitary linked group begins. 12th. Belfast Castle is reopened to the public after renovation by Belfast City Council. And Kieran Burke, musician and original member of The Dubliners, dies on the 10th of May.
1: Can you guess tonight's Golden Year? 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

It's the Pogues and the Fiesta. July chart entry number 24 for Fiesta and the Pogues. Slow down, slow down. Some old shows got new hosts in our golden year. Angela Rippon took over as compere of Come Dancing, and Michael Aspel settled in with the big red book on This Is Your Life.

Who's getting great? Who's getting wrong? Got to say a big hello to John Wallace. How are you, John? Could you please wish happy birthday to Elaine Grant, Michelle Moan, Fiona Doherty and Pat Friel. Happy belated 7th birthday for yesterday, for Sunday, for Hannah Daly, Rhode Island, Maeve and Porky, and all my friends, and a wee cheeky guess in there at the end as well. John Wallace, you're one of Aidan's angels. Thank you, John. Kathleen, where's Kathleen? Kathleen's in Mulcara, Kathleen McCarver. Kathleen, wrong by one little year. Will you go long? Will you go high? Will you go low? Will you have a wee think about it? Let me know. But for now, you're one of Murphy's Muppets. Join the music tonight. I don't know about you.

0: That's Tanita. Was she tickerum or tickarum? You say potato and I say chips. Right, let's see, we'll do this.
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0: 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That's this Friday. And the big awards night will take place on the 27th of September in the Mount Eric Hotel. 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

Cross Channel, the first division was the top division. That was won by Liverpool, 9 points above second place Manchester United, and third place Nottingham Forest. John Aldridge of Liverpool was top scorer with 26 goals. Relegated from the second to the second, should I say, from the first, Oxford, Watford and Portsmouth, and heading the other direction from the second to the first were Millwall, Aston Villa and Middlesbrough. In the FA Cup final, Liverpool were going for the double. They had to play Wimbledon.

Scottish FA Cup, Celtic beat Dundee United 2-1. European Cup final, Porto 2, Bayern Munich 1. Porto won the European

beating Derry City 1-0 in the final. Irish Cup final, Glentoran 1, Glenavon 0 at Windsor.

That's those Pet Shop Boys. Number one, Heart. Playing that one for Fergal O'Hanlon. Thanks for the suggestion, Fergal. Here's something that happened in our golden year. This didn't happen overnight. Who writes this stuff? Our golden year was the first year of all-night TV. Channel 4 was the first to go all-night programs, and the rest soon followed. Some taking a few years, but Channel 4 started all-night broadcasting back in our golden year. Thanks for the kind words on the music tonight. At my end now. I've been holding back. You ready? Here we go. Did this next song change music forever? I didn't say for good.

What a year. Tonight's Murphy's Golden Year was for Miss Minogue, Kylie. I Should Be So Lucky, number one. Got To Be Certain, number two. The Locomotion, number two. Je Ne Sais Pas Pourquoi, number two. All from the pen, apart from The Locomotion, of Stuck, Aitken and Waterman. Kathleen McGaverty, aye, Kathleen and Mulcara, woo, woo, woo. There's one of Aidan's angels. Love when a plan comes together.

0: the kettle on, Paula. Need a cup of tea. I still love Thank you, Paula. I think what you're saying is, I still love you, I don't know why. I think that's a rough translation.
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0: want to tell you about Irish Music Month, new local hero. 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Hopefully you agree and you'll get in on that too. 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You should enter. The finalists can be a band, a group, or solo artists. Here's the deal. We're looking for four acts. Each of whom will get €875 to perform live in the Greg Hughes Show. And then one of these four acts will be chosen as our local hero and then might get the chance to be amongst the six to perform in the National Grand Final, potentially with a further £5,000 in cash and £5,000 in support. 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I didn't know that. I thought it was gold. 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

0: as Luke and Matt. Who's the other guy playing the drums? That's a good quiz question. Craig Logan. Hi, Eden. Hello from John here in Lucan in Dublin. Enjoying the music. Thank you, John. Always great to have you on board. Time for one more and then we'll tell you what the golden year was.
1: Bienvenue chez Joe.

0: Vanessa Paradis, Jour le taxi. Gotta send out to Porky tonight. Good evening, good night, good morning to you. Hope you're keeping well, my friend. Say to the good old boy, John Wallace. Good morning, good evening, good night to you. I know I have no watch on. I don't know what time it is. Here, yeah, you're fairly sure, you're fairly correct. Yes, 100% correct. You're one of Aidan's angels, Porky. Thank you so much for that, my friend. Right, are we going to do this? Let's do a recap. Time to tell you what we told you.
1: Hits, headlines, music and memories on the Golden Year with Aidan Murphy.

It was the year of the Pan Am flight disaster over Lockerbie. It was the year of the Piper Alpha oil rig disaster in the North Sea. It was the year of the series of events in Northern Ireland and Gibraltar that many people dead. It was the year Ireland beat England in the European Championships. It was the year that television went all night for the first time with Channel 4 leading the pack. It was the year Liverpool won the league and Wimbledon won the cup. It was the year Who Framed Roger Rabbit was the top film. It was the year we heard Kylie Minogue for the first time singing. It was the year Rhyme or Reason won the Grand National. Meath won the All-Ireland. And Ireland hosted the Eurovision. I can't hold her, Captain. She's going to blow. She's going to blow, Captain. I can't hold her. She's going to blow.

0: Tonight's golden year was the year 1988. 1988.
1: Well, it wasn't that bad.
2: Oh, yeah?
1: Well, there were parts of it I liked.
2: Yeah, I liked a lot of it.
1: Yeah, it was good.
2: It was great.
1: It was wonderful.

0: the smile on your face.
1: Don't bring it. Somebody said it was 38 years ago. I got my first job in radio, don't NWCR.
0: It will soon pass, whatever it is. Don't worry.
1: Can you blame them?
0: Be happy.
1: Hugo Boyce, looking down on us from the radio heaven above. We'll stay with 88 right up until midnight. Here's Whitney.

That's Whitney singing her little heart out. One Moment in Time. Hi, Aidan. Thanks for the music. Just couldn't figure it out tonight's year. Molly Callan. Thank you, Molly. It's great to know that you were on board and listening in tonight. Thank you, Molly. But sure, next week it'll be a different year and we'll have better fun, more crack. Sure, why not? That's what it's all about. Hello, Aidan from Debbie Sweeney. Great music as always. Good night. A very good night to you. Take care. Safe home. Great to have you on board, Debbie, as always. This is you too.

That's you two in Desire. Time for one more Irish artist. 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

And so we're bringing the curtain down on Northern Murphy's Golden Year for another Monday night. Big thank you for listening into the programme tonight. If you're one of Aidan's Angels, one of Murphy's Muppets, thank you so much for taking part in the programme. There's not a better crack. Or a better crack if you don't look it up on the internet. What it's all about. Thanks to all of Aidan's Angels, all of Murphy's Muppets, as I say. We'll put all the toys back in the box. We'll reload, rewind, and we'll do it all again, same time, same place, next Monday night with a different golden year. Stay tuned, another chance to listen to the Greg Hughes Show broadcast earlier, straight after this. I'll see you all again Sunday morning for a Sunday Morning Murphy, 8 o'clock to 12 midday. Have yourselves a good week. All that's left for me to say is my name's Aidan Murphy. You know who you are. Good night and God bless. Lana Discrimaga.

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2: Coming up, it's the overnight repeat of The Greg Hughes Show. 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
2: 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Hearing those comments from the news there in relation to new standalone offences for driving the wrong way up a motorway. And I thought, well, there's already laws there. Isn't it not about enforcement? But then when I had a quick look at them, I thought, okay, maybe we do need to toughen things up a little bit. Purposely driving the wrong way up a motorway breaks the law against dangerous driving under the Road Traffic Act. So the potential charges, up to €5,000 and up to 6 months imprisonment, a mandatory minimum 2 year driving ban for a first offence, 4 years for a second offence. So that's not a huge sanction, isn't it? Now, if you were to be involved in a collision, dangerous driving causing serious bodily harm or death. Now, this is if you were to purposely drive the wrong way up a motorway. The fine is up to €20,000 and imprisonment up to 10 years. And the courts then can impose a long-term or extended mandatory driving disqualification. So up until now, really, you know, especially if the sentences were to run concurrent, just for driving up a motorway, the toughest sanction is up to 10 years in imprisonment, which would be for dangerous driving causing serious bodily harm or death. So yeah, perhaps maybe those that are saying the laws are there, we need to enforce them, need to check it out, because that probably is not enough of a discouragement. Anyway, sorry, that was just, it popped up in the news and I thought it interesting to actually know the facts there. Let's look at the papers. The Tyrconnell Tribune is out today, of course, being Thursday. John McAteer has an extensive front page and page two piece on cap cuts to hit Donegal for €100 million. €100 million is a lot of money spread across a big county, but, you know, relatively, you know, the farming population compared to the entire population. So a lot of people are going to take big hits. The proposed EU Commission cap cuts are expected to hit the Donegal farm sector by over €100 million. So that is not just farming. That then, of course, trickles into the general economy. Proposed changes to cap could impact as many as 3,000 Donegal farmers, and the cuts will hit 90% of farms. Pillar 2 funding is seen as the oxygen that drives many communities and farm projects. Its demise is seen as the loss of a real lifeline for this county. Joe Sweeney, chair of Donegal IFA, said it means at current budget levels, financial supports may be closer to the minimum €130 a hectare level than the €240 desired for the new income support scheme. If that affects you, you need to get that paper today, because, and it does affect everyone, but particularly those in the farming sector. The Donegal News reports that drugs worth an estimated street value of €14,000 were seized in Letterkenny this week during a multi-agency operation, which included the Garda Armed Supports Unit. A Garda spokesperson confirmed to the Donegal News that the suspected cannabis seizure was made after two residential properties were searched on the Cullion Road area on Tuesday morning. A man in his 50s was arrested and detained at a station in the Garda Northwestern region under Section 2 of the Criminal Justice Drug Trafficking Act 1996, €14,000 of suspected drugs off the streets. The Derry News this morning, a man has been returned for trial to Derry Crown Court on charges of public indecency and exposure following a preliminary inquiry at Derry Magistrates Court with a condition he does not go near any school. I don't understand why anyone would do this. I really actually don't get what the thing is. But anyway, the person's name is Chilenzi Okolo. He's 35, of Bayview Terrace in Derry. He was charged with the offences that were said to have occurred on January 13th this year outside a school. It was accepted that there was a case to answer and there were no contrary submissions. Okolo chose not to submit any statements and not to call any witnesses. Again, you know, that has to take its course, but generally speaking, what might be going through someone's head to do that? We've been talking for a long time now about how housing shortage now and the difficulty on getting in the housing ladder, and in other words, owning your own property. Down the line, that means there's going to be a whole generation of people heading into their 60s and 70s, maybe in rental accommodation, you know, that are having to pay rent out of their state pension and whatever they can gather up themselves. And it's going to be a problem. It's not necessarily a problem for this generation, but it is coming. And there already are challenges facing homeowners in their 60s. Thousands of people in their 60s are at the risk of being evicted from their homes because they are unable to meet monthly mortgage repayments. The state will face a massive bill to rehouse them unless new solutions can be put in place to deal with the problem, according to a leading personal insolvency expert. Personal insolvency practitioner Michelle O'Brien of IRS Ireland has proposed that the state set up a fund to buy the distressed mortgages at a discount and then rent the properties back to the older people in arrears. So, I mean, you know, you would hope that you're coming to a point in life where you have a little bit of headroom financially, but people are still faced with big mortgages. And it doesn't surprise me because I speak to people in their early 30s and they're cock-a-hoop and over the moon to be buying their properties now, which are at the peak of the market, right? So they're incredibly expensive. You could argue they're at the peak of the market. They're incredibly expensive. And they're getting 40, 50-year mortgages. Certainly 40, I can attest to. So 33, say, plus 40, 73. You know, that is effectively the rest of your working life and then some, paying a mortgage for a house that perhaps would have been worth half as much 10 years ago. It's tough, but what do you do? But we're starting to see those that got bigger mortgages in their late 30s and 40s now still paying their mortgages or struggling to pay their mortgages, it has to be said, into their 60s. In the Irish Daily Mail today, a prayer vigil is to be held tomorrow for four members of a family seriously injured in the deadly collision on the M9, which claimed the lives of five male teenagers in the early hours of Sunday. Sisters Alma and Niamh Kinsler, aged in her 30s, were in the front of their Hyundai car, while the younger sister Ella Hendricken, who is in her 20s, was in the rear seats along with her nephew. Alma and Niamh remain in a critical condition in Talla University Hospital. Ella is being treated for serious injuries in St. Vincent's University Hospital after she was transferred from St. Luke's Hospital in Kilkenny. The boy, Yemi, who was also seriously injured, is being treated in the Children's Health Ireland in Crumlin. All four are from the Carlow area, and they were heading to Dublin Airport. And there's been a huge outpouring of love and support for them, and that has also manifested itself by way of a GoFundMe page. Over €440,000 has been raised for the three sisters and the boy in less than 24 hours of a fundraiser being set up. And people, I suppose, in the whole conversation about the incident and responsibility, some felt that maybe, you know, the innocent victims of this crime were being forgotten. They are living and they're entitled to personal lives, and there's only so much you can really encroach into that. So people can support them by attending vigils, and also that fundraiser has done very well for them as well, and they'll probably need every penny of that. Interesting to know, because we do, not to try and, you know, convince people against the will of the importance of donation, but to sort of have that conversation if you're inclined to have it. In other words, God forbid, if your life were to be cut short, what would happen to your organs? Do you actually want to take them with you? to the crematorium or to the grave? Or would you be open to them being used to extend or save other people's lives? And there's been a huge drop-off since COVID in terms of the amount of transplants that are taking place. So again, I'm not trying to convince anything to do or anyone to do anything against their will, but you have the conversation in case it lands with someone and they go, you know what, maybe I should do that. But anyway, the number of heart and lung transplants being carried out in Ireland remains at half the level recorded before the COVID-19 pandemic. The research noted transplant activity had slowed dramatically during the pandemic as intensive care resources were reallocated to treat COVID patients, and suggested this had resulted in significant waiting list mortality. So people are dying as they wait. It found that while the total number of heart cases, surgeries most common in involving the heart and lungs, had recovered well since the pandemic. There's a word there for both, cardiocratic cases. So those are surgeries most commonly involving the heart and lungs. While they had recovered well since the pandemic, transplant surgery rates continued to be well down. Between 5 and 10 heart transplants now take place every year, compared with 15 in 2019. So whatever we've lost during that time, we need to get it back. Back to the Farmers Journal for this week. Fast-tracked BISS scheme payments to farmers is one of the options at Minister for Agriculture Martin Hayden's disposal to ease cash flow pressures on drought-stricken farmers. The drought side of it not affecting us as much, I don't think, up here. Back to the issue of vaping. I hope you don't think it's a drum I keep banging. It just really frustrates me that people that were never addicted to nicotine are finding themselves addicted to nicotine. It's bad enough if you discover that your child was vaping and, you know, you're angry about it, but it's the stuff that's in them now. We are seeing more psychoactive sort of juices being used in them as well. So it might be bad enough to learn that your child's vaping, but they could also be damaging their brain and their personality because they could be taking psychoactive stuff in them as well. Vaping should not be considered a harmless part of growing up, parents are being warned, and I don't think any of us think that, lads. We just need some help in not having them fruity flavoured, not having them in cool little containers, and not having them in every shop, in every village, in every town in the country. You know, we're trying our best, but the state is allowing them to be pushed to our youths. And I talked about this, it must be 15 years ago. And here we are still going on about it. Not that it matters what I say, but it's just that it was obvious what was going on here. So the most comprehensive review to date showed e-cigs are linked to a higher rates of breathing problems in children and young people. And the UK's Royal College of Paediatrics and Child Health found youths who vape are significantly more likely to go on to smoke cigarettes. That is a given. If you can't get a vape, if you're addicted to nicotine, give me a cigarette. When you have a nicotine withdrawal, which happens very quickly, you will do anything to get that nicotine, including buying a box of cigarettes. And finally, on a much lighter note, I suspect that this is going to be a record viewership event because Katie Taylor, RTE have done a deal with DAZN.

0: outside his own as well, by the way, because RT will be carrying their production, their commentary, the style that they shoot it in, and they're throwing this one out there. They'll probably get some money from RTE, but it'll pick up casual fans and potential subscribers for them. And staying on the boxing theme, tomorrow on the Greg Hughes podcast, Jason Quigley is our guest. Jason Quigley went from Donegal to the world, effectively, headlining massive shows in the United States, fighting for a world championship. And if the truth be known, he really probably should be world champion. There was a very disputed second knockdown in his fight, and it went on to cost him that fight. I think it still hurts. I think it still hurts in obvious ways and less obvious ways as well. So we talk about his career in boxing. We start off actually talking about the Katie Taylor show. Could he have been on that card? Possibly. We also talk about him getting into professional boxing, the difficult relationship with his father. Katie Taylor's manager wanted to sign him, but that was scuppered, and I think that probably had impacts on that relationship. His career could have been very different under the guidance of Katie Taylor's manager, but he was hugely successful, headline shows and what have you. And I wanted to get an insight on what it's like as a boxer, what it's like in the build-up to a big fight. What's the press week like? What's it like when the ring clears and it's just you and your opponent? What about life after boxing? He's not officially retired, but I can't see him ever lacing them up again. You know, he's big into the promotion of boxing, giving boxers a chance that he never had. It's an hour-long conversation. It's a really interesting chat, particularly if you like boxing, because, you know, it's a bit of a deep dive into boxing, but just if you like that story of someone going from, you know, a young lad lacing up the gloves to becoming a world title contender, to come into terms with, you know, where you are in life, risk versus reward and all that type of stuff. And that's a man that knows the risk. He will go in and get his head boxed again, but he wants plenty of moolah. But it's an interesting chat. It's released for you after the 11 o'clock tomorrow at 11 o'clock. And you can also hear it on our website here, of course, Highland Radio. Search The Greg Hughes Show wherever you get your podcasts. And also, we have a podcast channel on YouTube. Just search The Greg Hughes Show there. Now, we've been talking about public toilets in Letterkenny for God knows how long, generations. And eventually some did open down at the new retail park, which is really good, isn't it? Especially if you have people in your life with additional needs. It means you can plan. But you can only plan if you go there and they're working. Because, you know, something that you can't trust is sometimes worse than not having it at all. Patsy joins me on the programme now. Hi, Patsy.
1: Morning, Greg.
0: Thanks so much for joining us. Right, so the person with additional needs in your life is your son. And I think I've spoken to your wife in the past. He's faced some, as you all have as a family, has faced some real severe challenges in life.
1: Yeah, he's very complex needs. And he had an operation for scoliosis way back, maybe in 2019 or anything like that. And has since recovered well and doing well, thank God. And just last Monday, the wife and son were out shopping in Letterkenny, and he needed changing. And she went down to the toilets at Boots there, and the changing room. And we were at them before, but unfortunately the changing room is locked. The toilets are open all the time or during the business hours. Mm. But you need a key. It's a radar key you have to get, and you can use it all over the country, in fact. But we got one of the keys from this Cara House, and she had the key with her and went in and found that the hoist wasn't working. Now, she got a security man that was there, and he was very helpful, and some other woman that was about there as well helped her, but they couldn't just discover that the hoist wasn't charged, as far as I know. So I'm just wondering, you know, does that mean that that changing room, is it getting serviced, or is the maintenance done daily, or is it maybe people who would have used it previously not put the hoist back on the charger? You know, it's just something I want to highlight, because it's a fantastic facility, and I don't want to be coming on here maybe complaining about it.

0: I'm not really complaining. Just want to highlight
1: that,
0: you know, it has to be fit for purpose. And, you know, for the like of ourselves, it's fantastic to have that. If you go to Letterkenny, we take our son with us regularly. If we're going to Letterkenny, and to have that service there, it's unbelievable. And, you know, I know it took a lot of work probably to get it there. I know a lot of the work done on that, on the toilets, was done by the disabled people as well. All the plumbing, carpentry work, all that was done by disabled people, and it's really brilliant. But just that's, I want to highlight that, that you know, there's something wrong when you go in there and you're sort of setting up to change whoever, and you're not able to do it, you know.
1: Yeah, I get you,
0: definitely.
1: You know, whilst you and your wife would have regularly taken your son into Letterkenny, there might be other families that just weren't or didn't feel that confident and began to do so after these toilets opened, and then to land down there and find that, you know, the facilities within them that you actually need aren't functioning. Look, I don't think neither you or I are engineers or electricians, Patsy, but I would imagine the hoist would work beyond one charge cycle. So if it were flattened because it wasn't being charged, it must be a series of people that didn't charge it unless there's something else going on there.
0: Yeah, well, exactly, because we have a hoist ourselves in the room, and if that's charged, I mean, even in a power cut there, that hoist will last for maybe a full day, you know. So that's just what makes me wonder, you know, has it been serviced and looked at every day, which it would need to be if it's a toilet as well, you know.
1: Yeah, okay. And as you say, you're coming at this from a lessons learned approach. You're not being critical. You're saying, look, fantastic facility.
0: Not at all. Absolutely.
1: Let's make sure it's usable.
0: Brilliant.
1: Yeah.
0: Yes, exactly. That is, it does what it says on the tin, sort of thing. But maybe if there was signage there or something, you know, if it's a case that people are using it, not putting the hoist, the thing back on the charger, that, you know, just to remind people to do that or whatever, you know.
1: Yeah.
0: And whatever. No, that's all I want to do. I just want to highlight that and, you know, just let people know that that facility is there as well, because maybe a lot of people don't even know that it's there, you know.
1: Right, well, what we'll do is, because what needs to come from a conversation like this is that certainly signage, I think you have to give people the benefit of the doubt, and maybe they didn't realise that it needs charging or whatever it might be. So proper signing, please return hoist for charging after use, and also to, you know, how often is it checked to make sure people do. We can find that information out, and that's what we'll do, and hopefully we'll have a really positive outcome from what is just really a heads up phone call. It's not a criticism, it's a heads up.
0: Not at all. Yeah, exactly. 100%.
1: Okay. Listen, Patsy, best wishes to everybody in the family, and thank you so much for joining us.
0: Thanks for your time, Greg. Thank you.
1: No problem. It's important. And as I say, the team here will chase that up to find out what the situation is and how we can avoid that into the future. Because you get the best feedback from the users of facilities. As a parent, says a listener, I face this issue all the time. People use them who don't think of other users. I recently went on holidays, and in 3 out of the 5 days, they weren't usable because whoever used them before us didn't put them back on charge. The education around thinking of others needs to be upped. Yeah, I would say there's a process in all of that, and by the time you get someone, you know, back into, say, for instance, a wheelchair, and you turn and you push it, maybe returning the hoist and charging it, we just need a little bit of an extra reminder and maybe give people the benefit of the doubt at this point. We need to make sure there's proper signage down there, because it is great, and it was a hard-won battle that to get those facilities, so let's make sure we're doing it right. Traffic is back as far as Dylan's Cars on the main Derry to Letterkenny Road. Traffic lights at Money Hawley give extra time if travelling. A bit of travel advice from one of our listeners there. I note here, and I'll try and be careful with the language a little bit, but it's kind of an insight into the country, I suppose, to some extent. Now, Pornhub, which is a website, that you might be aware of, was among 52,000 adult content requests blocked on Stormont's Wi-Fi in 1 year. I'm not saying it's all staff. It could have been people that were just in the building. But anyway, the figures show the Assembly's web filtering technology recorded 52,265 events categorised as adult content of the most recent 12-month period for which data is held. The logo of that website I mentioned appears on a smartphone screen, and the website displays as the background on a laptop computer screen. That website was among thousands of those types of sites blocked on the Stormont Wi-Fi in the last 12 months. More than 52,000 attempts, as I mentioned. Now, the Assembly Commission said the vast majority of the events did not necessarily represent attempts by politicians or staff to access adult material, but it doesn't exclude them either. The figures show the Assembly's web filtering technology, as I say, recorded all of that. So the Assembly Commission said a significant proportion of those events appear to have been generated automatically by search engines or other system activity. Well, I know how the internet works. That's absolute nonsense, unless you click into it. You know, Google throwing up links is not going to cause a block. So there you go. That's that. What are they at? What's wrong with people? Listen, what adults do, and it could be very healthy, don't get me wrong, but this is at work. You know. Now, we're joined on the programme by Patricia. Hi, Patricia.
2: Hi, Greg.
1: Nice to speak to you.
2: Hello.
1: Now, very frustrating, isn't it? You've been out and you sent some pictures in. Some of them are lovely, some of them not so, of the beautiful natural amenities that we have. But that sort of, I think, compounds the frustration. So talk to me. You were out and about in beautiful Inishowen.
2: Yes, I was out walking yesterday evening. If you remember, yesterday was such a wet day, and I finally got out for a walk, and it turned out really lovely in the evening. Walking around from Linsforth to Stragill Beach, and you saw just a wee video I sent you there. You know, it was beautiful that time of evening. It was about 8:30, just almost 9 o'clock. And so a lovely walk until I got just to the corner at Stragill Beach, and I was climbing on the rocks because the tide was in a wee bit. And as I came around the corner, floating in the water was about 14 nappies. It looked like they'd been maybe freshly dumped there, because they were all still together. They hadn't been all, you know, split up across the beach or anything. So it was just really disgusted. Not a very nice end to the walk either, as you can imagine.
1: No, and nappies, they become very messy in this environment. They soak up the water, the sand. They start breaking up. Yeah. You know, they can cause a, you know, an awful lot of waste.
2: Yeah, that's it. I mean, I believe they were there for a while, maybe just, you know, within an hour of me getting there, because they were all opened up. Now, it doesn't look too closely, but they were all opened up and they were floating in the water just at the edge of the tide. And, you know, by that time then it was getting close to 9 o'clock. It was starting, the evening was closing in, it was starting to get dark. And I thought, well, there's nothing I can do about it now this evening. But I really just wanted to highlight, you know, that this is just, I just can't believe that people would do this along a beautiful beach, that they think it's okay to dump a bag of nappies. Now, I didn't see a bag. They were all just floating there by themselves. And just as they can't believe that somebody would do that. You know, people swim in that water and all the sea life and everything. And as you said, they would all break up and go out into the ocean then. Mm. So to be honest, this morning I was still thinking about it. I went back down to the beach and they were mostly still there. They were caught up in the rocks and a few of them in the sand, but mostly caught up in the rocks and they hadn't yet broken up. So I had some equipment with me, and I lifted them all and took them up and left them at, along the grass, I suppose, at the end of the beach. And I will ring the council now later to see if they can come and collect them.
1: A lot of weight in them, obviously, because of their absorbent nature. Patricia, from the picture, do you think that these were used nappies that someone had been gathering up in a specific bag and just dumped out? Or does it, and how could you determine, I suppose, is it possible that a bag of 12 nappies found its way into the sea or something? Like, is it obvious these are used and maybe someone, rather than putting them in their pay-by-weight bin, decided just to dump them on the beach?
2: You know, I honestly don't know, Greg, whether they've been definitely used or not. As I said, I didn't look too closely.
1: No.
2: But to be honest, it wasn't obvious to me they had been used, but they were all there kind of floating, you know, singly by themselves, but there was about 14 of them in total. Okay. So I honestly couldn't say they definitely were used, but there was no bag there. I didn't see any bag about.
1: Yes, it's a crazy juxtaposition, isn't it, of the beautiful beach picture and video you sent in to us versus this horrible act of illegal dumping. So desist, please. Thanks so much for raising it with us, Patricia. Fair play to you for, you know, going down there and picking them up, because it's not a nice job, used or not used. And as I say, hopefully this information lands with the person responsible. Thanks so much, Patricia.
2: Yeah. Hope so. Yeah, thanks for your time, Greg.
1: Look after yourself. Thank you very much indeed. I do appreciate the time there. We had this correspondence from a listener, and it reads as follows. At the risk of upsetting a lot of people, I wonder how others feel about the use of the word autistic to describe people. I hear it all the time, always a touch of tism, like it's a joke. Social media has created a world of people rushing to explain their behaviour away by using the label autistic. Every second person is getting these diagnoses. In particular, I'm referring to an interview I recently heard Robbie Williams give. As a mother of nine, of a nine-year-old non-verbal autistic boy who can never wake up in the morning and be normal, in inverted commas, something I've long come to accept, it angers me so much to hear him talk the way he does about it all, wearing it like a badge of honour to explain his disgraceful behaviour, which is really down to, by his own admittance, this is Robbie Williams, his use of drink and drugs over a long period of time. I know it's all rubbish because he also talked about being on diet injections, and when he was asked how he got them, because he wouldn't be heavy enough to qualify for them, he laughed and said, when you're famous, there are ways. This just proved to me he did the same thing to gain his autistic label. I just wish my son's life condition was just a label to be used as a front for his behaviour. What do your listeners think? There's a lot to unpack in there. I suppose autism or neurodivergence now is it's a very broad term. And I know there are people in the autism diagnosis space that do not like to talk of various levels of autism. So if someone has autism, they've got autism. They don't have a bit of autism or a lot of autism, and they can get quite defensive if you sort of were to challenge that. But we do have to accept too that it is a condition, or whatever is the correct way to describe it, that's going to affect people in different ways. So obviously it's affected your son in really quite a severe way. Then there are others that they perhaps you wouldn't even know that they were or autistic, but it could affect their behaviour in life. And I think that's what Robbie Williams is saying. I didn't hear the interview. Is it overdiagnosed? I mean, there is a lot of conversation going on around the world about ADHD, for an example. A lot of adults get adult ADHD diagnosis, whether it is a neurological condition or a personality trait. You know, as I say, that conversation is happening. I'm not saying one way or other. I simply don't know enough. But are we seeing an overdiagnosis of some of these conditions in the broader umbrella? I feel sometimes we are. But I don't know what the ins and outs of all that is. It's a very big industry as well, you know. It's a very big industry. I don't want to be controversial in relation to this, but in terms of, you know, the diagnosis, you know, private, there's a lot of money in that space. Obviously, there's a lot of people that are working with people that have been diagnosed. There's a lot of extra staff in school, support and teachers and what have you, working with those people that are being diagnosed. So, you know, there's an awful lot of people not benefit from diagnosis, because that makes it sound like I'm saying that there is an overdiagnosis. But my point is it's definitely worthy of further scrutiny. And as I say, there's a separate conversation happening about ADHD diagnoses, particularly in adults. But is the phrase overused. I don't think it's suitable to be used as a slur, but Robbie Williams is on his journey as well. And, you know, if he has been diagnosed with autism, he's been diagnosed with autism, as I say, complex. Difficult one to talk about it as well, because I don't want to make out that like I'm making some big point, because I'm not. But it is, for the longest time, a conversation I think we should certainly be having. Now, I mentioned this earlier in the week. It's a study that found that there was a fall of 30% in the number of children being baptised across Ireland over a 10-year period. County Donegal corresponds almost entirely to the Catholic Diocese of Raphoe, although most of Inishowen Peninsula belongs to the Diocese of Derry. In Raphoe, baptisms fell from 1,400 in 2015 to 1,250 in 2025, a decline of 150 or 10.7%, considerably smaller than the national decline, though, of 30%. Dr. Tom Finnegan is chair of the Iona Institute and lecturer in theology at Mary Immaculate College. Good morning to you, Tom.
3: Good morning.
1: Thank you for your time. So this was run, commissioned by the Iona Institute. Was it just to get a snapshot, or was it to perhaps confirm anecdotal knowledge?
3: A little bit of both, really. We've been doing quite a bit of work in demographics the past couple of years, and obviously, just the nature of our wider research, we've been interested in Christianity and religion in Ireland and its interface with the public square. So obviously this captured both those dimensions. The two main causes for the fall are wider fall in birth rates on the island of Ireland across those years, a drop of nearly 19%, which accounts for about 60% or so of the 30% overall drop in baptisms. And then the other main driver is wider secularization, just parents turning away from Christian faith, from Catholic faith, and choosing not to initiate their children into the church. So there's different things going on there, both really important and both having wider social implications.
1: There are those that would say there's been, you know, almost like death by a thousand cuts, a chipping away of Christianity, Catholicism in this country through, you know, government decisions, conversations that have been sparked most recently, perhaps the study in terms of parental attitudes and teachers' attitudes to religion in schools. Do you believe this is an output of that, the slow trickle of sort of, I'm not going to say anti-Catholicism in this country, but certainly it seems to be a conversation of trying to dilute its importance or relevance in modern Irish society.
3: Yeah, there's different dynamics. There's obviously like the political dynamic, which has been taking place. But I think politics is downstream from just wider cultural attitudes, and it's a case of people generally being less religious, the faith being transmitted more poorly across different generations, and that's happening at a sort of an individual and then social level, and then that's what we're seeing here coming out in relation to a collapse, or not a collapse, but certainly a very significant drop in baptism rates, which even adjusting for falling birth rates is still significant, still a 12-point drop or so across a 10-year period. Mm-hmm. So it's just wider secularization, and you know why that's happening is down to numerous factors. I suppose from the church's point of view, it has to look long and hard as to whether sufficient evangelization and mission outreach is taking place. Does faith transmission at school actually work? And then families themselves who are Catholic, Christian, open to the faith, want a relationship with Jesus Christ, whether they themselves are doing enough to ensure that the children are brought up in the faith to know the faith and to live it.
1: Mm, that's an interesting space there where you're at, because we're not talking about people that sort of are a la carte Catholics that will do the big three or four. These are people that aren't getting baptised at all. There is a lot of criticism out there, or we get it here, of people who go to Mass regularly, critical of those that just turn up for the baptism, the Holy Communion and the confirmation. And I wonder, is that sort of, you know, public conversation had the impact of saying to people, well, I don't want to be labelled one thing or another, we'll just not baptise the child?
3: Yeah, I mean, obviously, this is very much it's sort of an ecclesial matter rather than a public policy matter. I don't think that makes it any less important, by the way. But I think what you find is, what we found in the study, cultural Catholicism is still very much alive. And also it's probably a little bit unfair to write off a decision to baptize one's child as purely cultural. I mean, there is spiritual, religious and sacramental significance to that. The child is incorporated into the body of Christ. That's real and significant. But at the same time, the more one's practice of the faith is at a cultural level and is infrequent and not super intentional over the course of the year, then it stands to reason that the more one should expect that one's children are going to be less Catholic. So what you have generation after generation, when we look at cultural Catholicism, we can see that the weakening of the faith is compounded in each generation. So that, for example, one generation of parents who are, you know, culturally Catholic, their children might go to Mass a couple of times a year, those children themselves are going to be less Catholic. And that's obviously going to then feed into wider secularization. And it's going to ultimately lead to not just a loss of or a collapse in baptism rates, but also just a wider loss of faith in the country.
1: I note that if a mother is Catholic, it still is most likely that the child will be baptized. Is that correct?
3: Yeah, what we found in the study is that there is a very, very close association between the Catholicity of mums, even at a cultural level, and where the children are being baptized. So if you look at the CSO data, the census data, it lines up pretty well. So parents who describe themselves as Catholic, even if they mightn't be regular Mass attenders, they're still getting their children baptized, yes.
1: People might say, and I've seen texts coming in already, that this is because of people coming into this country. But, you know, regardless of that, I don't know what the stats are, or actually, to be honest, you don't even know what the religious pathway, say, for instance, a Muslim family is. This is actually, this is separate to that. We're talking about, or is it? It's not necessarily influenced by that. We're talking about people in this country, how many babies are born and how many of them are being baptized.
3: Yeah, exactly. And conscious as an alarm going off in my office here. Apologies to your listeners for that. But yeah, this isn't examining the issue of immigration. It's largely irrelevant and secondary, and we can't really make hard and fast comment on the impact of immigration on these figures to any large extent, just given that it's there's other kind of data sets we need to examine. Obviously, immigration is changing the religious landscape in Ireland. That stands to reason. But here we're looking at births, birth rates, and baptism rates, and even leaving aside immigration, which obviously encompasses not just Christian peoples, but also Muslim peoples, peoples of other religion. Even leaving aside from that, we have this wider secularization trend. And whether or not immigration will arrest that or contribute to that more, I think runs down to factors as to where the new Irish are coming from.
1: Yeah. There is a presumption, and I think it's an incorrect presumption and a different conversation, that it is all one group of people coming from one particular space with one particular religion. That's completely, that's demonstrably untrue, because you can sort of see a breakdown in inward migration figures. Do you think the church needs to take a good look at this, Tom? I think you really, in your opening comments, perhaps indicated that they might.
3: Yeah, look, I think it's just important to be honest. I'm a Catholic. I believe that Jesus Christ is risen, and I think that he did, in fact, found a church that has a line of successes going back to Peter. And all of that is true. And given all that, given the importance of what's at stake here, eternal life and so forth, I think the church needs to take seriously the fact that, again, I'm sorry about this alarm going off, this is not my doing. I think the church does need to reflect on this. And I suppose it's not enough to kind of be passive and say, well, it's just wider secularization, that's just a trend and there's nothing we can do about it. I think the church as a whole, especially leadership, has to ask, well, is the church doing enough to bring people into the church, to bring the gospel to people, to incorporate people in this country into the sacramental life of the church? Is evangelization happening? Is mission happening? Parents themselves need to take responsibility. It's not enough to be a passive parent. If you want to hand on your faith, wider culture is going to send a message to your child, is going to enculturate children in a certain way and provide them really with a rather materialistic, secular mindset. not necessarily atheistic as such, but, you know, a secular mindset that kind of pushes the importance of faith aside. And unless parents are intentionally trying to raise their children in the faith, they can assume the children will end up agnostic, atheist, or merely culturally Catholic. So there definitely are lessons here. I know some people in the church will say, well, look, it's not a numbers game. If you actually read the New Testament, numbers are mentioned quite frequently.
1: Yeah.
3: And I think we need to be a little bit more accountable among ourselves for whether we're actually doing a job as church. The primary job, there's a lot of things the church spends time doing that to me doesn't seem primary to the role of church.
1: Yeah, well, with various controversies, and I'll leave it with this, Tom, and I appreciate your time, with various controversies, and I think that was primarily the reason why the church lost its voice, and the church's voice has been pretty absent, I think, in some major conversations. And some of those conversations, you know, that correlate with a drop in birth rates as well, but other matters that people were looking for guidance or some sort of spiritual leadership, and many who contact a program like this feel that that wasn't there. So, you know, some might feel you reap what you sow, and we're finding ourselves here because there's been, from the church, very little pushback against the direction the country might be going in.
3: Yeah, and I completely agree with that. I would say there's kind of, I suppose, different levels to that and nuance maybe, but I'd also say that the framing itself is probably a little bit misguided, and I understand where that sentiment is coming from, but I suppose that first and foremost the church's role isn't to get involved in conversations about the direction of a country. It's noticeable again if you go back to the founding texts of Christianity, how little Jesus, for example, commented on the direction of the Roman Empire or its internal politics, or indeed cared much for the socio-political direction of Judaism. The concern rather was with people's souls. The concern was to preach the importance of baptism. And I suppose, given that this conversation is instigated by the question of baptism, how often, if you think about it, how often does the church preach the importance of baptism?
1: Okay.
3: How often is it that the church preaches the necessity of faith and the central relevance of church for relationship with Jesus Christ? To my mind, it doesn't happen a lot, and then if it doesn't happen a lot, well, you can only expect to fall off.
1: Okay, very interesting, of course. Thank you very much indeed. That is and was Dr. Tom Finnegan, Chair of the Ona Institute and Lecturer in Theology at Mary Immaculate College. Now, we're joined on the programme by Orla Cusack, who's founder of Practical and Precious on Instagram and on TikTok. Good morning to you. How are you keeping?
4: I'm good. Thank you so much.
1: It's great to have you on the programme. Now,
4: thanks for having me.
1: With the cost of living still on everyone's mind, heading to the shop can often feel like a budget minefield. It's that weekly thing for many of us, isn't it? And it's the one space where you can notice, depending on the size of your family, your shop's gone from 60 to 80 to 100 to 120. You know, we all have these little sort of tipping points in our mind. Are we sort of price takers, or is there anything we can do to sort of try and offset these increases?
4: Well, from a personal basis, I'm noticing exactly what you said on an almost weekly basis now. It's like literally every week something else has gone up, and it's not only affecting families, it's affecting businesses, it's affecting everybody. And the ECB very recently have said that the main driver of inflation for 2027 is actually going to be food prices. So it's not over yet, unfortunately. And with that in mind, I have been doing some work on it, and I've created a savvy shopping guide with tips for families on how to make the best out of their euro before they go shopping, when they're shopping, and when they're at home.
1: Yeah, as annoying as prices creeping up is, at least it's there and in your face. The thing that hits an awful lot of us, though, is shrinkflation. You know, smaller amounts of the product for the same price or even an increase, you know, so all of a sudden that food doesn't go as far as it used to.
4: And that's another way that manufacturers are clawing a bit of money back. Like, they are facing the increases from fuel prices and from fertilizer, and instead of constantly raising the prices, their other option is to shrink the product. And once again, the consumer is the one who suffers.
1: Yeah, for sure. As they continue to report record profits, which I find incredibly frustrating, because the two, for me, shouldn't happen at the same time. I don't think we should see price increases, you know, smaller product sizes at the same time as, you know, record profits. That is, you shouldn't, I don't think, be making more money off the back of a downturn in the economy or increased inflation. It doesn't seem right to me at all.
4: 100%. But all we can do, besides being extremely frustrated, we can put some steps in place to make sure that we, on a personal level, are getting the best bang for our buck. Mm. So, if you want, I can go through a few of the things have kind of put in place for me. So first of all, the main thing I do and the main thing I advise any of my followers to do is shop at home first. So you check, before you go anywhere, you check your fridge, you check your freezer and you check your pantry and you see what you have that can make a meal. There's usually two or three meals in there that will need one or two ingredients from the shop and you will have a complete meal.
1: So you might already have dried spaghetti, you might already have whether you're going, you know, a package like a tin of dormio.
4: 100%. So you're not starting with an empty shopping list. You are filling in the gaps basically between what you already have and the meals that you plan to make. So another thing is, don't shop disconnectedly. Like when you go in, they can overwhelm you with discounts and bargains and 100 versions of this and that and the other. Shop with a plan. Go with your shopping list. So it really starts at home. So you've checked your pantry, you've checked your fridge, you've checked your freezer. Then you fill in the gaps on your shopping list. What do I need to make 5 dinners? What do I need to make 5 lunches? And you know what you have at home, so you're just filling in the gaps on your shopping list. Then I would always advise, for those shoppers that actually go to the supermarket, I know some people get deliveries at home, it's a very simple thing, but it can save you €1 or €2, just always have 3 or 4 shopping bags in the boot of the car. Just leave them in the boot of the car, because you never know, you might be on the way home from work and you get a phone call, nothing for dinner. And then you have to go shopping and then you've nothing to carry them out
1: in. The key element to that is when you unpack, put the bags straight back in the car at that point.
4: Exactly.
1: That's when you need to do that. Yeah.
4: It's a simple little thing, but the habit is created. You know, you just have to keep doing it and then it becomes automatic. And if you're over the course of a year, it might save you 5 or 6 times buying extra shopping bags, but that's €1 in your pocket.
1: And
4: that's,
1: you talked a little bit earlier on about products being pushed on you, and it also depends on the size of your family, I get that, but in my situation, the 3-4s, so say for instance the 3 for £9 or the 3 for £10, like, you know, with relatively close expiry dates. So what's the date today? The 20th of August. So you might go into one of your shops, you can get 3 meats, for an example, and their expiry date's the 23rd. And that means you are almost locked into having to get through that. Now, you can freeze and defrost and all that type of stuff, I get you. But sometimes you're just going to chuck that food out. So in other words, that enticement is false, because it's not good for you.
4: Exactly. And I always say, it's only a bargain if you need it. If you don't need 3 different meats for your family that are going to expire, you're going to end up throwing it out. When you see the big offer signs, if it's not, you know, it's very enticing, 6 different vegetables for 49 cents. But are you actually going to use them? If you're not going to use them, don't buy them, because you're going to end up with waste. You're going to end up like throwing them out. You've spent the money, you know, so that's where the shopping list and the plan comes in. Now, another thing I would always say is, say like you said, your pasta, spaghetti bolognese, double cook and have a backup dinner in the freezer. It can save you €20 on a midweek shop, or buying a takeaway on a night that, you know, everybody's home.
1: You don't fancy
4: home
1: cooking, yeah.
4: Yeah, and I'm not talking about an all-day Sunday batch cooking. I'm talking about when you're making the dinner, just make it bigger and put half of it in the freezer, and then you're not worried. You know, it doesn't have to be in your plan for your dinner next week. It's just for that night in the near future when all hell breaks loose and everyone's late and the traffic was bad and nobody knows what's for dinner. There it is. It's in the freezer and you've saved yourself the price of a takeaway.
1: And I think the way that really works is if you do it, right? In other words, understand defrosting, understand throwing something out of the freezer into the fridge in the morning or the night before or what have you. It does require a little bit of forward planning. There are ways that you can do it in the spot, don't get me wrong. But yeah. I was freezing leftover meat or food and then eventually having to throw it out a year or 18 months later until I sort of understood the process of defrosting and what's safe and how it's done or yeah. the most efficient way over a day or in a shorter period of time. And then it became very useful for me once I'd done yeah. that.
4: Yeah, and I get that. And but once you start, it's really about mindset. And once you get into the mindset of like, I'm going to watch now, I'm going to have as little waste as possible, I'm going to spend, and I'm not talking about depriving yourself, or I'm not talking about having the cheapest, you know, budget. If you like your Kellogg's, you know, I'm not saying you have to buy own brand. I'm just saying that you have got the best value for your family out of what you're spending. And having that mindset when you're going shopping is going to save you as, you know, as best as possible. Using the supermarket apps, whether that's your 5 off 25 in one supermarket or whether it's building up points and using them for a day out in another supermarket or putting them off a holiday, or there's ways of getting the most for your money. You're still spending, you're still buying your box of Kellogg's cornflakes, but you know, there's ways of getting the best out of it.
1: Some of what you talk about, like using the cornflakes for example, is because of taste. A lot of it, I think, is this brand loyalty. And I would say brand loyalty when that loyalty is not returned to you. There are tins of stuff that are on a shelf that are made in the same factory. One is a certain label, the other doesn't. Yes. But people feel very low. Oh, I only eat, drink, you know, I only use Heinz ketchup.
4: Yes.
1: But they might have tried Chef ketchup. But if they tried a different brand that might taste the exact same as that, do you get where I'm coming from? Like, with this brand loyalty does my head in.
4: And so I 100% agree. So when you go shopping, when you're in the supermarket, it is laid out in such a way that the things that they want you to buy are at eye level. So you're walking around the supermarket and at eye level are, you know, your premium brands. But if you just remember when you walk in, okay, everything is at eye level that they want me to buy. Then you look up and you look down. You are getting the other version. Those products that are drastically cheaper a lot of the time. And like you said, probably made in the same factory. So it's just about taking that extra second, not just grabbing what's in front of you, which is what they want you to do. And just look down and look up where the other options are that are probably drastically cheaper.
1: And I will say, it sounds like an old wives' tale. Don't shop hungry. It's really a bad move.
4: It actually is not an old wives' tale. When you shop hungry, this is what they're hoping for as well. When you walk into a supermarket, it's the bread, the fresh baking.
1: Everything
4: is what
1: looks delicious.
4: First.
1: Yeah.
4: Yes. Also, you will never find your essentials together. You will never find your bread, milk, eggs, tea bags together. They are spread out across the entire supermarket from aisle one to the very end. And that is on purpose, in the hope that as you stroll through the aisles to get your essentials, that you will pick up the nice biscuits, you'll pick up the treats. And we've all done it. But once you're aware, and once you have your savvy shopping in your head, it actually works and it stops you. Now, there's no harm. If you wanted a packet of nice biscuits, have your nice biscuits. But sometimes it's just not an automatic thing, but it's nearly a mindless thing that you're putting these things into your trolley.
1: You might have people that think the state's trying to control them and influence them surreptitiously, and the same people will go in and be completely controlled directly by these companies. Okay, interesting stuff. There's some food for thought there, no pun, all pun intended. Lots more from Orla in terms of, you know, skincare, another space where you're paying often for a label, and also fashion, a lot of people are adapting, others are a bit slow to it, but you can check out Practical and Precious on Instagram and TikTok. Thank you for your time.
4: Thank you so much.
1: Look after yourself. Bye-bye. Right. And a caller says, what store is best to shop in for value? I have two teens and an adult child, along with myself and my husband. That, there's no answer to that question, I don't think, because the shops are set up in different ways, whether, as you heard from Order there, whether you see value in vouchers or points. I think there's a great advertising campaign at the moment going for one company where it's actually, you know, you just go in and blum and shop. They've already put the cheapest prices in. Just shop, because you're scanning at the till and you're topping up and people are swapping vouchers online. And now you've got one company saying once a year will allow you to go on holiday so your vouchers don't run out. You know, I don't think there's going to be one where you could say, oh, yes, that one is better value. It depends on what you want from your shopping and what, you know, alternative brands that you like as well. It's a toughie. It is a toughie. Right. Greg, I stopped doing a big shop and buying 4 or 5 days dinners because more often than not, most of it was thrown out. Now I only buy one day ahead. I'm saving a fortune. I've often watched the buy three for the price of two, and at times they were cheaper to buy separately. Some of it's a con. Yeah, exactly. There's no doubt about that. Yeah, so any shopping tips, get them into us, 086 60 25,000. That is your WhatsApp and the text number. Lots to come in the final 40 minutes of the show. Before I do, a couple of things I want to mention, if that's okay. Now, I've always had a bit of a problem with the marketing of this because I don't think it really sells the story. It's the Irish Music Month, and they call it, we're trying to find our new local hero. And yes, we are. But it's not someone who's rescued someone or someone who's climbed a mountain or what have you. It's actually just someone who's really, really good at music. So they call it our new local hero. But we're looking for the next big band, the next big solo artist, the next big duo. And we've got a pathway here potentially for stardom because you get to enter the competition here. You get to perform live on our program. You get to go forward through to a national competition. And then you get guaranteed airplay across a load of radio stations in the country that are taking part on in this. It's also said in the advert that it's national airplay. I don't think that really gives the locals and the independent sector the courage they deserve, because really what it is we're coming together to platform nationally. It doesn't mean it's going to get played on RTE. Or it might do. I don't know. But anyway, so out there somewhere, everywhere, there are fantastic artists. You may sit down, Shannon, this is going to take me a minute, so don't be hovering. Thanks. Out there somewhere, I know for a fact, and everywhere, there are brilliant artists, be it singers, you know, bands, choirs, rappers, R&B artists, whatever it is. And we want to get your original music. We want to listen to it. We want to potentially shortlist you and pay you to come in and perform live on this program. And then we're going to select one of you. The public and judges will select one of you to go forward to a national competition. And people who have entered this competition have gone on to have international success, their own headline gigs supporting the biggest bands in the world, Billy Joel, etc. So what do you have to do? You have to send into us an original piece of music that hasn't been pre-released. You haven't put it up on Spotify, etc. So it could be a band, a group, solo artists. 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Maybe it's your son, maybe it's your daughter, maybe it's your neighbour. Maybe they're not listening. Tell them about this. So we'll select 4 acts from all of the acts that send in their original music, and each will receive €875 to perform live on the Greg Hughes Show, and then we'll throw it out to the wider audience, 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And I cannot wait to have the 4 acts across 4 days performing live on this show. It's a great honour for us. We've found amazing talent throughout the course of us being involved in that competition, and I have no doubt. And I really want us to get the winner. I want us to get the overall winner this year. So don't be shy. Get your entries into us now. Or tell people in your life, this is a real opportunity for you. Okay, welcome onto the program, Timothy Dolohan. Good morning, Timothy.
5: Good morning.
1: How are you keeping?
5: Okay, well, no pardon of complaining there.
1: Okay,
5: you lose all your friends, you know, you start complaining.
1: Well, if you don't want to complain, you're on the wrong show. I'm only joking, Timothy. Come here. You had an experience.
5: Sorry, Greg.
1: No, I was going to ask you to tell us the story of being in the ED, Timothy.
5: Well, the story is that my doctor asked me to go into the hospital, and I hated the thought of going into A&E. But anyway, I arrived in A&E, and it was last Monday week, by ambulance.